0: And what a night last night was. To sit there and watch all the information come across and to see the games that will be taking place in this season, even though we knew the opponents, now we know the dates. And what a night. I love it.
1: Yeah, it's schedule great. Night. It's great. We know when these opponents are happening. And, like, look, it does matter. It matters to some of these teams. It matters how many primetime games you have in a row, short rest versus how many days off you have in a row versus how many division games you have in a row. All that stuff matters.
0: Yeah, and I feel like everyone has their own thought and they're looking at their own team. You know, overall, it is good to see that it seems as if a lot of the primetime matchups are the matchups you want to see.
1: Yeah.
0: The games that have two teams that are playoff teams or a rivalry or some kind of good storyline, a juicy storyline, those games this upcoming season will all be in primetime. So you're not going to get stuck perhaps out of market, missing something that you would really like to see.
1: Mm-hmm.
0: You know, at a one Eastern slate. If there's a game that, like, all the big-time games will be in primetime. The holiday games look fantastic. There are a few teams. There are eight teams that will be featured in primetime at least six times. One of those teams, the Dallas Cowboys. I did want to mention this to you because I've had this thought with Dallas for the most part here in the offseason, especially after the draft. When the Cowboys selected Caleb Downs and the way that they handled the draft, I thought the Cowboys did a great job. And if they can improve defensively just a little bit, if the Cowboys can improve on defense, I think with Dak being healthy this upcoming season, I think Dallas could be the best team in the NFC East. And I think that's a storyline that perhaps the NFL also sees making the schedule. Because the Cowboys have more than six primetime games, and they're featured in many, and they open the NFL season on the road against the Giants on Sunday Night Football.
1: Mm-hmm.
0: I just want to point this out. Like, we're not going to go through every single team's tough part of the schedule. That's not what we're doing today. I know you want to do it. You've got the whole Bears schedule lined up there. You want to give us thoughts on every single week for the Chicago Bears. But I do want to point this out. We will know early if the Cowboys are actually good. We will know this very early in the season. And the reason being is this. Weeks 2 through 7 for the Cowboys, it's very difficult. Here are the matchups for the Cowboys in order from weeks 2 through 7. Home game against Washington. Home game against Baltimore. On the road at Houston. Home game for Tampa Bay. On the road at Green Bay, on the road at Philly. That's a tough schedule. And I know Tampa Bay missed the playoffs last year. They probably should have been a playoff team.
1: Mm-hmm.
0: Everyone else in that grouping, Washington missed the playoffs. We're expecting them to bounce back. I think we'll know if the Cowboys are going to be good by the time they finish that run at the end of October against Philly. That's a Monday night game at Philly, the 26th of October. I think we'll know if the Cowboys are going to be good this season. Because if they disappoint in that early stretch, then we'll know that the defense wasn't fixed. And we'll know that they're not actually going to be a contender. But if the Cowboys can get off to a hot start in September and October, boy, that's going to be a major story in this football season.
1: Yeah, and I think that if you look at what Philly has early, you know, they've got some decent games early, a game against Washington, obviously, to start the season for them. That could be a deciding. I don't think it's going to decide anything, obviously, early for them. But they've got some easier games in the middle of their season as well. But then late for them is very tough. Seattle, Houston, San Francisco, and then we don't know what New York is going to be. We don't know what the Giants are going to be. The Giants could be I don't think they're going to be a worst to first team. Could they be a worst to wild card team? Could they be a worst to spoiler team? We don't know, but having that Giants game at the end of the season, I think it's going to be very telling. Having that Texans game towards the end of the season, San Francisco, Seattle, it's going to be very tough for the Eagles, I think, late in the season. So having, you know, the Cowboys have that slate early for them, the Eagles late, it might be beneficial that the Cowboys are tested early and that we kind of know what they're going to be, and then maybe a little bit easier for them late in the season might be beneficial for them.
0: If we go to NFL.com, Erica at Home has the winners and losers from the NFL schedule release. Wins and losses from last night. All right, here's the winners list of Dollar. You let me know if there's anything that strikes you on this list. Winners: Patrick Mahomes, Aaron Glenn, the Packers, the Eagles, and the Saints. You just mentioned the Eagles. Mm-hmm. Any other winners you see there?
1: I disagree with him about Patrick Mahomes. He gives the case that Patrick Mahomes has an easier start to the schedule, and that's good for them because he's coming off the ACL. I mean, they start with Denver on Monday Night Football. That's not the easiest start against that defense. And coming back from an ACL injury, he could be running around, all that kind of stuff. And then, yes, it does get easier. You've got the Colts, Dolphins, Vegas, and then you've got to play against the Chargers.
0: Excused.
1: But I just gave it a few minutes ago. The end of the season, weeks 12 through 17.
0: Yep.
1: You've got the Bills, the Rams, the Bengals, the Patriots, the 49ers, and the Chargers. That is an insanely tough end of the season. I mean, you end with Vegas, so that's, you know, whatever. But weeks 12 through 17 are insanely tough. So you can say, yeah, Patrick Mahomes can get off to an early start, a decent start here. But at the end of the season, when you have an old Travis Kelce and he's coming back from an ACL surgery and we don't know how that knee is going to respond and all that kind of stuff, I think that the NFL didn't really do them a service here by putting all of these games late, especially three in a row on the road here with Buffalo, LA, and Cincinnati.
0: The losers from the article: the 49ers, Ben Johnson, the Dolphins, and Mike LaFleur.
1: Well, you know how I feel about the 49ers. The 49ers, with all of their travel, flying 38,000 miles around the globe and having to go to, I know that the Rams are also going to Australia to start the season, but having to go to Australia and then also having to go to Atlanta in the middle of the season as well, and then having to go to New York, and then having to have the Mexico City game as well. Like, they didn't do the 49ers any favors with this schedule. So I'm not surprised that the number one team that is one of the losers for Eric at Home are the 49ers, just based on the travel alone.
0: What does he say there about Ben Johnson? Why is Ben Johnson a loser on the list?
1: Well, I mentioned it, and you also, you kind of gave the counterpoint to it. It's the amount of short weeks that they have. It's the fact that they have six short weeks.
0: But it's only on the front.
1: Yes, that is true.
0: The first time.
1: But he also says that when you have a coaching staff, they want routine. You mentioned when we talked about this. At you being a fan, you like having nooners. You want...
0: Who doesn't like a nooner?
1: I know. You being a fan, broadcasting out of the city of Chicago, more importantly, a fan of the Chicago Bears that wants to watch the Chicago Bears at noon on Sunday. Also, the head coach of the Chicago Bears and every fan of the Chicago Bears and player and coaching staff wants the routine. They want to come in on Monday and watch the tape.
0: I get that.
1: They want the Tuesday and they want the game. They don't want Sunday night and then Thursday night and then Monday night and then this. And sure, rest is fine.
0: I understand.
1: But they want the routine.
0: No. But you have to consider that when you look at this conversation, you can say, yeah, they want routine. But as you go through the season, extra days means more time to get healthy and to get guys back for games that you may not be able to do if you don't have adequate rest. And that's the difference.
1: Mm-hmm.
0: That's the big difference, is that as you go through the season, a guy that's day-to-day, who's banged up, who maybe can't participate on a Wednesday or a Thursday, if you have two extra days, maybe they are practicing and are probable heading into the weekend than maybe someone else.
1: Okay.
0: And that's where, here's the chart. Here are the teams with the most rest this upcoming season. Chicago has a rest net differential of plus 15 days compared to their opponents. Buffalo is at plus 14. Dallas is at 11. Washington's at 10. New England is at 8. Carolina's at 8. Seattle at 8. Houston, 8. Atlanta, Tennessee, Minnesota, New York Giants, Denver, Detroit, and Arizona are all teams that have a rest advantage. Now, on the flip side, San Francisco, with all that traveling that they're doing, they're only technically have a rest differential of a half day compared to their opponents.
1: That's because they get to go back in time, though, when they come back from Australia.
0: Sure. I think the way that they determine that is based on playing later on a Sunday compared to early. So, like, the half-day thing, that's where they get that from.
1: I think it's the time travel, but you can say whatever you want to.
0: I'm just telling you what they're doing.
1: I think it's the flux capacitor, but you sure, whatever you want to say.
0: Here are the teams that get punished the most heading into this season. So, they're at a differential of rest. The L.A. Chargers have a minus 24-day disadvantage compared to their opponents throughout the season. 24 days for the Chargers. The Eagles are at minus 15. The Raiders at minus 13. The Jets minus 9. The Saints minus 8. And it goes up from there.
1: Yeah.
0: So the teams that will be penalized the most based on what Adam's pointing to, the schedule, the different days of the week, and how it plays out, it's the Chargers, the Eagles, the Raiders.
1: Mm-hmm.
0: The teams that will be benefited from this the most will be Chicago, Buffalo, Dallas. So that I honestly, you can sell me on the routine aspect of a football season. I honestly think getting 15 days of extra rest throughout a season will be more impactful than any routine you could have.
1: It might be.
0: It'll give you a chance to get players back for games that maybe if you didn't have those extra days of rest that they would not be able to play.
1: It might be. And this is just, listen, and if that's how Ben Johnson and the Bears want to sell it, that's how they can sell it. This is just how Eric Edholm on NFL.com is saying that coaches like routine. They are being thrown off their routine like 5 or 6 times this year, and that's not something that coaches like. They don't like that. And so, yeah, they can have extra rest. They can get guys back. They can do that. They also have issues getting to the quarterback because they have no pass rush. That's a problem. You know, they also say with the 49ers bringing up the, it's not really a rest thing. It's their, after their Mexico game where they have to go to Mexico City.
0: Yeah.
1: They have to face the Seahawks, the Giants, the Rams, the Chargers, the Chiefs, and the Eagles. And then Arizona, which is easy, but those other games are really tough after having to go to Mexico and doing all of that travel. So factor in the travel, and also you have a super tough division, and then you also have to face these super tough teams. So like you have a tough schedule and you have to travel.
0: Winners or losers, anything you saw from the social media teams from around the NFL?
1: Yes, the social media teams from around the NFL. Well, I think that...
0: Yeah, the big talk yesterday is you wanted to know, we all wanted to know.
1: Yeah.
0: How would teams address Mike Vrabel and Diana Russini, right?
2: Mike Vrabel and Diana Russini.
1: So everybody wanted to know what the Chargers would do. So the Chargers are the one social media team that always does the best job at releasing their schedule video. And they chose to use Halo, the video game, to release their schedule. And they used video games and everything like that. And basically what they did is when they got to the Patriots, they said they used like cupcakes and they were driving along and used it like because making fun of their schedule from last year and how the Patriots had an easy schedule. As they were driving along, they got in a car, and as they were driving along, there was something that popped up on the screen, and it said, photo dump incoming.
0: Okay.
1: And then also, something at the bottom of the screen, a notification popped up that said, notification from the New York Post. Like, you have one email from the New York Post.
0: Oh, a new published article.
1: Yeah, so it was very subtle.
0: Oh, okay.
1: It was subtle.
0: Okay.
1: But they did it.
0: Okay.
1: The one thing that we actually didn't hit on. So we were like, what could teams make fun of? Were they going to make fun of Aaron Rodgers not being with the Steelers yet if they have the Steelers on their schedule? Were they going to make fun of Mike Vrabel and Diana Rossini because the NFL said, use your discretion. We're not going to police you. Do whatever.
0: Sure.
1: The one thing that we didn't...
0: Use your discretion.
1: We didn't think about...
0: Social media manager who's making... way less than everyone else in the building.
1: Exactly.
0: Sure, use your discretion.
1: Yeah.
0: If you act incorrectly, you'll be fired tomorrow. Sure, use your discretion. Okay.
1: The one thing that we didn't think about is the snip-snap, the trade.
0: The what?
1: The snip-snap, the trade between the Raiders and the Ravens for Max Crosby.
0: Yeah, yeah.
1: And that was actually made fun of more than Vrabel and Rossini. And Aaron Rodgers.
0: Well, okay. You know why. These videos have been in production for a while.
1: And that's something you can make fun of.
0: And the Vrabel-Rossini thing is a bit fresh.
1: So this was, basically, these videos have now turned into Super Bowl commercials. They rely a lot on nostalgia, and or they've gone the route of celebrity cameos. Okay. So, like, the Tampa Bay Buccaneers did a Baywatch theme.
0: Sure.
1: Tampa Bay Watch. Yeah. And they had like the comedian Bert Kreischer, the guy that doesn't wear a shirt, was in, instead of like having Baywatch models, he was the Baywatch because he's, you know, he doesn't wear a shirt and he's got a gut, you know, so he's like running on the beach and that kind of thing.
0: Funny man.
1: Yeah.
0: Right?
1: Funny man. Yeah, exactly. Exactly. The Colts used the Simpsons, but it was basically just an ad for Disney Plus because at the end they're like, all the episodes are streaming on Disney Plus.
0: Okay, so I will stop you there.
1: Yeah.
0: The Colts video is the only video I watched yesterday.
1: Yeah.
0: It was great.
1: It was fine.
0: I loved it. It was awesome.
1: I like the rant.
0: There are clips of Simpsons episodes referencing the teams or the cities that they're from. I'm cool with it.
1: Yeah.
0: They also had the intro where the intro had a bunch of different Easter eggs from the Colts,
1: mm-hmm.
0: the Colts players,
1: yes.
0: in the Simpsons intro.
1: Yes.
0: I get it. Here's why I don't have a problem with the product placement at the end, because there's an article, I think the Sports Business Journal wrote an article about it,
1: mm-hmm.
0: how the Colts approached Fox Studios to put this together.
1: Yeah.
0: And so, like, Disney and Fox and the Simpsons viewed it as a promotional tool for them just as much as the Colts are. So, like, I don't have a problem because they were in on it and they got to promote their stream, but also it was good.
1: What I like is that they used old Simpsons.
0: Yeah, yeah, it was all.
1: And
0: it was
1: didn't
0: like,
1: make a new Simpsons
0: all,
1: thing. The other thing a lot of teams made fun of was the 49ers substation.
0: Okay.
1: That was made fun of a lot.
0: Sure.
1: The Falcons did like an old SportsCenter commercial thing.
0: Oh, that's cool. Oh, yeah, I did see that.
1: That was
0: I
1: okay.
0: saw that one.
1: The Raiders. Had a thing where they had, this was obviously predetermined because you had Kirk Cousins.
0: I saw Fernando Mendoza.
1: Yeah. They had them becoming like stepbrothers, best friends. My favorite was the Rams doing a tribute to Napoleon Dynamite.
0: Oh, yeah, the food.
1: The food from Napoleon Dynamite. And at the end, showing the scrolling schedule, it was their mascot playing tetherball.
0: Yeah.
1: At
0: okay.
1: the end.
0: All right.
1: That one to me was like, it was subtle.
0: That works.
1: It was funny. I like that one. The one that I didn't care for.
0: Oh, no.
1: The most.
0: Oh, geez. Loser. Loser of the videos.
1: Listen, Hardos.
0: Hardos.
1: Listen,
0: what happened?
1: Listen, Lions. Folks, hey, so first of all.
0: What happened to the Lions?
1: First of all, this is how I think of these, right? I'm scrolling through social media and I'm watching all of these, okay? And when you pull one up, and they're like 6 minutes long, and you're like, oh God, I'm not sitting through 6 minutes to watch a schedule release video, right? And some of them are like 3 minutes, and I'm like, okay, I'll give you 3 minutes. It's Jameis Winston, you know, for the Giants, and he's going up and he's drawing pictures of the logos, and people on the street have to guess them. Or the Titans did a good job of...
0: The Titans one is funny.
1: Is going up and finding people that obviously don't look like people that are on the team. They found, like, a pudgy dude that looks like Miles Garrett, that's wearing a Miles Garrett jersey, and they're like, Miles Garrett!
0: The Scatabo one made me laugh.
1: The Scatabo is funny.
0: The guy's look was like, what?
1: The Lions.
0: Okay. Tell me the Lions.
1: The Lions, I pull it up, and it's 30 seconds long, and I just went, I sighed, and I go... Oh, I know what you're going to do, you hardos.
0: And what did they do?
1: It's all it is Dan Campbell in his office.
0: Okay.
1: He's got a piece of paper.
0: Set the scene.
1: And all you hear are the voiceovers. Have the Lions lost it? Is their Super Bowl window closed? It's all the talking heads from First Take and Fox and all that kind of stuff.
0: Did we make it?
1: No, we didn't make it. Damn. Have they lost it? Is their window closed? They lost all their coordinators. They did all this. They've lost this. Have they lost this, Steph? Do they still have it? All their players are injured. And all he does is he takes the sheet of paper and he walks out of his office and he tacks it to the wall, and it's just a sheet of paper with their schedule on it, and it just ends.
0: Yeah, what's wrong with that?
1: Get out of here, Hardo.
0: No, like that.
1: Get out of here. I hope you lose every game.
0: Everyone's doing too much
1: here.
0: Now.
1: No.
0: All business.
1: That's lame.
0: No.
1: That's lame.
0: You guys are lame.
1: Go bite some more kneecaps. Get out of here.
3: Black, add this to your list on why you think the Lions are going to be good this year. Black has been waving the Lions flag, and this is just another one on there.
1: That's ridiculous. You're just not creative enough to come up with something.
0: You're a tryhard.
1: No.
0: That's good.
1: You're just not creative. Your social team was just not. They're literally, your social team is there to be creative, and you weren't creative enough to come up with anything.
0: No, I like that. No. I like that. Mm-mm. If you could, all right, so what would be your callback? What would be, if you were making the social video for a team, what would be your,
1: that's not my job.
0: Retro idea.
1: Last year they had the guys from I Think You Should Leave, and they had them do it, and it was great. It was so funny.
0: No, I'm saying for any team. I'm not talking about the Lions.
1: Any team?
0: Any team. If you were the creative director to come up with the video.
1: That's not my job.
0: Okay.
3: He'd have Roma Dunze dress up as Bob Ross. That's what he would do.
0: I think it's the greatest thing ever.
1: I did not think that was great.
0: He's watching that video on replay over here.
1: I did not think it was.
0: He's watching it on replay so many times he asked me to leave the room.
1: I actually did not think it was that great. I thought that it was a bunch of people sitting around a room and someone just went, I don't know, Roma Dunze kind of looks like Bob Ross. Why don't we go with that? And they just did. Whereas, didn't last year they do the bear? Or was that 2 years ago they did the bear?
0: The show.
1: Yeah, the show. Yeah. Phrasing. They used the bear as their is like, okay.
4: Large male.
1: Yeah. Chicago used the bear.
0: Easy.
1: Yeah. Shocking. Chicago used the bear.
0: See, okay. Roger, I'm trying to get Abdallah to give us a creative idea. He's claiming he's so creative, and then he goes, oh, it's not my
1: I'm
0: job.
1: Not claiming that I'm
0: job.
1: So creative. I'm just saying that
0: job.
1: Everybody puts all these efforts, and the Eagles one was lame, where there's just they're showing their players who their opponents are. That was lame.
0: You have no ideas.
1: It's not my job to come up with. I'm not a creative director for a social media team.
0: You are in a position right this second where you are to be creative.
1: No. Why don't you come up with it?
0: I've got one.
1: Okay, go ahead. What is it?
0: My team, you know what we would do? We would do a mock intro to the old cartoon Teenage Mutant Ninja Turtles.
3: Ooh. Okay.
0: Turtles in a half shell, but it would be about the team. It would be sweet 90s animation. There, take that. That's creative. Boom. I just outdid that.
1: I feel like the Chargers already did that.
0: Nope, they didn't.
1: I feel like they already did an animation one.
3: That's a pretty good idea, Chris.
0: Yeah. See, Ninja Turtles.
3: It's not bad.
1: I feel like the Chargers already did something like that.
0: All right, we have Fill in the Blank coming up next. I know we're going late here. So we got to get to Fill in the Blank. Raj will join us. Fill in the Blank from Parts Unknown in Colorado. And we will fill in the blank. The schedule is just too tough for blank to overcome. We'll fill in that blank with a team coming up next.
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0: Broadcasting live each and every day from the great city of Chicago. It's Black and Abdallah here on Westwood One Sports. It's now time to play Fill in the Blank with Raj, and we go on out to Parts Unknown in Colorado, and that's where we find Raj Sharon today. Hello, Raj.
1: Hello, guys. Thank you for finding me on the day after we got the schedule. We have a schedule-themed Fill in the Blank today, and we're going to get started with you, Abdallah. Now that you've seen the schedule, how would you fill in this sentence? The schedule is just too tough for the blank to overcome.
2: I am still going to go with the Kansas City Chiefs. I think late in the season, having all of those games between Buffalo, LA, Cincy, New England, San Francisco, and the Chargers late

0: going to be too much for them to overcome. Given the strength of their division, I don't even know if they're at the top of their division right now. So I think it's going to be too much for them to overcome and at least win their division. I don't know if they're even going to be a playoff team this year. They might be a wild card team, but I don't think they're going to win their division this year. So I think it's going to be too much for the Kansas City Chiefs to overcome.
1: Okay, I got some stats for you guys on this one. Okay, ready for this? Mm-hmm. My answer is New England. I think the New England Patriots are the team. And here are the stats that go along with it. Their start of the schedule is really tough. And when you say, well, how tough is it?
0: How tough is it, Chris?
1: They will face off against three consecutive games against previous division winners from the last season. So that's the first time a team since 2019 has done this, where you get three games against division winners from the previous season in the first 3 weeks of the year. So that's the first time since 2019. But then also mixed into the first 4 weeks of the season, the Patriots will face off against the Bills, who were also a playoff team. Mm-hmm. Didn't win their division, but they're a playoff team. And according to CBS, so I found the article on CBS Sports. According to CBS Sports, that is the hardest weeks 1 through 4 start to a season schedule since 1986 with the Philadelphia Eagles. So I think when we mix in everything else that we've seen from this offseason with the Patriots, whatever it is, whether it's a distraction or not with Vrabel and Rossini and all that stuff, and the fact that we thought that they had an easy schedule last year, and neither of us, Abdel and I, think that they're going to make the playoffs this upcoming season, I think having a start like that, the toughest first 4 weeks start since 1986, mm-hmm. Raj, my answer is the New England Patriots. I think it'll just be too much for them to overcome.
2: In addition to all of the distractions this offseason as well, Black. I mean, come on.
1: Correct.
2: Yes. All right, next up, guys, this question actually applies to all three of us because our teams fit this criteria. You guys are Bears fans. I'm a Broncos fan. Bears are playing on Thanksgiving and Christmas. Broncos are playing the Black Friday game and on Christmas. So I ask, I am blank. My favorite team is playing during both holidays. Black?
1: I'm okay with it today. And what I mean by that, Raj, is that when you see the dates and then you see the times, the fact that the Chicago Bears are playing in the early game on both Thanksgiving and Christmas, it doesn't really affect my holiday, right? The events of Thanksgiving dinner is later. Christmas dinner is a big deal for us, so that's later. Sing around from noon to 3 on Christmas Day, doing nothing already, watch a little football, doesn't really affect things. So previously, I was annoyed, but Raj, to fill in the blank today, I'm kind of okay with it today. It's a lukewarm okay.
0: Yeah. Yeah.
1: Listen, I would be full shifted towards being annoyed if they were both the night games. That would be annoying to me.
0: I'm disappointed my favorite team is playing during both holidays. If it was just Thanksgiving, I'd be okay with it. I don't like the Christmas game. If it was just Thanksgiving, I'd be okay with it. I don't like the Christmas one. So I'm not like upset. I'm not like, oh man, this is ruining the holiday.
1: It's
0: and like
1: ruining Christmas.
0: No, it's not. It's fine. But I kind of wish it was the night game on Christmas.
1: Disagree.
0: Well, yeah, people do different things during the day.
1: Well, that's why I disagree.
0: Okay, good for you. It's my turn to answer.
1: Raj, I think our guy here is a little salty today.
2: Yeah, you started poking at us on the social media.
0: It's my turn to answer. And then it's going to be Raj's turn to answer, and you and I need to be quiet while Raj answers. I'm disappointed.
1: Follow the rules.
0: Your turn to answer.
2: I'm mildly annoyed. The Broncos had the night Christmas game last year, and I was kind of nervous all day, even though I knew Patrick Mahomes wasn't playing. It's still, man, if we lose tonight to a third-string quarterback, this is just going to ruin my Christmas. That's what I remember all year. And now this year, we're not the night game, but, man, it's like a tougher task because pending a Josh Allen injury, like, wow, like, yeah. Oh, gosh, we got the rematch with the Bills.

0: They're a 5.5-point underdog at home. I'm going to say like a 35% chance of winning this game. I truly believe that if Wembanyama had not been ejected, this game wouldn't even be taking place. The Spurs almost won that game without him after he was ejected. So I think they take care of business and win tonight on the road. So I still think they have like a 30 to 35% chance of winning tonight. I love this Minnesota team. I hope it doesn't end. I would love to see a game seven. I hope it doesn't, but I do think it ends up ending tonight.
1: Am I allowed to talk now?
0: Yeah, because I finished.
2: Oh, my gosh.
0: Yeah. See what he's going to do now? Raj, he's going to do this the whole time now.
3: I will. I mean, you gave us the rules. I talk, and then Raj talks, and then you're allowed to talk.
0: I laid out the rules. We've been doing it. It's been, what, it's been Raj, 5 months now.
3: Raj, I will go. I've known you longer than that.
0: Well, I'm saying for the bits.
3: I'll go with 70%.
2: Ooh, whoa.
3: The Wolves have a chance to win tonight. I think they force a game seven. I think the Wolves, the home crowd, I think they win tonight. 70%. I think Minnesota wins.
2: All right, guys, back over to the NFL schedule. Maybe it's a Bears game because you're Bears fans, or maybe it's just a game that looks awesome on the schedule, or maybe there's a storyline. For whatever reason, Black, the one game I'm most looking forward to this season is blank.
3: Okay, is it lame if I answer with the 49ers and Rams down under?
2: Ooh.
3: To get the season started on
2: that
3: Thursday?
2: Yeah.
3: Because I know how this is going to go. Each week, there's going to be matchups that I want to see. And I want to watch all of it. So, like, the jerk answer to you, Raj, would have been all of the football. That's what I'll order all of the football, please. But I'm intrigued on how this is going to look in Australia. So I'm going to give you that. 49ers Rams Thursday of opening week. That's the game I'm looking forward to the most.
0: Okay. I'm going to be even lamer. So that's fine because I'm going to take a homer pick. So I don't care. I'm going to take Bears Packers on October 11th at 3:25 local time when I'm sitting on my couch because Ben Johnson has established an F the Packers mentality, and I want to see these games unfold. I want to see as many games in this rivalry as possible because now there's even more of a back and forth between these two, and the greatest rivalry and the oldest rivalry in the NFL. The chapters that are going to take place now with these two, I can't wait for it. And I'm honestly surprised that one of the Bears and Packers games is not in prime time. That the NFL did not put, for now, a single one of these games in prime time.
3: Well, they're both standalones, though.
0: Isn't
3: the Bears-Packers game on Fox the America's Game of the Week?
0: It's America's Game of the
3: Week.
0: Brady
3: and Burkhart.
0: And one of them's on Christmas. So, yes, they're standalone, but I'm saying Monday night, Sunday night, like one of those. What the NFL considers prime time, you and I consider standalone. You know what I mean? Like we were talking about earlier. The prime time of a night game as opposed to Christmas. So I'm looking forward to that first game where we get the drive-by handshake again between these two. So I'm taking a homer pick.
2: I like it. I'll go homer. I got homer too. I went homer too. Week one, Monday Night Football on Westwood One Sports. Broncos, Chiefs, Mahomes, yeah. Knicks. That's mine. So it's okay to go homer. All right.
3: That's the play. Raj went with the play.
0: He went company and homer though.
3: I appreciate it. That's good.
2: You know it. All right. Finally, guys. The Cavaliers getting past the Pistons and advancing to the Eastern Conference Finals would blank the chances of LeBron coming back for a farewell tour. Abdallah?
0: Okay, so thinking about this question, do we think that next year LeBron is better than James Harden?
3: Yeah.
0: Okay, then yes. If LeBron is better than James Harden and the Cavaliers go to the Eastern Conference Finals, win or lose the Eastern Conference Finals, because Harden is a free agent and leaves, I think it intensifies the chances of a LeBron farewell tour. Because if they lose,

0: You can say, let's add LeBron and they're a better team. If they win and go to the finals, they're still going to lose the finals. And say, let's add LeBron, we're a better team. And so I think regardless,
1: yeah,
0: them going to the Eastern Conference Finals, this will intensify the chances of LeBron at them, of both of them saying, because LeBron will say, well, they got to the Eastern Conference. This gives me the best chance to go. They already went to the Eastern Conference Finals. This gives me the best chance. And the Cavs will also say, well, he's better than Harden. So if we remove Harden and add LeBron, this gives us a better chance of getting to the next spot. So I think it just intensifies it.
2: The Cavaliers advancing to the Eastern Conference Finals would not make a difference in the chances of the LeBron farewell tour with the Cavs. Because this is my thought process. Either way, they're not winning the finals. So if they don't win the finals, the LeBron chatter could still be in play.
0: Yeah.
2: If they won the finals, then maybe that doesn't happen, but I don't think that that's the case. So I don't think it makes a difference that they advance out of the Eastern Conference Finals. That's my answer, Raj.
3: What do you guys think of the, I don't know if they're reports, rumors or rumblings, LeBron would take less money if he's leaving the Lakers? Could they keep Harden and add LeBron?
2: I'll believe that when it happens.
3: Yeah, I kind of will too.
0: Is it going to be one of these things like we heard when he joined the Lakers, when he re-signed with the Lakers last time and said, well, I'll take less as long as it's adding another player so, you know, the roster gets better, that kind of thing?
2: But also make sure my son's on the team.
0: Yeah, but also make sure Bronny comes with and...
3: Yeah, well, these dudes usually don't walk away from money. But we'll see. Yeah, all right, that does it today for Fill in the Blank, guys.
2: Thank you, Raj. Thank you for letting me have a turn. I appreciate that.
3: Oh, my God. We're doing this.
2: 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All right. You're hanging out with your bros. You're having a great time. What is something that's an absolute cardinal sin when you're hanging out with the guys? I've got something that took place yesterday. I want to bring it up to you. We'll talk about that coming up next.
4: We're one game away from a Thunder Spurs Western Conference Final. SGA, Wemby. Can San Antonio close it out tonight and make the matchup everyone wants a reality? 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
1: 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So cardinal sins when you're hanging out with your guys, right? Like, think about the things that you just can't do, just in society, with your bros, right? And it isn't necessarily for men only. This could apply to women as well. But I do think when you're with the guys, this is something that comes up, because sometimes you get someone that's a part of the crew, and it's like, you know, you got to be on time for things.
2: Mm-hmm.
1: You know, flights. You got to be on time for flights.
2: Yeah.
1: You got to be on time for what else? The number one thing that I always point to is a tea time.
2: Yeah.
1: You cannot be late for a tea time. And if you are late for a tea time, you can't be holding up people on the tea box. You are sacrificing. If you're the one that's late, you just meet the group wherever they are.
2: Oh, yeah, for sure.
1: You can't hold up the course because your one buddy is late.
2: Yeah.
1: Right? Like, so that's a cardinal sin to me, is being late for a tee time.
2: Yeah.
1: And for people who don't golf, the acceptable thing would be you're showing up to your tee time where you're ready to play at about loosely 10 minutes prior.
2: Yeah.
1: 10 minutes, right? Like, because that's always the discussion I have with my wife is, hey, what time is it tea time? It's at 12:30. Okay, that doesn't mean we're walking up at 12:30.
2: No.
1: We got to be ready to go at like 12:15.
2: Happens at 12:30.
1: Exactly. You got to hit the golf ball.
2: Yeah.
1: When the tea time takes place.
2: Yes.
1: So yesterday in the PGA Championship, which is taking place, and you can listen to every hole-by-hole coverage of it on the Westwood One Sports app. Did you see the story yesterday from Garrick Higo?
2: Yeah.
1: Now, I don't know who this is. He's South African. I've never seen him before. I loosely watch golf and pay attention to the majors. I've never seen this dude before in my life.
2: Neither have I.
1: But yesterday, he was a minute late to his tee time.
2: Can't happen.
1: Now, as of right now, he is on the course today for his second round. He started on the back, and he's on 13. He parred the first three holes. So he's even today. He's tied for 15th in the tournament. Yesterday, he was late to his tee time, which means you get penalized 2 penalty strokes. He went out there yesterday and shot a 67.
2: Wow.
1: With the 2 penalty strokes, gives him a score from yesterday at 69, which put him 15th in the tournament.
2: Wow.
1: Again, I've never heard of this guy.
2: Yeah.
1: Listen to him be questioned by reporters yesterday about being late to his tee time.
3: Eric, could you just describe what happened? I guess you were in the putting green.
4: Yeah.
3: Did you know you were running a little bit late at that moment?
4: No, I wouldn't have been late if I knew I was running late.
3: So what's your reaction as you're kind of going up and the guys, you know, ushering you up to the tee and whatnot, saying you were...
4: Obviously, this is the first time it's happened, so I wasn't sure quite like what. I mean, I was just happy that they allowed me to tee off, firstly, you know what I mean? But I was bummed when he said I had a 2-shot penalty.
3: What is your mindset when you tee off and just try to forget that, knowing it's going to be 2-shot penalty? Yeah.
4: I just said to myself, it's going to be a great opportunity to shoot a low score.
5: That's great. We'll stay on B with Shane.
6: So just to be 100% clear, when you walked to the tee, it was a surprise to you when they said 2-stroke penalty, you're late?
4: No, it wasn't a surprise. I was late. I mean, my caddy was yelling at me to get to the tee, so...
6: Oh, okay. So by the time you got there, you already knew that it was...
4: I knew it was probably going to happen, yeah.
6: Yeah. You were with the PGA, it seemed like, for a bit just now. Were you trying to argue your case a little bit, or...?
4: I was just trying to get evidence. I mean, I feel like if any of you would have done the same, because it's kind of... I was there on time, but the rule is if you're 1 second late, you're late. So if you think about it, I was there on time, if you know what I mean. But
6: I don't quite... No. What is it when you say that you were there on time but late? What?
4: Like, I was there at 7:18, 30 seconds.
6: And 7:18 was the tee time?
4: Yeah, or something like that, 7:19, whatever it was. I don't know.
6: Gotcha.
1: So there you go. There's the back and forth with the reporters. He was late. He knew he was late. He would have been there on time if he knew he was going to be late, but he wasn't on time.
2: I was on time, but, you know, I was late.
1: You can't be late for a tee time.
2: Can't do it.
1: Professionally or with your bros.
2: Nope.
1: That's the cardinal sin. You can't be late for the tee time. So there you go. He would have been on time if he knew. Black and Abdallah here on Westwood One Sports.
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1: 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The call or text line is at 310-840-4910. We're hanging out with you. We're talking a little football. The schedule was released yesterday, so we're breaking down all of that. We were just talking about the golfer yesterday that missed his tee time, so he's penalized 2 penalty strokes due to the PGA rules at the PGA Championship, which you can listen to the coverage of that right here on the Westwood One Sports app. And I said that being late to a tee time is a cardinal sin with your bros. You can't do that. You can never be late to a tee time. Or if you are, you understand that you are sacrificing the start of your round. The rest of your group is starting.
2: Yeah. There's nothing more humiliating than having the starter drive you up to your bros on the third hole.
1: Hey, listen, I get it. Sometimes things happen.
2: Yeah.
1: Or use the facilities, whatever the case may be. If that's the case, if you are late, you're sacrificing the start of the round.
2: Mm-hmm.
1: And so the golfer yesterday was penalized 2 strokes. And I said, that's a cardinal sin when you're with your friends. Like, you can't do that.
2: No.
1: That's an all-time thing that stinks. We have a text here at 310-840-4910 from the 630. That's Lewis and Lyle. He texts the show saying, disrespecting waitstaff is something that should never happen when you're with your friends. Yeah, well, of course.
2: Wow, like, I think that should happen regardless.
1: If you're with friends that disrespect waitstaff.
2: Yeah, come on, what are we doing here?
1: You got to find new friends.
2: Yeah.
1: You can't do that. That's the worst. That is the number one red flag when you meet someone. If they're just rude and treat the waitstaff
2: or
1: anyone that works in the service industries poorly.
2: Can't do it.
1: That's a terrible look.
2: Can't do it.
1: Can't do that. So you can text the show, 310-840-4910. The NFL schedule was released yesterday, and we have the full schedule. Yep. And the Black and Abdallah Show wants to remind you that if you still have the trickle and the drip drops today, you should probably see a doctor.
2: Go see a doctor, go to urgent care, consult your physician.
1: Yeah, the full schedule's there.
2: Yeah, the full schedule's out, but so, if you still have a drip drop,
1: yeah, it's
2: you got
1: to
2: go see a doctor, man.
1: It's not right. It's not right.
2: You know, don't take Skyrizi if you're allergic to Skyrizi.
1: Don't
2: do that. Don't want to do that.
1: True story, last night.
2: You saw the commercial?
1: The Skyrizi commercial came on the TV, and the first thing I thought, like, I was looking at my phone, and the first thing I thought of was, man, that song's good.
2: And don't take Skyrizi if you're allergic to Skyrizi.
1: And then I realized that, oh, yeah, it's the Skyrizi song that we keep playing on the show.
2: Yeah, absolutely, absolutely.
1: So you have the trickle drip drops from all of the schedule announcements this week for the National Football League. You should go check that out.
2: Go see a doctor, man.
1: Anything of note from the schedule that you want to tackle here? Because, like, I feel like we have the primetime games. We know that the Sunday night, the Monday night, the Thursday night schedule is loaded.
2: Mm-hmm.
1: And finally, the NFL has gotten away from this idea of featuring everyone. Not everyone is worthy of being on national TV. And there are 5 teams this season that will not be featured on national TV. And so when you look at that compared to what we've seen in the past, this emphasis of setting up the biggest games in prime time clearly has taken shape for the schedule this season.
2: Yeah, and I think that it's smart. You know, you used to have a, not necessarily a rule, but saying that, hey, everybody gets a primetime game. Maybe there's one team that didn't get a primetime game. Look, if you're not going to be good, I'm not going to put bad teams on primetime. Like, I'm not going to put bad teams and make the country watch your bad team. Like, I'm sorry, Dolphins. I'm sorry, Raiders. Like, it's just how it is. When you're good, you'll get the good games. If Fernando Mendoza goes out this season and proves himself as a good QB, you'll get your primetime games next year. And listen, there are certain teams that, regardless of whether or not they are good, they rate well. The Cowboys, the Bears, the big market teams, they rate well. So regardless of whether they're a 3-win team, a 9-win team, a 10-win team, whatever it is, they rate well. So yes, you can say the Bears might fall off and not be as good as they were last year. A lot of people are predicting the Cowboys to be good. Maybe their defense isn't as good as people think they're going to be, and maybe they are only a 6-win team. That's a gamble that the league is willing to take because, quote, America's team always rates well. So having them in, you know, a primetime game to start the season, having them play obviously every Thanksgiving, but having them play in a bunch of primetime games isn't a risk for the league because they always rate well regardless of their record. So I don't mind that the league is saying, if you're not going to be good, I don't care if it's 4-5 teams, we're not going to put you on TV. And here's the thing. If you are good and you do surprise some of us, like the Titans, if you are a contender in your division later in the season, that's what the flex schedule is for. Mm-hmm. And that's why we're allowed to take your team and say, hey, this team ended up being bad, this team ended up being good, and we'll just flip some games around and you can be in primetime now and we'll put you on in primetime now.
17: Yeah, I agree with that. The teams that have no primetime games scheduled heading into the season are the Jets, the Cardinals, the Titans, the Dolphins, and the Raiders. I think out of those five teams, the only team that will surprise people in this upcoming season and be in playoff contention will be Tennessee.
2: Yeah.
17: I don't even think the Raiders with Mendoza playing the majority of the games will be that.
2: Oh, yeah.
17: So like, even if he starts sooner than we think, I don't think that the Raiders are going to be, like, this surprise team. I think Tennessee has a chance to be a surprise team. Maybe a little with the Jets. The Jets could. I like what they did in the draft. David Bailey in the first round. I could see the Jets getting a little traction. Not to make the playoffs, but I could see them being a better team this upcoming season.
2: The problem for the Jets is they don't have the quarterback that you could see making the transition and making the jump. Whereas the Titans, with Cam Ward, with getting him some weapons, with adding, you've got two former head coaches coming in, Robert Saleh being the head coach now, and now you've got someone to take over that defense. He's going to run the defense. And now you've got someone to work with Cam Ward. And so you've got a chance now where, because Cam Ward and having another year and at quarterback, he could take that next step. And he could, it's just a could. I'm not saying they're going to go worst to first, but could they be a wild card team? Could they surprise some people?
17: Yeah.
2: Sure. Maybe.
17: I think they could.
2: They could. It's much more likely with them than the Jets, just because of the quarterback position, for sure.
17: Blackie Abdallah here on Westwood One Sports and the Westwood One Sports app. So that's one end, the teams that will not be featured in primetime heading into the season. On the other end of the spectrum, this NFL season will have 8 teams that will play in 6 or more primetime games. Here are the 8 teams: Cowboys, Eagles, Bears, Packers, Seahawks, Bills, Chiefs, and Rams. So you get 6 teams from the NFC, 2 teams from the AFC, Buffalo and Kansas City. And in the 6 teams out of the NFC, you get a couple rivals in the Cowboys and the Eagles, the Bears and the Packers, Seahawks and the Rams. And then obviously, that's where the NFL is putting their mark. They think that those 6 teams in the NFC are definitely going to be the teams that people are paying attention to the most this upcoming season. So when you look at it from that perspective, I would say of those teams in that grouping, The two teams I'm worried about as far as maybe not living up to that hype that comes along with so many dates in primetime, I would look at Dallas and I would look at Chicago. The Dallas Cowboys last season, their defense was atrocious. I, to this point, this offseason, think that they have improved defensively enough that they will be competitive and they can win the division. I think Dallas could be a team that could win this division against the Eagles. We'll see how it plays out. But I think right now that's the case, but it's unproven. So that's where I would be concerned there, having the Cowboys in so many primetime games. Ratings aside, right? Like, I understand that there is a huge fan base for the Dallas Cowboys. For the Chicago Bears, the one thing that I would look at with that, to put them in that same category with Dallas, is that Chicago won so many games last season by one score at the end. Games that they came back in that in a normal situation does not happen. And when we see teams get the benefit of the doubt where the ball bounces the right way and you pick up a onside kick recovery where the league average is under 3% and you're able to go on and win a football game that advances you and to win playoff games and to do things that are just remarkable, I would love for the rest of my life that's the case, that Caleb Williams and Ben Johnson and that sweet magic that we saw at the end of last season, that's the norm. But I've seen the NFL before, and I've seen how this plays out. And usually those, quote, lucky teams the following season are not as lucky. And so if I were looking at the possible teams that are featured in primetime the most, who may not live up to that potential hype, I would look at Dallas and I would look at Chicago.
2: I agree with you. I think that with Dallas, you have less of that chance because of what they added on defense. You needed pass rush. They went out, they got an added pass rush. You needed, you know, more help on that defense, and that's what they did. And obviously, Dak is going to play well if CeeDee Lamb stays healthy. You've got George Pickens, assuming he plays. He signed his franchise tag, so assuming he plays on that franchise tag, that offense should be pretty good. With the Bears, they added on the backside of their defense. They still have zero pass rush.
17: Mm-hmm.
2: So you're assuming that they're going to win games 35 to 27, and that you're right. The pendulum of being a team that had the most come from behind wins in the last 2 minutes of games in NFL history, is that going to stay in your favor or is that going to swing the other way, especially when you didn't address the most glowing need on your team? And don't plan on addressing it, it seems like, before the end of the season, because there's really nothing out there at this point. It's May 15th. There's really nothing else out there at this point for you to add. Unless you're making a trade that no one else knows that it's available out there, there's really nothing else for the Bears to add. So I think that the Cowboys, yes, I could see that. The Bears especially, because, yes, you've got the second year of Caleb Williams and Ben Johnson's offense and all that, but it's the defense. This was still, even with all the takeaways and everything like that, this was still not a good defense. The reason they had to come back in all these games is because the defense was so bad. And we saw it with the Cowboys. Their defense was so bad, but they addressed it in the offseason. The Bears didn't do that much beside addressing the backside with their corners and safeties.
17: Yeah, so, and listen, here on the show, we do not hide the fact that we're broadcasting from Chicago, and we're Chicago Bears fans. I love Caleb Williams, and I love Ben Johnson, and I think the Bears will be good. But if you told me a year from now that the Bears were a disappointment after a ridiculously hot season where they won all these come-from-behind games and Caleb Williams made these unbelievable plays, and then you fast forward and then you tell us, like, yeah, they were 500 and those plays didn't go their way this upcoming season, I'd be like, yeah, that's the NFL. Like, I feel like that's the realistic viewpoint on it, is that I think it would be naive for us who are fans of the team to be like, the blind backing up off your back foot throw to the back of the end zone and the onside kicks and all that stuff, that's going to happen again.
2: That's just going to work every time?
17: Hey, it might be. Caleb Williams might be the Steph Curry of the NFL.
18: Sure.
17: Maybe. It could be possible. I don't know. We don't know yet. That's what's exciting about this upcoming season. But I think if you're a Cowboys fan or if you're a Bears fan, you always have your guard up a little.
2: Mm-hmm.
17: Right? The Dallas Cowboys, for the last 30 years, you've been disappointed. It's every year you're built up. This is the team. They're going to be on TV. This is their year. And then every year you're disappointed. And the Dallas Cowboys haven't gotten back to being a Super Bowl caliber team since the early 90s. So, I mean, that's a long time. And I think with that, you got to see it a few more times. And that's where I'm at on the schedule, at least for the teams that are going to be featured in primetime the most. I would say the one other thought with that is only having two of those teams being from the AFC. So those eight teams that are featured on primetime six or more times this upcoming season in the NFL. I'm surprised that the AFC is just Kansas City and Buffalo. I'm surprised that Baltimore and Denver aren't featured more.
2: Yeah.
17: Because I think Baltimore and Denver are on par with Buffalo as the three best teams in the AFC. And clearly, the NFL is favoring the NFC. They think the NFC teams are the more important teams heading into this season.
2: Which is interesting because you look at the quarterbacks in the AFC.
17: Yeah.
2: And the quarterbacks in the AFC are just better. They just are. You've got Lamar Jackson. You've got Joe Burrow. You've got Josh Allen. I mean, obviously, you're highlighting Josh Allen and you're highlighting Patrick Mahomes in these matchups because you've got a lot of Kansas City Chiefs games in these primetime games. And if you look at the Chiefs late in the season, that Buffalo game on Thanksgiving night, then you've got a prime game against the Rams, and then you've got a Monday night game against the Patriots. And then those games are late in the season, and you've also got a game against Seattle. Like, you've got a ton of primetime games for Patrick Mahomes, especially late. Their late season schedule is very tough. They've got a somewhat easy schedule to start the season. They've got a very early bye, too. Week 5 bye, and then it just doesn't stop for them. I just think it's a super hard second half of the schedule, especially once you start with Buffalo on Thanksgiving night and on until you get to Las Vegas, week 18. It is a very tough stretch of games for the Kansas City Chiefs and Patrick Mahomes and company.
17: The Cleveland Browns have one primetime game on the schedule this upcoming season.
2: Well, that's it?
17: We don't know who their quarterback's going to be. Will it be Deshaun Watson? Will it be Shedeur Sanders? Dylan Gabriel is there. They just selected a quarterback in this year's draft as well. Who's going to be the quarterback of the Browns? Well, Shedeur Sanders, his father, Deion, you know, he's head coach at Colorado, right? Deion wants to talk man-to-man, coach-to-coach with Todd Monken. That's right. We'll tell you about this coming up next.
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27: Sunshine is in the summer. Blue skies are blue.
28: 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It's fun time. Unless, of course, it's 100 degrees outside. Can't take the heat? 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

0: Dollar.
1: All right, what are we doing? Is this Little League? Oh, what are we doing here? Do you see this story from Deion Sanders? Deion Sanders wants to talk with Todd Monken, coach to coach, so he can fill him in on how to coach his son. What is this? Are we serious about this? This can't be real. This is a real thing that is taking place.
2: I don't know, man. I feel like this is something that is all manufactured. Like, remember when Todd Monken first got to the building and, like, Shadur was there to greet him?
1: Yeah.
2: And then it was like, no, Watson's going to start. Like, you're not, I don't care what you say. Like, this is not, Deion's going to go in and convince him to let Shadur start? Like, what are we doing?
1: It's our guy, Todd Monken, you know?
3: Todd's just trying to get a sweet haircut.
1: Getting his haircut.
2: You gotta
3: trying to get a sweet haircut.
2: Your dad's got to fight your battles for you?
1: Boy.
2: Is that what we're doing?
1: And I know it's a different world right now than it was, say, when you and I were getting into the business world 20 years ago.
2: It's the NFL, man.
1: Boy,
2: I
1: know that there's like this generation of young people where it's like mom and dad are reaching out to teachers when you're in like college. What? Like, really?
2: I know that there's been stories that they do the job interviews for them too.
1: We've seen those stories where like a kid will show up for his first job interview and dad's sitting there in the waiting room with him.
2: What are we doing? You're taking him to the pediatrician? What are we doing?
1: And Todd Monken seems like an old school football guy.
3: Todd's trying to get a sweet haircut.
1: Getting his sweet haircut.
2: No, look. The difference is, it's Deion Sanders.
1: It is Deion Sanders, and he is a football coach.
2: Yeah, and he's one of the most respected NFL players, like, ever. But you're not going to go in and have him advocate. Like, I wouldn't want it. I wouldn't want it. I wouldn't want my dad going in and be like, what is he going to say to him? I need to get, like, what is he going to say?
1: Okay, we will play the audio of Deion in a second. Let's go with this. Let's go with this idea. What would your dad say to our bosses to convince them about our show? What would your dad say?
2: my dad is still surprised that this is a job. It comes in the car for free. How is this job?
1: I knew. Exactly.
2: How is this? My dad doesn't have an accent. It's just funnier for the story. How is this job? It's my car for free.
4: My dad does have an accent, and he would probably say something very similar, Abdallah.
2: It's in. It is in. It,

0: I think that this is what's new at the zoo.
1: New at the zoo, yes.
2: That's what is new at the zoo.
1: Wow, that might be one of the best news zoo news stories we've had here on the show.
0: Yeah.
1: One of the, an actual trade between zoos. I've never heard of that.
0: Yeah.
1: Zoos trade the animals?
0: Yeah, I think so, yeah.
1: That's legal?
0: I've seen it with, we've had zoo news in the past where they send them to other facilities.
1: Yeah, but I've never heard of a straight-up trade.
0: No, I've never heard of, like, you give us this animal, we'll give you this animal. But, like, they have better facilities and, like, bigger facilities, and this animal has outgrown this facility, so we just give it to you.
1: Raj, have you ever seen the trade chart
3: no,
1: for the zoos?
3: No, there's no. We need to develop one, though. That's the first thing that went through my mind. We need point
0: what
3: values.
0: What is the Jimmy Johnson
3: animals,
0: trade chart?
3: Animals, age, all these things have to add up. Okay, let's be honest. A giraffe is worth more than a ferret at the zoo. Like, they have different values.
0: A ferret?
1: Well, then, like, the one that I thought of was, a male lion is probably one of the marquee figures at the zoo.
0: Yeah.
1: Like, could you trade a male lion for, like, the entire penguin?
0: The whole penguin? Well, all the penguins?
1: Wouldn't you have to get all the penguins together?
3: Are we making a Ricky Williams trade now? We're trading our whole draft to move up?
1: This is why you would have to go to the chart. You'd have to go to the trade chart.
0: What is this, Herschel Walker? What are we doing here?
1: You have to make sure it's okay. That's amazing. How about that? A trade in the zoo news.
0: Wow.
3: So, like,
0: that's
3: number
0: fantastic.
3: One overall pick in the draft on the chart is worth 3,000 points. So are we saying that's like a male lion? A male lion is worth like 3,000 points then. If we were to say a penguin was worth like a mid-fifth round pick, that's about 19.6 points. So, add up how many penguins it takes to
0: all
3: get to 3,000.
0: All the penguins.
1: All the penguins for the one lion,
4: The large male.
1: Easy there.
3: Got to make it work on the chart.
1: Yeah. That's amazing. What a zoo news story.
0: I didn't know gorillas could be 33.
1: Yeah, of course. Yeah. Yes. Gorillas can live to an old age.
0: Hold on.
1: Some of the ones you see in the zoo are old.
5: Yeah, 50 years old.
1: Yeah, yeah. Laura's right. They're 50, 60 years old.
0: Typically 35 to 40, recorded. They can live significantly longer, often surviving past the age of 50. Yeah.
1: See?
3: There's been a 69-year-old gorilla.
0: Easy.
3: Reading about it right now.
1: At the zoo?
3: Yes. Oldest recorded gorilla, 69 years old.
1: See, I told you they can get that old. Don't look at me
3: Berlin
1: like that.
3: Berlin Zoo.
0: Oh, in Berlin.
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6: Eastbound I-80 is slow going this
4: morning. UC Weather.
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0: 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Here's Chris Black and Adam Abdallah.
1: 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Thank you to Raj and Laura for their great work today and throughout the week right here on Westwood One Sports. Jim Rome is coming up in about 13 minutes right here on Westwood One Sports, and we'll be back noon to 3 Eastern on Monday. It's Black and Abdallah hanging out with you. Here are the top three hottest takes from Black and Abdallah throughout the week.
2: Out. In my mind, that LeBron is coming back.
3: Black and Abdallah's top three takes of the week. Number three.
1: Joel Embiid is 32 years old, an all-world talent. When he's healthy, he's great. Mm-hmm. He's never gotten to the conference finals. And the Sixers have been a disappointment. And the trust the process era, it just hasn't worked with Joel Embiid. And to add insult to injury, he's going to be making like $57 million a year.
3: Number two.
1: The Thunder are not a team that people like or enjoy watching. I think there's a lot to the Thunder that it turns people off. They won a championship. They've been the best team.

0: this season.
1: It's one championship.
0: They might win another championship. but it does feel like people are hoping that Wemby and the Spurs snuff out a dynasty here with the Thunder.
1: Can dethrone them quickly, yeah.
0: You know, yeah. Like, just don't let them get hold of the NBA for 3 to 4 seasons as the title bearer.
2: And the number one take of the week.
1: Where LeBron ends up, whether he goes back to Cleveland to end his career there, whether he goes to Golden State, whether he goes back to Miami, wherever, he's not done playing basketball. A 41-year-old averaged 24 points and 7 rebounds, or 7 assists and 7 rebounds in the playoffs this year. He's not done playing basketball.
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0: That's right, and make sure you check out our YouTube channel. 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I will say this, Abdallah. The one thing that caught a lot of attention online throughout the week was your comment when we were talking about the Thunder and me saying that I don't think people like the Thunder.
1: Mm-hmm.
0: Your comment of they've only won one championship, people did not like in the comments section. A lot of people coming after us for that comment on the social media videos.
1: How many has this group won?
0: No, I know, but like, I think people took that the wrong way, as if you were trying to diss them for only winning one. I don't know.
1: I was just saying they've only won one.
0: I have noticed Thunder fans are very thin-skinned.
1: Yeah.
0: For a team that's as good as they are, they're very bothered by what people are saying about their team.
1: I think they know.
0: Because they know that people don't like them.
1: I think they know that they play bad basketball.
0: Well, they don't play bad basketball.
1: They play a brand of basketball that people don't like.
0: It's not appealing to watch. They play great basketball. They win the games. Isn't that the
1: appeal? Yeah,
0: the point of winning, the point of playing basketball is to win.
1: If you talk to basketball fans and say, what do you think of the Oklahoma City Thunder? They will say, the first thing they will say,
0: Floppers.
1: That's not a good thing.
0: They're floppers.
1: That's not a good thing to say about a team. If I ask you, what's the first thing you think about the Spurs? Oh, Wemby's a great player. Any of these teams.
0: But they're not a bad basketball team.
1: I understand they're not a bad basketball team.
0: They're a great basketball team.
1: I understand that. But their brand is not something that is good, is what I'm saying.
0: No, I get you. It's not appealing to watch. It's not something you want to watch. It's not something you like to watch.
1: Exactly.
0: That's what the Thunder are. It's Bleck and Abdallah here on Westwood One Sports and the Westwood One Sports app. Tonight in the NBA, Pistons at Cavs, game 6, 7 Eastern. The Cavs lead the series 3-2. Do you think the Pistons on the road can force game 7? I think my takeaway from game 5 was that the Cavs have enough scoring. And if James Harden isn't doing absolutely zero for you, you get enough to win these games. Harden was great in game 5, and the Pistons just don't have enough. We were talking about it the other day. Jalen Duren has completely disappeared here in the playoffs. So can the Pistons force a game 7 tonight?
1: If anyone besides Cunningham can step up, if Jalen Duren can score more than 10 points, maybe they can. But so far, all of these games have been won at home besides the last game. Cleveland was able to come back and score, 9 unanswered points to force overtime and then win in overtime. So I think Cleveland ends up winning tonight. I think both these games end up ending tonight. I think Cleveland ends up winning tonight, and I think the Spurs end up winning tonight as well.
0: Okay, so the second game, Spurs at Timberwolves, 9:30 Eastern, game 6 on Prime Video as well. Spurs lead the series 3-2. They had total control of game 5. You could look at it and suggest that the only reason Minnesota's in this series is because Wemby was thrown out of the game earlier in the series. And then wasn't ejected. He was ejected, but not suspended. So that was game 4 into game 5. I don't necessarily agree with that, because game 1 they were the better team, and even though it was a close game at the end, Anthony Edwards definitely showed up. And I think the key for the Timberwolves tonight, what do they get from Julius Randle? If they're getting enough from Julius Randle, they have a chance to win at home, and I think they have a very good chance to win at home tonight to force Game 7. I think we do get at least one game seven. I'm not sold that Detroit can stick around tonight, but I do think Minnesota tonight can play a great game at home with that fan base and just show some toughness. McDaniels has kind of been MIA the last couple of games. Randall hasn't played well. Anthony Edwards needs to show up, and he has to have a great game. And you're right. Wemby, to this point in the playoffs, has been incredible. And he is so difficult to stop on both ends of the court. But I do think we get a good game tonight against the Spurs. I think Timberwolves-Spurs will be a good matchup tonight.
1: I hope so. I like the Timberwolves. I would love to get a Game 7 in this series. I think it would be great to get at least one in a couple of these series. So I hope Minnesota can find a way. It'd be great for, you know, Anthony Edwards to have a great game in this game. And actually, you know, he's been playing really well since coming back from injury, doing everything he can to gut out in the first few games that he was coming back from his injury. And then you kind of was showing that he was getting his legs back game by game. In the last couple games, he's been playing really, really well. So it'd be really nice to get a game seven from this series. But the first one, I just think the Cavs have too much, and nobody else besides Cunningham for Detroit has been able to play well.
0: Yeah, especially in the backcourt. Donovan Mitchell, yeah. James Harden. Yeah. I think when both players show, they definitely have enough to get by, and I think they win tonight as well. Text from the 847 says, do they have cards for animals, like baseball cards? If we were talking about zoos having trades of animals, do they have baseball cards to go along with that?
1: Dude, they have cards for everything now. I saw that like a new trailer came out for something, for like a movie, and they have trading cards for like Marvel characters now. Like they have
0: oh,
1: cards
0: that doesn't
1: for everything.
0: Surprise me.
1: They have cards for everything now. Of course they have zoo animal cards.
0: I mean, could you imagine having a zoo fantasy team?
1: Oh, that'd be awesome. Yes.
0: Figure out your lineup each week.
1: The Zoo News Fantasy League.
0: It's Bluck and Abdallah. We'll talk to you on Monday. Jim Rome and the Jim Rome Show is coming up next here on Westwood One Sports.
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14: From ABC News, I'm Dave Packer. President Trump is back at the White House after he and Chinese President Xi Jinping wrapped up talks in Beijing. Both sides claiming progress, but major tension still unresolved. ABC's Rachel Scott.
15: President Trump hoped to persuade Xi to pressure China's ally Iran to reopen the Strait of Hormuz as Americans grapple with soaring gas prices.
16: We feel very similar, right? We want that to end. We don't want them to have a nuclear weapon. We want the straits open.
15: But Xi made no promise to intervene in the war Trump launched. China's foreign ministry calling it a war that should not have happened.
14: Xi warning President Trump against supporting Taiwan. Returning on Air Force One, President Trump said no final decision's been made on a major arms sale to Taiwan. The $10 billion lawsuit that President Trump filed for the leak of his 2019 tax returns is going to be dropped in return for the U.S. government creating a fund that will review claims of people who allege they were victims of a weaponization by the government.
17: We're in this unprecedented situation where we have Trump in his personal capacity suing Trump in his professional capacity, if you will, suing the U.S. government. Now, Democrats and Trump's critics have called this extortion, a way to steal money from the U.S. government by suing the government that he runs. We'll have to see how this ultimately does play out and if a judge has any recourse over this, or if there could be any legal action taken to stop this.
14: ABC's Catherine Falders. Harvey Weinstein's sexual assault trial has ended in a mistrial after a jury could not unanimously decide whether to convict Weinstein of allegedly raping Jessica Mann in 2013. ABC's Peter Haralambos.
18: This was multiple days of deliberation. The jury sending back a note yesterday saying they were having trouble reaching a verdict, and the judge ultimately throwing out the case today after the jury said they could continue to be unable to reach that verdict here.
14: You're listening to ABC News.
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14: Economic pinch continues for many Americans with higher prices for gas and almost everything else. Celia Monreal is in Tyler, Texas, and she says gas and groceries have gone up significantly.
23: So I used to pay between $150 to $200, maybe at the most $225, $230. Last week I went and purchased the same amount of groceries that I usually do. And I ended up paying almost $320-something dollars.
14: Oil is trading at more than $105 per barrel today. An unmarked convoy was hit by a Russian drone in Kherson, the port city in southern Ukraine. This is Russian drones have bombarded the entire country in recent days.
24: In the city of Kherson, civilians are routinely targeted by Russian drones, by Russian first-person drones, which is where the soldiers can see what they're targeting. It actually has a name. It's been dubbed Drone Safari because people just going about their daily business in Kherson are routinely attacked and hunted by these drones, which is obviously a terrifying situation.
14: ABC's Patrick Reeval. Severe weather is targeting areas of the Midwest and South, and forecasters say it's shaping up to be a multi-day event. Over the weekend, the risk of strong storms will stretch from Texas to Wisconsin, with threats of hail over Iowa. The storms will inch into Michigan, and the threat for stronger storms will expand from Oklahoma to Wisconsin on Monday. 90-degree heat will blanket much of the East Coast next week. Dave Packer, ABC News.
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26: Is that I get you on the bounce. That takes up most of my thinking now is what kind are the Knicks going to get a bounce in the next round of the Eastern Conference Finals. If they're going to get a bounce, it's going to be in the NBA Finals. And it's going to be, hey, welcome to the Finals by either the Spurs or the more likely the Thunder. But I don't see either of these teams suddenly, hey, we're putting it all together, right? The Pistons are having trouble. They still can't rely on a second guy. I mean, they had an incredible night tonight from their bench, which is why they won this game. But that's not going to be there for them the entire time. Cade Cunningham, again, he looks like he's out of gas. Every night is 7-for-19 for him. So it was an incredible night by the Pistons. This shows you the Cavaliers, how flawed they are. You're at home and you can't close out a team that is so wounded and is not shooting well, and you still find a way to lose by 20 in a closeout game. Like, I don't see either of these teams saying, okay, yeah, this is where all of a sudden we hit the next level. They're just surviving. These two teams are surviving, and whoever makes it to the East Finals now, that's going to be, hey, where we did, we made it to the East Finals. It's a huge achievement for us, both of these teams. It's going to be great. And the Knicks are going to win, and then it's going to be, okay, the NBA Finals. But
27: your mic's on?
26: As much as I want, Frostburg, you're just lucky that Luka has been cleared for Game 5. You're just lucky that now they're going to win. Now they're going to win. I mean, now that they will not lose again the rest of the season. Now that Luka's cleared, it's absolutely fantastic.
27: Jason, to take the Knicks in four?
26: Knicks in four.
27: You're going to regret this.
26: That's going to be my pick. Whoever they play, I'm going to say Knicks in four. Whoever they play, I'm going to say Knicks in four.
3: Well, I think you were going to do that regardless. You might have had,
26: Do that in the NBA Finals.
3: Gong and all those monsters off that Apple show, and you would have been calling for Knicks in four with the rose-colored glasses that you stole from Elton John that you're wearing here on a beautiful Friday night. That's kind of where we're at in this process of your expectation is over the moon. I'm here to try to temper such things. Now, do I try to deny what we've seen from your New York Knicks to this point? No, I do not. But past performance is not indicative of future results. And as you get into the next series, and yes, they will be dog-ass tired. Your team will be sitting around and will have all sorts of hot topic debates on morning shows like Rest or Rust, the New York Knicks edition, and all sorts of stuff about Jalen Brunson and not getting into the, parties after the Met Gala and all that fun stuff. We'll talk about that some more. But it styles make fights.
0: And if suddenly the Pistons are ready to go and they want to fight your Knicks and they can slow it down to a half-court game, look, you get Anunoby back and that'll be fantastic, right? All word is that he'll be ready to go for the Eastern Conference Finals when we get there. And, you know, that's one more piece in the Mike Brown arsenal. But predicting a sweep is always heady business, unless we're in March and you're just predicting a sweep against the Eastern Conference teams that don't want to play anymore.
26: Knicks in five. I mean, look, it's been 5 days since I had a Knicks game. I got four more days till my next Knicks game. I mean, this is a long time. Like, I love the break, but at some point I'm like, yeah, I'd like a game this weekend. But
0: no, I get it.
26: Hey, good to enjoy it. Good to enjoy it.
0: Current implied odds that
26: everything is good.
0: The Knicks are a 69% likely champion out of the Eastern Conference.
26: Yeah. I mean, look, and the time for Anunoby to come back, that's the big thing, right? Like, if he's trending this well and now going to Game 7, you know, okay, great, they're going to be tired and ensuring that he doesn't have to, like, he's going to be, it's 2 weeks now, basically, for the injury for him. Like, I expected him back, and as much as I thought last year was the year, hey, we got a home court, it's the Pacers, this is even more, this is the year to get to the final.
0: To get back to the game we just watched, if you really want to laugh, and for all of you out there, if you can follow this at home, go find the shot chart from this game and go file up the third quarter where both teams tried to live in the paint. One was far more successful than the other. A lot of empty circles for you to bubble together for the Cleveland Cavaliers. A lot of empty shots and opportunities down low whereby the Detroit Pistons feasting, going 3 of 8 from three-point range. That's no matter because there's a nice cluster of black dots for made field goals, feasting in the paint and building out a big lead with a 30-19 third-quarter performance.
26: So what you're telling me is you're done talking about the Knicks part of it because you just went right to, you know, hey, look at the third
0: quarter.
26: They're
0: not even playing. The show's tonight about the game tonight.
26: Yeah.
0: You getting all excited and getting your Knicks wallpaper installed in your home.
26: Who the Knicks could be playing is way more interesting than the game we just saw. It was a 20-point burial, man. Come on.
0: But does it inform Game 7? There is your question.
26: It does. Now, I will say. Playoff hardened returning was a welcome sight. Like, you know, hey, when the pressure was off and they were down 2-0 and everything was, hey, looking like it was done, it was going to be a sweep for the Pistons. Hey, James Harden played really well for those next three games. He did. He played fantastic.
0: Well, he played 37 minutes tonight.
26: Yeah.
0: 23 points.
26: But what did I say?
0: Seven rebounds, four assists, and
26: how well he played. What did I say? I say how well he played. Hey, he's been terrific. Let's see if he can keep it up. Just like that, I did it. Just like that, I gave you those subliminal messages that were really not subliminal, but they kind of were. They were radio subliminal. I said, hey, he's been great these last three games. He has been absolutely fantastic. Best player on the floor. Let's see if he can keep it up. James Harden tonight, another game with more turnovers than he had made baskets. He had 23 points. Nice night, right? Shot pretty well. 8 turnovers, 6 made baskets.
2: Hashtag Angel Cap.
26: Playoff Harden is back. Angel Cat Playoff Harden is back, right? Just right when his team, and it's really, this is how it goes for James Harden. It's not that James Harden is always terrible in the playoffs. It's just when it comes down to it, what happens? He gets tired in the games that mean the most. He fades. He fades in the fourth quarter. He's tired. He turns the ball over. That was tonight, man. That was Harden tonight. I mean, Playoff Harden came back in a large, large way this evening.
0: Yeah, I think the bigger issue is the fact that from his shooting percentage, he wasn't chucking until the fourth quarter when they were down big. Then suddenly he's got shots for days. Like, where are you trying to assert yourself in the offense earlier? Oh, wait, it was the 8 turnovers. Because he only had 13 attempts over the course of the night. And several of those were deep threes where he's flailing and flopping and trying to get himself some calls down the stretch. So just a curious space when for three games you've dominated, you're at home, potential to finish this thing off, and you're passive in your shooting game when that's who you've been for 16 years?
26: Well, that's the thing. Is certain
0: Come
26: guys,
0: on, man.
26: You have to just get to the point and accept this is who they are. right? There's sometimes where if a player is trending a certain way for the first few years in the league, you say, okay, eventually you're going to understand that you have to start doing X, Y, and Z, right? Luka's got to understand that, hey, you're in your mid to late 20s, you're getting into your later 20s, you got to start taking care of your body. Okay, he heard it for a long time, but you've been in the league 4 or 5 years. Okay, I get it. You know, 5, 6 years. Everybody hits that next level. But guys like Joel Embiid and James Harden and Kevin Durant, it's the same thing. This is just who they are. They're completely unpredictable. And when it comes down to a point where you need them the most, how many times can you say, much more for Embiid and Harden than it is for Durant, but how many times can you say, wow, that was absolutely terrible? That was, whether not playing in a game, playing poorly, not looking motivated, playing to a level where rookies play at, like, that just is the thing that you have to accept now with Harden, who's been in the league for so long, and Embiid, who's been in the league for so long. This is just who they are. I could sit here and say, they got to do this, and Harden's got to take care of the ball, Harden's got to find this, Harden's got... I could tell you all these things, but it doesn't matter, because that's just who he is. He's unpredictable. He is just as liable to come out with a 25-10 game in Game 7 and the Cavaliers win one like 105-100, just as likely as he is to come out with a game where he's got 18 points on 4 of 13 shooting, and he turns the ball over 7 times. That's just who James Harden is.
0: No, it's a curiosity. We've been doing this show long enough to watch the evolution and the ebbs and flow of what James Harden has been, right? When he started to become a facilitator and we saw the assist numbers go up, scoring still could take over a game at times, but playoff Harden is very much that thing. And in this game, 3 of 4 started out well from the field, then over the next two quarters proceeded to go 1 of 3. 3 shot attempts for a guy who's a top 10 scorer of all time. My God, man. And then he finishes 2 of 4, a couple of three-pointers in the fourth quarter, a couple of trips to the foul line. As we set up for Game 7, Pistons established early on as a 4-point favorite, 205, your total.
26: Right to the betting. You got right to the betting.
0: No, that was 14 and a half minutes later.
26: Straight to it, man. Straight to it. Yeah, now you're counting the minutes. Now you say
0: no, because you go straight to it. No, so I gotta have receipts.
26: How many minutes till I can go to gambling where it won't look like I'm going right to gambling? And you are counting the minutes.
0: I gave you the odds for the Knicks
26: the minutes
0: winning the Eastern Conference Finals. You didn't complain then.
26: 34-25 is the score right now in the nightcap as the Spurs go for the closer. They're up by 9 over the Timberwolves. We'll have more on this game coming up next. We got to get into Edwin Diaz, and the latest news for Ronda Rousey and Gina Carano is just outstanding. It is a full service Friday night right here. Jason Smith, Mike Harmon, you are listening to Fox Sports Radio.

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17: We'll have more on Edwin Diaz. But, going to the fourth quarter. The third quarter started out great for Minnesota. It did not end that way. 110-84 is a 26-point lead for the Spurs headed to the fourth quarter. In an hour, we'll be talking about the Spurs, Thunder, Western Conference Finals. Steph Castle's got 30. Wemby's got 17, 7, and 3 blocks. It has just been an absolute bludgeoning of the T-Wolves from the start. Anthony Edwards has 24.

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0: Christian Yelich of the Brewers out with a sore back. Atlanta in 10 innings, a 3-2 winner against Boston. Mike Yastrzemski, a game-winning double. Braves outfielder Ronald Acuna with a strained hamstring could miss another week. The Rays are still first in the AL East by 2 games over the Yankees. Tampa Bay 7-2 over Miami. Cedric Mullins went 4-for-4, including a homer. Yanks won at the Mets 5-2. Cam Schlittler, the winning pitcher, 6-1. Yankee pitcher Max Fried was placed on the IL with a bruised elbow. And the loser tonight for the Mets, Clay Holmes, has a fractured fibula after being hit by a comebacker. The Cubs ended the White Sox 5-game winning streak 10-5. Houston 2-0 over the Rangers, whose offense went 1-for-27. The winning Houston pitcher, Spencer Arrighetti, went 7 1/3 innings, came out right after allowing his first hit. He walked 102 pitches.
1: Did you say Dave Righetti just pitched tonight, Steve?
2: How about
1: that's
2: that?
1: Amazing.
0: Yes, wow. Dave Righetti. It's only been 40 years. The guy still has something left in the arm. He's the Frank Tanna of our time. St. Louis in 11 innings beat Kansas City 5-4 with a run in the 10th, one in the 11th. KC's lost 5 straight. Wins for Arizona and the A's. Wins for San Diego and the Dodgers. Dodger pitcher Blake Snell was scratched from his start tonight. Elbow injury. The team is confident he'll return this year. That was quite a sentence. No decision yet on surgery. LA Times saying surgery likely. Back to you.
1: Thank you, Steve-O. Speaking of the Dodgers, we have to get into Edwin
3: Nothing
1: Diaz.
3: Nothing to see, Jason.
1: And that's coming up next right here. 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

0: 7 from, if he's making his outside shot,
1: yeah,
0: look out. This guy is already on the ascent to being one of the best players in the league in the next couple of years. I mean, he and Wimby, along with Dylan Harper,
1: who does not look like a rookie
0: not
1: at all,
0: in the least bit, and is not scared.
1: Whoo!
0: I mean,
1: they got
0: gonna,
1: poise.
0: The way that Oklahoma City played against the Lakers negatively, I don't think they looked all that great.
1: Yeah.
0: And the way San Antonio has looked, I gotta be honest with you, I might take San Antonio in the Western Conference Finals. I just might do it.
1: To me, it's close enough that if J-Dub is not close to 100% or missing games, they're in deep trouble against San Antonio.
0: Agree.
1: I'm Adam Oslin. He's Kevin Figures. This is FNA on Fox Sports Radio. Coming up next, we got that Drake Iceman review for you. Why? Because F him. That's why. This is FNA on FSR.
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0: ESPN has the exclusivity right now, and they think they farmed a couple of playoff games out to TNT last year. So more games that have playoff implications or that are playoff games are going to bring more money into the networks. That's all they end up caring about. I just don't want it to end up bastardizing the greatness that is the regular season of college football, which is really, outside of the NFL, the best regular season that we have left because the stakes are so high. The stakes are not going to be high if, 24 teams end up making the playoff. They just won't.
1: Coming up next, the greatness of one of our longtime friends, Vic the Brick Jacobs, talking about, a topic that has become very relevant today because of Edwin Diaz and the Dodgers and the accusations of cockfighting. 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

0: LeBron James loses with a 50-point triple-double in 2018 in Game 1 against Golden State Warriors with KD, and they lose. LeBron wasn't good enough.
1: Not good enough. Yeah. Doesn't matter. It's ridiculous. Absolutely double ridiculous. Standard. You know what's not ridiculous? One of my favorite segments. One of our favorite segments. Breeze 3 makes its return. That's coming up next. FNA on FSR.
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6: 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UC Weather.
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1: 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That was great. Well done, David. All right. 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

0: Together, that's pretty good.
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1: 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Okay. It's not bad. And Vince is not bad there.
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2: 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My way. But, you know.
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18: The Markley, Van Camp, and Robbins show. Jamie Markley, David Van Camp, Scott Robbins. What are we talking about? Someone saying we got a second civil war? Is this because of the voting?
19: Yes, it's because of redistricting. Democrats are just increasingly unhinged.
20: They're
19: and
20: out of their minds.
19: Well, it's because they just realized that they really did, to quote the top Democrat in the House, they bleeped around and found out, you know, California, and then they tried to rig Virginia, and then they realized, uh-oh, we've already gerrymandered most blue states within an inch of their lives, and Republicans have the upper hand now. They just did the math. So Representative Benny Thompson, a high-profile Democrat, obviously, he was the chair of the January 6th committee, and he said this on MS Now.
18: Okay.
21: This is equivalent to a second civil war. We're going to have to get our act together. As everybody is saying, we're going to have to resist with every fiber in our body. We're going to have to take this system on. At every election.
18: When you were a kid in school and you learned about the Civil War, how brutal it was.
19: Oh.
18: Families torn apart, and how many people died?
22: Hundreds of thousands.
18: And what they were fighting for.
22: Yes.
18: To compare this to that is so freaking disgusting.
19: Yeah, it's sick.
18: And it's not even challenged.
22: No, it's that and Jim Crow. They do it all the time. It's what they do.
18: It means nothing.
22: No. Well, I told you, there's words that used to be inflammatory and, you know, really bad. Now there's commonplace. Now they're just, I disagree with you.
18: Well, and most people can't stand politicians. And as you know, right now, if we're to be honest, most Americans are not even paying that much attention to politics outside of gas prices. They're really not. I mean, we're in this every day. But most people, are they going to ever hear what Benny Thompson just said?
22: Probably not.
18: Probably not. But the aggregate that happens when they say so many stupid things, okay? And you think about how many stories are out there that you feel like, man, Republicans are really losing their footing politically in this country. You know, and you hear all these predictions, Democrats could take the House, they might even take the Senate. It goes on and on and on, right? And then you look at polling right now, how bad Trump might be or how bad the Republicans are. Still nowhere near as bad as Democrats.
19: Oh, yeah.
18: So far, upside down. I mean, even their own voters can't stand him.
19: Mm-hmm.
22: But they run guys like that up there, and he gets clicks, sound bites, you know, all of that. And you get enough of them together, and all of a sudden, maybe you make a change there. I don't know.
18: They're losing.
22: No, I mean,
18: they're
22: maybe they're
18: continuing
22: they make a change,
18: to lose.
22: But they keep the depth. I mean, once they're in, they're in. They double down, triple down. I mean, all the time on the same stuff over and over again.
18: But when has that worked? When's the last time it worked?
22: Hasn't for a while, has it?
19: No, I don't think it works anymore.
18: That's what I wonder.
23: Yeah.
18: And everything, Trump's the worst, blah, blah, blah. And you know Trump, and he's going to do this until I'm convinced, till he takes his last breath. He's going to just go poke you right in the eye.
22: It's who he
18: continually.
22: Is. It's who he is.
18: Yes.
22: Yeah, that's exactly who he is. But anyway, it's weird because you mentioned that, and how does this help them move the meter at all, right? Benny Thompson, right?
18: Yeah, say this is like a second civil war.
22: I don't think so. I mean, I doubt it does, but it is interesting they keep going back to the same well over and over and over again. I can remember after Trump won this last election, there was talk about, well, they need to come closer to the middle. But they haven't. They've gone further, if anything.
18: Dude, I remember.
22: To the right than ever.
18: November 2016. Mm-hmm. We have to get out of our bubble.
22: Exactly. Yeah.
18: And go discover what America's about again.
22: America's saying,
18: they
22: yes.
18: never did it.
22: You know, it's like the guys at Coke going, you know, we got papaya flavored Coke. It's a great idea. And it tanks, but they just keep putting it out there.
0: Like, maybe we
22: hoping
0: need to
22: for
0: add...
22: different results. Like, you just haven't had the right papaya yet.
0: Yeah, right. Let's you just know? Add more papaya action.
22: Right, exactly. Maybe, that's
0: good. Yes. Maybe that'll work.
22: Yeah.
18: The Indiana Hoosiers were at the White House yesterday.
22: I saw that.
18: Football team.
22: Yeah. National champs.
18: Fernando Mendoza. He wasn't there, the quarterback.
22: Wasn't he on the phone or something?
18: Well, he called Trump.
22: Oh, that's what it was. Okay.
18: Because he had said, this was a little while back, saying that he wasn't going to be there because, well, he was going to have practice, basically.
1: I'm on the bottom of the totem pole here. I got to prove myself. I can't miss practice.
18: Yeah, he's with the Raiders.
1: As a rookie, I don't think that's a good look. And I want to, you know, try to best serve my teammates. And I don't know if that'd be accomplishing that goal.
18: Got to respect that.
22: Sure do.
18: Trump addressed that. Thought it was kind of funny.
20: Now, the reason he's not here, he was so nice he called, because he has actually, JD's a big fan of ours. You wouldn't believe it, because he didn't show up. I'm not happy, but that's okay. The reason he didn't, because he's at spring training, right?
23: Correct.
20: No, he's been great, and he's at spring training, like his first day or something. I said, you better go there. If he was not here for other reasons, like he didn't like Trump, or he didn't want to come, I wouldn't even mention him. I'd go through the hall and talk about how great. I wouldn't even mention the quarterback's name. But he's a great guy, actually. And he is actually a big fan of what we're doing for our country. But he became Indiana's first ever Heisman Trophy winner, right, Coach?
18: Yeah. To acknowledge not being there.
22: As only he can.
18: Yes. If it was some stupid reason, like he didn't like Trump. Because there have been plenty of teams that haven't gone.
0: Yeah.
18: For that very reason.
22: I like
18: so.
22: When he shifts into third person, though. It's great.
18: Yeah.
0: Because he doesn't like Trump.
22: He doesn't like Trump.
18: All right, it's that time. We do it a couple of times a day. Go around the table. It may not be the biggest story out there, but it caught your attention. You want to bring it in. David Van Camp today, what's your story?
0: This is not even close to a news story. It's just something in my life that I find very, very funny, and I wanted to share it with you. I hope you find it 10% as funny as I do.
18: Okay.
0: And this has been like a daily basis for me now. So my kids, you know, when we're in the car, we like to listen to music. Most of the time, it's something they want to listen to. One song that they've really liked is a classic Sesame Street song from the 1980s. It's A Rainy Day, right?
18: Okay.
0: And if you're not familiar with it, here's just a little snippet of it, right?
18: Okay.
24: Why do we need the rain anyway?
0: Yeah, okay, so it's a classic, you know, 1980s, whatever. The reason I find it funny, though, is because every time that line happens, my wife thinks I'm insane, and my kids think I'm crazy, because I can't help stop laughing at that line. And the reason is because my stupid brain does something to that line.
18: Okay.
24: Why do we need the rain?
25: Anyway.
0: Yeah. I hear Joe Biden... Every time.
22: I did not see that coming.
0: Why do we need the rain? And then I hear him going, anyway.
22: Okay, one more time, David. Come on. I want to hear that again.
24: Why do we need the rain?
25: Anyway.
0: Yeah, that's what I hear. So I'm driving in the truck with the kids in the back, and I'm just like laughing my ass off. And no one knows why. And it's one of those things, I try to explain it, and without the visual or audio aid, it makes no sense.
18: Yeah, that was the Biden take.

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0: right. The Mark McMahon Camp and Robin Show. 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
0: News update, David Van Camp.
1: We got a couple real quick. 20% chance hantavirus is declared by the World Health Organization as a public health emergency, according to the odds makers on Kalshi.
2: 20% chance?
1: 20%. You can bet on it. Yeah.
2: Oh, God.
0: That's not a great chance. 20%. No. Not very good.
1: No, I still think, you know, for the people who are like, oh, yeah, we're not locking down again, it's like, I agree with you, because if this becomes a, like, widespread, spreads like COVID kind of thing, with a 35 to 40% mortality rate, you're not locking down because there's no society or government left, my friend. That's like end of world kind of situation, man.
0: That's a lot of people gone.
1: Yes.
0: Yeah.
1: Yeah. Anyway, and then also big news here. Remember the Key Bridge in Baltimore that got hit by that boat?
2: Oh, yeah. Yeah.
0: Yes.
1: A bunch of workers died who were working on the bridge. Yep. Criminal charges have now been filed against the Singapore-based Synergy Marine Limited and a subsidiary as well. They were indicted by the Justice Department. And let's see. In addition, you've got this 47-year-old Indian national whose name is Radhar Krishnan Karthik Nair. He's also been charged.
2: Wow.
1: They're facing charges for conspiracy, willfully failing to immediately inform the U.S. Coast Guard of a known hazardous condition, because they were basically dead in the water going towards the... They had no control over the boat.
0: Oh, my goodness.
1: And obstruction of an agency proceeding. They're trying to cover things up, cover up their own negligence.
2: Six no control of the boat.
1: Yeah.
0: Was that dude's first name again?
1: It was Radhak Krishnan Karthik Nair.
0: Is that three names?
1: No, that's... Yes, that's three names. Yeah.
2: Is the first name Rahad?
1: No, it's Radhak Krishnan is his first name.
0: Radhak Krishnan.
2: And the last name is what again?
1: Nair.
2: That's it?
1: Yeah. They front-loaded syllables. And
0: that's it?
2: I was going to say.
0: We got to get to New Rush.
2: Oh, good.
0: My God.
3: When the going gets tough.
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4: I love the poorly educated.
0: All right. Nimrods in the News. We go to Florida. Police are investigating two males hopped a fence at a high school and entered a building through an unlocked door. They rode bicycles. They used other equipment intended for special needs kids.
2: Oh.
0: Stole $50 worth of lanyards and got away with approximately 100 hot dogs and ice cream, valued at $60. It happened in the middle of the night, and it sounds like these thieves maybe were students or young adults. They're looking for them. Special needs.
2: Jeez.
0: And that's Nimrod's in the News.
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11: From ABC News, I'm Chuck Severson. Taiwan is pressing its case for a U.S. weapons deal after President Trump said he's not decided whether to go through with it. Taiwan says U.S. arms sales to the island have been a cornerstone of regional peace and stability. ABC News senior political correspondent Rachel Scott.
12: She came to the summit with a warning. The U.S.-China relationship would enter a very dangerous situation if President Trump interferes with China's goal of seizing Taiwan, an independent island democracy. President Trump would not say whether he will approve a $14 billion arms package for Taiwan.
13: I think the last thing we need right now is a war. That's 9,500 miles away.
12: The president claims he made fantastic trade deals, that China agreed to buy soybeans and 200 Boeing planes, but no specifics yet.
11: While there are few details about any definite specific deal made during the Beijing summit with Presidents Trump and Xi, China is saying it's granted a five-year extension to hundreds of U.S. beef companies to keep selling to the Chinese market, though it indicates the decision was made before the summit, and it does not guarantee anyone in China will buy American beef. It's a lack of trust that's the biggest obstacle in negotiations to end the war with the U.S., says Iran's foreign minister today, adding that Iran would be open to diplomatic help, particularly from China, its biggest oil customer. The Pentagon canceling deployment of about 4,200 Army troops set to head to Poland. ABC News senior Pentagon reporter Louis Martinez.
14: The Pentagon said that this was something that had been planned. It was part of a multi-layered option. And in fact, they called out reporting that this was a last-minute kind of a thing. But yet we know from our reporting that this was something that was done very last minute, given that we know that troops are notified just early this week that they were no longer going.
11: Workers at the nation's busiest commuter railroad, Long Island's, went on strike after midnight over pay and health care issues. You're listening to ABC News.
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11: U.S. and Nigerian forces killed a leader of the Islamic State terrorist group in Nigeria yesterday, says President Trump. Thousands of travelers affected in New York. Long Island Railroad workers went on strike after midnight. More on that from this commuter.
17: Coming home is a real hiccup because I'm able to get on the train and I can get back to Ronkonkoma from Penn Station in about an hour and 20 minutes, whereas if I tried to drive home, it would be 3 hours easy.
11: Management wanted to reduce health care contributions for new employees to offset pay raises. An Israeli air attack in Gaza killed the leader of Hamas's military wing, one of the last surviving architects of the October 7th, 2023 attacks that triggered the war in Gaza, says the Israeli military. It's Saturday, May 16th. On this day in 1960, the first working laser was demonstrated at Hughes Research Labs in Malibu, California, by a physicist, Theodore Meiman. Graduating from medical school, Dawn Zeitgeist Kraft in Grand Rapids, Michigan. Also awaiting confirmation from the Guinness Book for the world's oldest graduating med student at 72. She raised four children, and though spending most of her life in the medical field, family obligations delayed her career goal. She will be 73 when she starts an internship this July.
18: Oh, honey, I go, you know, life is really short. And I looked at him and I said, I still want to go to med school. And he goes, you're crazy. I said, I know.
11: She's the mother of ABC News chief meteorologist Ginger Z. Chuck Sievertson, ABC News.
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21: Okay, what did one chickpea say to the other?
19: Because chickpeas grow in a pod. 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
21: No. They said hummus a tune because
19: hummus is a.
21: This is
19: kind of gruesome.
21: I guess it is.
19: Yeah, here's what we're going to be made into.
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19: Bats. Bats have a bad reputation. Yeah. That, you know, oh, they're gonna attack you. They're gonna get in your hair. They're gonna suck your blood. But realistically,
21: they carry diseases.
19: Now, there's approximately 45 to 51 species of bats documented in the United States. Okay, so there's over 1,400 species of bats worldwide. Conservative studies, roughly 10 U.S. species are listed on the endangered list, while many other face threats of habitat loss and white noise syndrome. Bats are very beneficial.
21: They're mammals.
19: Mammals.
21: Yeah.
19: And they do a lot of beneficially good for our society, our food industry.
21: Yeah, so as Joy mentioned, like they are good for the ecosystem that they live in. Did you mention the mosquito population?
19: No, not yet. Yeah. I was going to say not all bats hibernate. People think that may be true. Bats have few natural predators. Diseases is the biggest threat to their livelihood.
21: I found it interesting. I didn't know that bats hibernate.
19: So. And without bats, say goodbye to bananas, avocados, and mangoes. They are heavily influenced on the pollination of those particular species. Over 300 species of fruits depend on bats to pollinate them.
21: Yeah, so many people don't realize that bats help are part of your pollination. Maybe not. I mean, maybe if you're not, you probably might not be.
19: If you're not a batologist, well, wouldn't know this.
21: You might not be growing. You might not be growing.
19: Those species.
21: But bats can help. They again, they keep the mosquito population down.
19: A big, big thing.
21: Yeah, which is huge when you think about it. Also, they. You want to make sure you are able to create a safe home for them in your yard, even if you don't see them or know that they're there. They are there, whether you like it or not, but they're friendly. Bats are friendly mammals. And one way you can kind of provide a home for them is if you have the opportunity to create a water feature in your yard. This will help give them drinking water. And it's not just

0: for bats, like a lot of wildlife, it can also offer a good food source because they can find bugs around that water feature.
1: You don't like mosquitoes, right?
0: Right.
1: An average bat can eat an average of 1,000 mosquitoes an hour, which estimates approximately in a night's journey they will consume between 6,000 and 8,000 insects per night.
0: That's a lot of insects.
1: That's a lot of insects.
0: Yeah. Yeah. So, yeah, the bats are going to eat those mosquitoes.
1: And they're everywhere. It's not just like, oh, you got to be in the tropics to have a bat, you know, be bats. There's bats all over the country.
0: So most of them are the brown bat. But, yeah. So, again, the water feature is helpful to the bats, and it gives them something, you know, valuable water source. If you have downed logs, dead snags, those provide a habitat for all kinds of wildlife, including bats.
1: You can also build bat houses on specific sides of structures on your property to encourage and have them live there.
0: Or put up a post with the bat house.
1: Or a post, yeah, like a bird house, but it's a bat house.
0: And they're not like super huge. They're just like kind of flat.
1: It's like maybe 6 inches at width,
0: yeah,
1: thickness, and you know, you go a couple of feet wide and a couple of feet tall.
0: A lot of the state parks here in Wisconsin have bat houses.
1: Right, where the show originates. You like cats. Cats keep themselves clean, so do bats. Bats are very clean animals. They clean themselves like cats do.
0: That's really cute.
1: Right now. I don't know. I'm sure there's people, and I'm sure there's some licensing or control over it, but I'm sure some people have bats as pets.
0: I'm sure they do.
1: But we won't get into that. But
0: are you talking about, like, Count Chocula?
1: No, just, like, have, you know, you get cats as a pet, you get, how, you know, whatever you want, you know, bats as a pet. But bats have a very, if nothing else, here in the United States, I guess if you're going to say anything about bats, it's the insect control benefit that they provide. And the habitat is significantly decreasing on these animals, in which, just like a lot of species, they are incorporating, they are living inside the city among us, like, you know, pigeons or rats or coyotes or whatever. They've learned to, not choose to, but they've learned to adapt to the surroundings which we have created for them, that we have devastated their original habitat.
0: Now let's talk about this, bats and cats.
1: Uh-huh.
0: The outdoor cats are one of the biggest dangers to native wildlife, which includes bats. So free-roaming cats. So if you have a cat who you let outside, you might want to consider making that cat an indoor cat. Now, I'm not, I know there's like farm cats. I'm not talking about the farm cats. I'm talking about your city, you know, suburban, whatever, little fluffy that lives in your home all the time. She can be harming a lot of animals, including bats.
1: Meaning that they will try to kill them or knock them down or catch them? Is that what we're referring?
0: Yeah. Okay. They try to get the bats. And then on the flip side of that, native wildlife, like if you have coyotes or raccoons, they can also put your outdoor cat in harm's way.
1: Right.
0: So it's kind of like, you know, the ecosystem, circle of life.
1: And you bring up good points, but realistically, the most dangerous thing out there for a cat that you allow to go out is vehicles.
0: Right. Yeah. Oh, absolutely. Vehicles are very dangerous. But I'm saying that if you keep your cat indoors, I'm a big advocate for keeping your cat indoors. You can make a catio. There's a lot of options to let your cat outside without having them roam free and, you know, cause havoc to birds. I mean, there's all sorts of studies on how these cats get out and they just tear up a whole ecosystem of birds and bats. But anyway, so just, you know, bats are insectivores, which means their only thing that they eat is bugs. So one thing you can do is you can make sure you're not using pesticides or use less toxic forms of insect control. If you can landscape with a wood or a rock feature, this will help provide hiding places for bugs. And then planting native plants.
1: Right.
0: Yeah.
1: And we talked about the bat houses. Example, a bat house like 24 inches tall by 14 inches wide features 2 or 3 chambers can accommodate 50 to 300 bats in there. So
0: that's a lot of bats.
1: And there's bats around that you just don't see because they fly at night. They have sonar. They can see things that we can't see. They're moving around. It reminds me back on the farm whenever an evening would come and you would be in the early fall. We were hunters, and I still am. You would come out of the tree stand right at dusk, you know, right after legal hunting time, and you would look up in the horizon. You could see the bats flying out of the woods over top of the agricultural fields, and they would just swarm around. There would be a five or six or a dozen of them, but I remember that very vividly.
0: That's, yeah. All right, so you can also help the bats by maybe if you can, or help the insects, which will feed the bats, is to maybe find areas of your lawn where you don't mow everything and you leave a wild zone. And obviously this is not ideal for everybody where they live, but if you have the opportunity to like kind of do a no mow zone, this will help improve insects, pollinators, etc. And if you have any plants that could attract insects at night, I don't have like a full complete list of that, but you could then feed the bats that way as well.
1: The best solution to wherever you're at, because we have listeners from Boston to Colorado to California to Atlanta, get a hold of your local extension office. Find that, do your little search, and ask them what bats are native to your area and what can you do specifically to help increase or sustain their population. And they will be more than happy to provide you information, booklets, or email you PDFs in which you can actually do certain things or build bat houses or buy bat houses to put them. Now, with the bat houses, every municipality is different. So you do need to check your regulations and find out, one, what side of the building it needs to be on, because that's key to the proper bat house construction. And two, is it legal for you to do such in your town, city, wherever? I know that's a bunch of blip, but that's the game you got to play.
0: And if you know someone who sells these bat houses, they might know, you know, so definitely look into it.
1: Well, when we return, it's going to be about recycling, not only in the garden, but also out.
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1: 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Happy to have you around. Thank you for taking time out of your day to join us for a little bit. If you want to find out more information about those sponsors that support the program and their coupon code availability, our parent website, thewisconsinvegetablegardener.com, underneath the Season 10 tab for all listings and past shows, and the money tab for the coupon code availability. Well, recycling is a term in which I have been, it's been around my world for the last 40 years. Plus, well, last solid 30 years, early 90s is kind of what I'm referring to. Reduce, yeah, reuse, recycle. Yeah, the little triangle.
0: It kind of took off in the 90s, I think. And
1: for good and for bad.
0: Yes, for good and for bad. And I think, so a lot of people have different perceptions, ideas, opinions, thoughts, whatever, on recycling. One is that it costs a lot. It takes a lot more energy to recycle than it does to do than to not recycle.
1: Well, here, I think part of the issue
0: with, and it's expensive.
1: Part of the issue is if you've got a grandparent that's still alive, they would probably be up in age. You can ask them when they were young, what did they have? They had products that was made out of hardwood, not this plywood OSB board, particle board. They had glass products. They had things
0: tin.
1: Yeah. They had things in which they can remember utilizing, having their entire childhood up through adulthood. They never threw things away because it was glass. You just washed it out, sanitized it, used it again. The radio or the TV didn't break because it was made of really good stuff. We're in a society now of stuff like vacuum sweepers, for example. You go to a big box where you buy a bag. It is manufacturally designed to fail within 6 months on average, so you have to buy another one.
0: Same thing with cell phones, laptops. Yep.
1: You can't make money on stuff tablets. That doesn't break.
0: Right, exactly. All these things are
1: designed. The LED light bulb is another thing.
0: Oh, yeah.
1: It was designed to have like a 25-year shelf life. Then they realized they're not blowing out. We've got to make them weaker so now they can buy them out quicker. Or they'll blow out and they'll buy them. Right. Anyway, so continue.
0: Let's get back to talking about recycling.
1: I got more on that, but we'll let that go.
0: Is expensive. It can be expensive for municipalities, recycling programs, etc. It's hard, you know. Recyclables can get contaminated, or then it's like, okay, I can recycle number 4, 7, 2, 1.
1: Yeah, there's numbers you got to do a whole mathematical problem on this. Okay, what is my
0: 7?
1: Can I put this in this bin? Does my city take that? Should I just throw it in the trash? And there are some people that really do want to recycle. They want to be beneficial, and they just say forget it, and in the trash it goes.
0: And also, like if you're a renter, yeah, and your property, whatever, doesn't allow recycling.
1: Right. You just got to throw everything in the dumpster.
0: It can cause environmental damage because of the waste and the pollutants that it puts out.
1: Right. And the silly part about that, if you're a renter, there are some places where, you could, if you're a renter and your apartment complex, you could recycle, but it costs X amount of dollars per month to get a bin for them to pick up the recycling in which they're going to make money on.
0: Right. And that's another thing is that then that might, fall on you.
1: Yeah.
0: For that cost. Some people feel that it's not, effective. The benefits of recycling are overstated, and it's not as great as reducing waste. So, however you feel about recycling, that's fine. Do what is best for you and you want to do. But let's talk about, reducing waste, which is another. Yes. It's kind of like the recycle, repurpose, Reduce, there we go. That's the other one. I feel like I should know that because I grew up with it.
1: You grew up in the 90s. And the D.A.R.E. program, we all know all that stuff.
0: Yeah. Uh-huh. The police dog.
1: McGruff. Yeah. Yeah. Take a bite out of crime.
0: Okay.
1: Uh-huh. Yeah, you remember the commercials, and we all, in sixth grade, we had in my school, but that was sixth grade. But anyway, continue.
0: All right. So anyway, we're going to talk about waste reduction. And also, like, reducing waste, reusing items, et cetera. So one of me and Joey's favorite ways to kind of reduce waste in a way is to go thrifting.
1: Secondhand store, there's a lot of items in which, you know, you make a shopping list of food you're going to get at the grocery store. You can make a list of items in which you want to get at a thrift store. Now, keep this in mind. It's not like you're going to the big box store where you know they're going to have quantity of item XYZ. In a thrift store, it's like it's an indoor yard sale. And I always tell people, this is a lot of, and it's going to sound bad, this is a lot of dead people stuff.
0: That's
1: the reality of it, because you know, and I know people that we have had people, family members pass away, they've rented a truck, loaded everything up, and dumped it at the thrift store, and that was it, because they didn't want to deal with it.
0: Right, exactly. And even now, if people...
1: And it's good stuff.
0: It is good stuff, and... Even now, like, people, there's a generational shift where people are no longer having to use, they're not now wanting to use things like china, you know, serving, chafing dishes, whatever.
1: Silver. Because you got to clean it all the time.
0: Pretty silver stuff, whatever. And that's going to a lot of thrift stores. So, like, if you want some nice plates, maybe, and you want them for cheap, check out some thrift stores.
1: Right. Another way you can recycle is gardeners. Take the scraps, put them in the compost bin, create a compost bin, whatever type of system you can have in your specific location, and that's a way of creating compost. We can't all create the amount of compost we need, but a little bit can help, especially if you're going to seed start the next year. You can mix, you know, make your own compost mix. Another way in which we can reduce, reuse, recycle is stop putting the cans and metals in that recycling bin on the curb for a municipal pickup. They are taking that and selling that and making money off you. Find your local recycling plant and then either online or give them a call and find out kind of the general cost of how much is a pound of aluminum cans, brass, copper wire, like extension cords and stuff that are no longer are functional. They will take those as is with the insulation on. You'll get a few, like, 18 cents a pound versus pure copper, which is like $2 a pound, picking round in numbers, but there is a very large gap between. We've made a lot of money off of recycling of cans and just, you know, cords, and on junk day, just drive through, see what people are throwing out. Oh, pick that up. Now, caution, if they've got like a box fan sitting next to the dump bin, you can pick that. Don't dig into the dumpster or the trash bin. That's it. You can't do that. Or the dump the cans out of a little blue bin. Don't do that. But if they physically have something laying out about, or just random on Facebook Marketplace, free this, free that, it's free game. You can make a decent amount of change by going once or twice a year to the recycling place for cans and metal and all the stuff. You can break down microwaves and, you know, anything. Just a little time and a couple of videos you can watch if you've never done it before. We've made a lot of money when we were considered poor.
0: Yeah, even if you don't want to go that far, just think about the cans.
1: The cans.
0: Yeah.
1: Average at 50 cents a pound, that's typically 1.5 cents per normal soda can. Just keep that in mind. About 1 cent per can is what it is. And you would think, oh, that's not very much. If you drink a lot of soda over the course of the year, that's a lot of that's a lot of cans, and you figure to add that up, you got something there.
0: Yeah, Joey's absolutely correct. So the things you can do is, this is...
1: Are you going to go with the shopping, the grocery?
0: The grocery bags?
1: The grocery hacks that you've learned recently.
0: Well, this was more for saving money.
1: Okay, go ahead.
0: But, you know, we might say it again in the future. Okay. But I've learned, I was kind of looking at some grocery saving hacks, because obviously groceries are not cheap a lot of places or anywhere anymore. And one is that you only shop for whatever you need once a week or every other week, whatever works for you and your family and your budget. And the thought is that, Say you're somebody who, like, grocery shops every third day, right, or a couple times a week. You are actually, in turn, spending more money because you're like, oh, you know what, I'm going to get XYZ. And a lot of times you're doubling, not always quite doubling your grocery budget, but you can easily, because you're getting items that you might not necessarily need or have use for, and you could also be wasting more food that way. Mm-hmm. So making a plan, planning your meals, and it doesn't have to be that in-depth, just like knowing what you have on hand, having an idea of a meal, keeping that in mind, and then also keeping in mind, like, okay, I know that on Thursday I'm not going to cook, I'm going to go out to eat, whatever, and that way you do save more money over time.
1: Well, what you can do is, whether you go out of the house or just go to the yard, you want to keep the dirt, the sand, the mud out of your residence and outside, and Scrusher can make that happen for you.
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1: 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Hang out with us. 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
1: Holly, let's go to the hotline and bring in our guest for this week.
0: David Stelzer is the founder and CEO of Azure Standard. David began farming organically as a teenager in the 1970s with a passion for providing truly healthful foods grown without conventional chemical inputs. From small beginnings selling grain grown on the family farm, he founded Azure Standard in 1987 as a way to market not only what he grew but other products requested by his customers. Welcome to the program, David.
4: Well, thank you for having me. Glad to be here.
1: Well, we absolutely thank you for taking time and full transparency. Azure Standard is a second-year sponsor of the Garden with Joy and Holly radio show, so we want to make everybody aware of that. And please tell our listeners about Azure Standard and your philosophy behind starting this company.
4: Well, my philosophy in and of a single sentence is to inspire healthy and abundant living. You know, that's what my philosophy from beginning to end. It wasn't exactly a totally smooth road in founding Azure Standard on that principle. You know, my background as a child, I was extremely sickly. I was not supposed to live from the medical world. By the grace of God, my parents found a naturopath that was able to recommend diet change that saved my life and turned my life around. I'm very grateful for that. I look around me and I see all the issues that are going on, you know, with children and with health and with the contamination and in the world, in the marketplace. And that's what gets me up every morning. Is, you know, I want to change that. We want to have truly healthy and abundant living as an option. You asked about philosophy. I guess my philosophy is kind of simple that way.
0: Excellent. Now, people may have heard the term food security, but they don't know what it means. What is it, and how can we ensure more of it?
4: Well, food security is just knowing that we are going to have sufficient food, as in sufficient nutrition, for us and our families moving forward. And I will tell you, I mean, having enough empty calories has not kind of been the problem in the United States. The problem in the United States over time has been the ability to have enough nutrition. Those are two very, very different things. Modern agriculture has moved into this concept that the farmer is stuck in the middle between pricing controls on both sides. So on one hand, he holds out his hand and says, how much do I have to pay for this? Whether it's fuel or tractor or whatever the thing is. On the other hand, he holds out his hand and says, how much will you give me for my beef or my grain or whatever it is? Well, that price is set by the Iowa Beef Council or the Chicago Board of Trade or something outside of his direct control. So the only way that a farmer can get paid is by increasing tonnage. In other words, more volume. When you have volume only as the only motivator, and cheap volume at that, because you want to spend as least as possible on your input, then basically what you're up against is nothing but pure commodity weight. Pure commodity weight is not what we find our nutrition in. The soil does not naturally grow huge amounts of tonnage without artificial inputs or to be extremely microbiologically rich, which is the right way to do it, you know, and there's nothing wrong with getting tonnage if the plant is being nourished by the microbes that are in the soil. When we're using synthetics instead of the microbes, you get the tonnage. The average farmer usually only puts three things on his soil. And if you look at a fertilizer bag, there's only three things typically on it, M, P, and K. Is that all that we need? No. As in our bodies, we need at least 72 nutrients. Now, I just had a doctor correct me and said it's 94, but still way, way more than three. And for our food to be balanced, it needs to get its nourishment or its fertilizer from the microbes that break those things down in the soil instead of synthetic stimulants or synthetic nitrogens that make the plant grow bigger and not have the foundational nutrients that feed us. So starting out, you asked about food security, and that's the big aspect. Do we know where our food comes from? Are we secure in our source that, first of all, it doesn't have a bunch of poisons on it? And we can talk about that too, but so much of our food supply is loaded with glyphosates and insecticides and fungicides and pesticides and all the stuff that many conventional growers use. And in the second place, is grown in rich enough microbial soil that it has all the nutrients that we need and not just the three that the farmer puts on. The second part of food security is, do we have sufficient food to weather whatever may be coming? Whether that's a, you know, literal weather, whether that's a storm, whether that a personal financial, you know, setback or whatever it might be. And that's where the pantry comes in and making sure that we have enough food at a personal level. Now, I will tell you, you know, Azure, we work with the food supply all day long, every day. We kind of have an alternate network to commoditize food supply that the world has. And I tell you, it's kind of actually fragile, unbelievably. You'd think that, you know, this is a big behemoth that has an unending supply. And in some ways it is, but it's actually relatively fragile. It's tied up by commodities brokerages. It's tied up by tremendously large transports from around the world. We saw a lot of that during COVID when international freight, container freight ports got backed up and stuff. And we saw tremendous food shortages in many segments because of the fragility of that supply chain. So keep that in mind. So from a personal perspective, having the ability to know that at least for a reasonably short disruption, I'm going to be okay is great peace of mind and a wonderful thing.
1: Absolutely. And people hear about the word glyphosate, GMOs. Why can it be harmful, and why should people actually be highly concerned about hearing or seeing those words on labels?
4: Well, probably you'll never see them on a label. Those are secret ingredients that are not required to be labeled. What we need to look for is the label that says it's organic, which means there's no chemicals on it of any sort, or GMO-free, which could still have glyphosate on it, but at least it's not genetically modified. Let me tell you just a little bit about glyphosate, and I can add in some other chemicals as well if you'd like. But glyphosate is an amino acid. Almost all poisons are their proteins. They're protein compounds that are synthesized. So our bodies can only process certain proteins. There's about 22 amino acids and a zillion combinations of those that our bodies are set up to process properly and use to build muscle and bone and all the portions of our bodies that are built by protein. Protein is, you know, it's an important part of the nutrient need of our bodies. You know, and I'm not talking about protein singular. I'm talking about the appropriate amino acids that make up long chain proteins, the amino acid long chains. You know, the difference between a long chain and a short chain is how many amino acids are connected in that chain, making it easier for our body to utilize if there's a balance.

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1: That keeps our joints healthy. Now, our joints, the more we use them, the more amino acid, the more glycine that the body pumps into that, it makes thicker sheathing, it makes more lubricant. The more we use it, the better it is. But lately, the glyphosate has got into the food supply, and the body, and I'm talking about the last 35 years or so, 40 years maybe, and the body has mistaken glyphosate for L-glycine. Because it's close enough in makeup, it is being injected into the joints. And this is just one thing, but it gets injected into the joints, and guess what? It doesn't lubricate the joints properly. Not what it's made for. It's made to kill things. So it gets in there, and it wears down the membranes, because it's not a building block, it's a destroyer. And it wears that down, and pretty soon you have all kinds of joint pain and back pain and all these worn out joints. And people, you know, they're going to go to the doctor, and the doctor will just say, oh, you know, it's just wore out. It's just part of, you know, using your joint a bunch and probably just part of aging. It's just a part of life. Lots of joints wear out. We'll just replace it with a plastic joint or fill in the blank. How many joint replacements does anyone not know somebody who's gotten joint replacements, multiple joint replacements in recent years? It's everywhere, because these joints are being absolutely destroyed by the glyphosate, by that fake amino acid. Our joints should never wear out. Never. There's no such thing. That's just pure fallacy, pure error on the side of any doctor that tells you differently. You know, joints don't wear out. Our bodies are made to last. You know, the aging, that's one thing, but that's not a part of aging. How many people are getting that when they're younger, in their 50s and 60s, getting joint replacements, or even younger sometimes?
2: Well, we really enjoyed having you on the program and all of your great information. Can you just remind us again the websites where people can find more information about Azure Standard?
3: And any tips to utilize the site and more effectively for people who are getting on it for the first time?
1: Oh, yeah, absolutely. So it's azurestandard.com. That's A-Z-U-R-E, standard, S-T-A-N-D-A-R-D.com. And on there, you will find a wide variety of products. You know, the ones that we put our name on that are our brands, we have a little bit higher standards, but we have high standards for everything. Anyone who sells through Azure has to meet our minimum standards. For instance, no genetically modified food whatsoever, first or second generation. We do not allow any kind of food additives in the sense of preservatives or anything like that. So you're getting the best of the best when it comes to food, and that's what, you know, that's what I'm proud of. That's the part that I really care about. The other part of Azure is, because we're a little bit different and not able to fit into the standard food supply chain, we actually had to create our own distribution network. So we've done that over the last 35 years. And so we deliver on our own trucks. But because, you know, we don't have a bunch of little trucks, instead of delivering into directly to homes, we typically deliver into what we call community drop points. So this is where multiple families can get delivery in one location in your local community. And there's about 4,500 of those around the country right now. Chances are there's one not too terribly far from you. And so that becomes a much more efficient way for us to get food distributed across the country with our own supply chain. As we build that out, we will get more and more ways that we'll be able to get food to folks. But right now, that

0: That's our primary focus, is getting the food, these high-quality products, into your local community. And minimum of every 4 weeks, in some places more frequently, but a lot of the what we call far-flung, because we're West Coast, so, you know, going further east, typically at least every 4 weeks we deliver into every community throughout the country. So it's a great time to stock up your pantry if you want the best of the best with these ingredients without any of the little secret ingredients, and, you know, live a little bit healthier lifestyle because you have healthier fuel that not only doesn't have the secret ingredients but has a much higher nutrient content than conventional agriculture can provide.
1: Absolutely, David. We certainly appreciate the information, your support for the program to allow us to get this information out to thousands and thousands of people across the country. We certainly thank you for that.
0: Well, thank you for doing that. I appreciate it.
1: Absolutely. And when we return, it's going to be your garden questions and our garden answers.
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5: All right, what a question come in. I want to fertilize my garlic for the first time this spring. Would it be better to use blood meal or bone meal?
1: Well, the blood meal is your better choice. It is a fast to moderate acting organic fertilizer, high nitrogen fertilizer that typically is useful for the plants because they need some nitrogen to get green. And it has a usable plant form. The plants will be able to use it for 1 to 4 weeks after application. So a steady nutrients of supply up to 6 to 8 weeks. So all said and done, blood meal is your best choice. Follow the recommended rate on the back of the package. Don't exceed it. Don't think, oh, more is better, because that simply is not the case. So what?
5: If a little is good, more is better.
1: If a little is good, more is bad.
5: Exactly. Yeah. All right. So I have eight.
1: I want 9 pieces of cake instead of 1. You see how badly that will end? Yes. Fun now, bad later.
5: I don't think it's even fun now for me. I would feel sick after a while.
1: Well, it's like, you know, the peanut butter cups. It used to be whenever we were kids, like 8, 9, 10 of them, not a problem. Now after 3, you got to sit down and go, boy, I think I ate too many of them. I'm getting a little lightheaded.
5: Yeah.
1: Uh-huh. All right. Next question.
5: Aphids on my bell pepper plants, what do I do to get rid of them naturally? You can use, for aphids, you can mix some water and a few drops of Dawn dish liquid soap in a spray bottle. Spray them, especially under the leaves.
1: Yeah, got to get the under the leaves. Yeah, look under the leaves.
5: That's where a lot of them kind of congregate. And then after a few hours, you can rinse off with a hose if you are concerned. I don't think you necessarily have to rinse off.
1: I would rinse it off. But also the crevice where the limb or the limb connects to the stalk.
5: Oh, yeah.
1: There's a, you know, all the way that little armpit area is a place in which they can get to, because you can easily see them on the leaves. Oh, look, there's a, but whenever you start under the leaves, that's, you got to get it, soak them down. You can get a little spray bottle for $1.25. You probably already have one at the house in some form or capacity that you can sanitize and utilize it for your garden purposes, whether it's a window cleaning stuff, you know, bottle, make sure you clean it out, sanitize it, but it'll work very well. Keep it loaded up and ready to go. Now, if you have a few aphids, if we're saying, oh, there's one or two there, that's fine. You can just either, one, wipe them off with your hand, your finger, or just walk away and let them be, because other insects like ladybugs will take care of them. But if you walk over to your pepper plants and you can't find the leaf because there's so many aphids on it, that's when we want to implement the soap and the spray bottle. That is the most safest organic, quote-unquote, way to deal with this problem, because you've got an infestation in which you've got to resolve. Otherwise, it's going to kill the plant. The aphids are the tick of the plant world. They will suck all the juice out of a plant in very little time and kill it. So with that, we are out of time, and we thank you for yours. Miss any portion of the program today or would like to revisit it? You can certainly do that by going to our parent website, thewisconsinvegetablegardener.com, and clicking on the Season 10 tab at the top of the page. Hang out with us. Join us next week, where we'll be discussing perennial vegetables for your garden, as well as money-saving tips in the garden and in the home. Our monthly Chatter Spot segment, and we'll answer your garden questions. So until next week, for
5: Holly Baird,
1: I'm Joey Baird, and we will see you in the garden.
6: Will County's News Talk Sports, 1340. From ABC News, I'm Chuck Severson. The news could be worse about the 17 Americans who are on the cruise ship where the hantavirus spread. ABC's Andrew Dimbert.
7: U.S. health officials confirming for the first time no Americans are believed to be infected with the Andes strain, including the passenger who ended up replacing the ship doctor who initially tested positive. Further tests actually show he may have never been sick with the disease. In total, health authorities are watching 41 Americans for the virus, including 16 who were never on that ship but were potentially exposed to one of the cruise ship passengers who got on a plane.
6: Not only is there no confirmation from China about any trade deals from the Beijing summit with Presidents Trump and Xi on any potential deal to reopen the Strait of Hormuz and lower gasoline prices,
8: uncertainty remains about the war in Iran. Xi not publicly committing to pressuring Iran, its close ally, back to the negotiating table or to reopen the Strait of Hormuz.
9: We feel very similar, right? We want that to end. And we don't want them to have a nuclear weapon.
8: Still, the president touted, quote, fantastic trade deals, like the purchase of soybeans, but giving few specifics. Overnight, Boeing saying China agreed to purchase 200 jets from the company.
6: ABC's Olivia Rubin. Blaming a lack of trust as the biggest obstacle in negotiations to end the war with the U.S., says Iran's foreign minister today, adding China, rather Iran, would be open to diplomatic help, particularly from China, its biggest oil customer. Taiwan pressing its case for the U.S. weapons deal that President Trump is delaying, according to him, as a bargaining chip with China. Taiwan says U.S. arms sales and its commitment under the law have helped keep peace and stability in the region. Some lawmakers are saying that by law, the U.S. is obligated to provide Taiwan with military help. 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
6: Israeli military says an Israeli air attack in Gaza yesterday targeted and killed the leader of Hamas's military wing, the last surviving plotter of the October 7, 2023 attack on Israel. U.S. and Nigerian forces killed a leader of the Islamic State terrorist group in Nigeria yesterday, says President Trump. Harvey Weinstein's sexual assault trial has ended in a mistrial after a jury could not unanimously decide whether to convict the former Hollywood producer of allegedly raping Jessica Mann in 2013. Soon after the Trump visit, Russian President Putin will meet with Chinese leader Xi in Beijing next week, says the Kremlin. A threat of violent weather continues into tomorrow in eastern Colorado and central Iowa, and Monday from Oklahoma to Minnesota.
12: The same system fueling out-of-control wildfires in the plains is setting off a dangerous multi-day severe weather outbreak for the Midwest. Parts of Iowa bracing for four dangerous nights in a row. Lightning and powerful winds slamming parts of southern Kansas. And multiple wildfires breaking out in the Texas Panhandle. South of Amarillo, ranchers rushing horses to safety as the Hungate fire exploded.
6: ABC News forecaster Lee Goldberg. Even those with no appetite could be hungry for this, says ABC's Jim Ryan.
13: Here's a dream team, Warren Buffett and Steph Curry. The billionaire and the basketball superstar have agreed to host a fundraiser lunch. The highest bidder on the eBay auction paid just over $9 million and will dine with Buffett and Curry.
6: Chuck Severson, ABC News.
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17: It's 6:42. You are listening to Will County's News Talk Sports, 1340 WJOL. It's Thursday, 7th day of May, 2026. I mean this sincerely. One of my top two or three favorite days of the year when we bring in students from Joliet Central High School that have been honored with Mr. and Ms. J. Welcome in Dina Zamuda. She is on staff at Joliet Central High School, and she has been helping out with this particular program for about 7 or 8 years now. Hi, Dina. How are you today?
18: Hi there, Scott. I'm doing great.
17: Thank you. We see you once a year.
18: Yes, my favorite time of year as well.
17: It is. I love this. I am so happy every time we talk to young people, because you realize that we've got a lot of great people in the pipeline, if you will, that are going to take us and lead us when we get old and gray and just want to go away somewhere and retire, right?
18: Yes, these kids always remind me that the future is bright.
17: Yeah, is that something that... Is that one of the reasons why you do this with Mr. and Ms. J?
18: Most definitely, and it's actually one of the most favorite things that my judges always say. They're like, thank you so much for inviting me, because I just love being inspired by all these kids and their accomplishments.
17: Tell us about the program. It's been around for, it's coming up on 70 years here pretty soon.
18: Yeah, we could do the math. 1958 is when it started. Mm-hmm. So the tradition happened where we have 3.5 grade point average for the throughout their senior year. And then staff looks at leadership skills and character attributes and chooses the kids that have achieved that 3.5. And then they're asked to be finalists for the Mr. Ms. J tradition. And then they get interviewed by a panel of staff and community members to talk about all of their leadership and mm-hmm. their community service and their academics. It's all kinds of fun.
17: How many students put their names in for it?
18: We actually just get a list generated from the counselor's office, and so it's like a list of 100 kids from the senior class for Ms. J, and then about 100 too from Mr. J. So 200 kids, estimate.
17: We have the last two standing right here.
18: Yes, the title holders.
17: Yeah, absolutely.
18: The ideal senior.
17: The ideal senior. I love it. Let us welcome into our WJOL studios from the class of 2026. We've got Sophie Litsoganis. Hello, Sophie.
19: Hi, how are you?
17: Good, congratulations.
19: Thank you.
17: And we have, from the class of 2026, Romeo Rojas. Hello, Romeo.
20: Hello, how are you?
17: I'm good, thanks. Congratulations, guys.
20: Thank you so much.
17: You guys, first of all, you're about done with high school. You're sitting on here, what, like 3 or 4 days left, Sophie?
19: Yeah, about that.
17: That's
19: week.
17: It? That's it?
19: Yep,
17: and you're done?
19: That's it. I know, it's crazy.
17: You freaking out?
19: Yeah, I'm gonna be real. I'm freaking out here, but I'm excited. It's a good freak out.
17: Is it happy, sad?
19: Both.
17: Yeah.
19: Yeah, sad to leave my friends, but happy that like I've made it and I'm going to college now. New
17: That's
19: step.
17: It.
19: Yeah.
17: Romeo, what about you? You just ready to get the heck out, or are you like, oh man?
20: No, I'm ready to go.
17: Don't say that in front of your mom. She said that over there.
20: Not like that, but like, I don't know. I've done all I could, and I'm happy to get out of here.
17: Well said.
20: Go.
17: Well said. Next steps, right?
20: Yeah.
17: Next steps. All right. So we're going to talk to these two young people, and we're going to brag on them, let them brag on themselves just a little bit. Sophie, we're going to start with you, ladies first. Ms. J impressed judges with self-awareness, energy, compassion, perseverance, the ability to brighten the lives of those around her. What did you do over the last 4 years to have that description of yourself?
19: I would definitely say that I pride myself most on my academics, just fully through. I've tried to take honors classes, AP classes, do all that stuff. And then also just building connections with teachers and, like, the kids around me, because that genuinely is what, like, brings you to the top. If you have a good rock, this is what I told the judges, if you have a good rock, then you can just, you'll skyrocket through.
17: Absolutely. So as far as that academic concentration is concerned, a 4.591 weighted GPA, high honor roll every semester, Kiwanis Student of the Month, Illinois State Scholar, top 25, and that's a big class in the class of 26. What do you guys have, about 1,000 kids mm-hmm. in the class? And just the senior
19: around
17: class.
19: That, yeah.
17: Yeah, just the senior class. Not the school people, one class, and there are four of them. Four-year varsity softball student athlete, highest GPA award during your sophomore year, participated in community service events, Steelman Showcase throughout high school, but it's behind the scenes also. Where you really, really, really thrived, if that all wasn't enough. What are some of the other things you did?
19: Some other things that I've done is, like I said, I worked at the Illinois Food Bank. I've also been in a bunch of clubs, like senior class committee I did this year, which has been a lot of fun, planning all those events. And then also just student council and just really trying to, like, stay involved, like, right. within the school.
17: Yeah. Science National Honor Society. You like science?
19: I love science. That's what I'm majoring in, biology in college.
17: You know, that's not cool. And that's okay with you?
19: Then that's all right.
17: I love that. That is awesome. That is absolutely amazing. Outside of school, do you actually work at Dunkin', I heard?
19: I do. Believe
17: that's
19: it or not.
17: That's got to keep you busy.
19: It is 5 a.m. to 12 normally I work. So
17: nonstop.
19: Yeah. No breaks, nothing. Yeah, it's crazy, but it's a lot of fun. I love it, and I'm normally, like, on drive-thru, so I get to talk to all the customers, and hey,
17: let me,
19: it gets me through, yeah. Except for the mean ones that are like, hey, where you did this wrong, I'm like, I didn't make your drink, I'm just handing it out to you, but yeah, it's really good. My normals, I love them, they're great.
17: You ever get tips?
19: Yeah.
17: Good.
19: Yeah, and that's what I tell my manager, I'm like, you should keep me on this because it's shared tips,
17: right.
19: So I'm like, I'm benefiting us all by if you put me here. So help me help you. You know what I mean?
17: Awesome. We'll get back to Sophie in a moment and find out about her future plans. Romeo, how about you, buddy? You impress judges with passion, confidence, sense of humor. I see all that already. A humble, kind, loving, and empathetic nature. Romeo strives to show people unconditional love and always give the best version of himself. He describes Joliet as his heart and soul. It hopes to make the community the strong place he knows it can be after graduation. He wants to meet new people, discover more about himself, and embrace the independence that he's already referred to as well. 4.2 weighted GPA, pursuing rigorous coursework, including honors, advanced placement, dual credit, active member, National Honor Society, also the Science National Honor Society, Mu Alpha Theta, Rho Kappa STEM Club, Skills USA, technical drafting competitions, and also a state qualifier. A lot going on there, buddy. How do you do so much and maintain your home life, your friend life, and any other extracurriculars that you did?
20: I mean, other than, like, I'm passionate, but, like, I mean, it's not that hard. Like, it's easy for anybody to do it. It's not just like, oh, I'm just a top dog or whatever. It's like, it's not hard to do that.
17: Just make an effort, right?
20: Yeah, show up.
17: Make an effort. What kind of classes did you like most at Joliet Central?
20: Like, social studies. Like, I like history, personally. Like,
17: okay.
20: I like this history and, like, social studies. But, like, me personally and, like, how good I did in them, like, math and engineering classes that I took throughout my years. It's been fun for me and, you know, challenging.
17: You were an athlete as well, four-year football.
20: Mm-hmm.
17: Okay, four-year varsity football starter, track and field. What are you doing track and field?
20: I throw in our discus.
17: I had a feeling it was a throwing event. His accomplishments include being named Booster Athlete of the Season, All-Conference in football, and that's hard at Joliet Central to be All-Conference in football. You got to be really good. You guys won a couple games this year, I think, didn't you?
20: One.
17: Okay.
20: One.
17: That's
20: it's better than
17: none. Better than none. And you also received the Chicago Bears Community Champion Trophy and scholarship. That's awesome.
20: Thank you.
17: That is really, really cool. How did you learn, or where did you learn your work ethic? Got any brothers and sisters?
20: Yeah, I do have a brother, and I do have a little brother too. But I would say that I get my work ethic from my mother right here.
17: Okay.
20: Because I look up to her and. I want to impress her as much as I can. So I want to do good. I want to do good for her.
17: Yeah. Well, you have.
20: Yeah.
17: Do you realize how prestigious this award is?
20: Yeah, I mean...
17: Yeah, you understand it?
20: I understand, but there's more for me.
17: Okay, all right. Do you guys, are you getting grief? Are you getting congratulations, Sophie, from your friends? Are they like, oh, you're Ms. J, you're cool now? Do they do that?
19: No, they actually do the opposite. They're like, oh, look, it's Ms. J over here. Like, don't, no, nobody mess with Ms. J over here. And I'm just like, guys.
17: All right, Romeo, what about you? You getting any grief?
20: It's a little bit of both. It's because I know a lot of Mr. J's that were finalists and everything, and sometimes it's like, oh, it's Mr. J. Like, gotta listen to Mr. J. Like, salute to Mr. J. And then, that's like, awesome. Another time, like, oh, so you think you're better than me because you're Mr. J? Like, it could be a whole kind of thing. So,
17: I would expect young men to do that.
20: Yeah.
17: And it's only going to get worse, especially when you come back in 10 years and 20 years to class reunions. You're gonna hear that your whole life.
20: Yeah.
17: You really, really are. All right, speaking of the future, Romeo, where are you taking your talents next year?
20: The University of Illinois, Urbana-Champaign.
17: All right. You're going to be an Illini, and you're going to major in?
20: Civil engineering.
17: Okay, so you want to build cities?
20: I want to build everything.
17: Build everything.
20: I want to build everything. But, like, I want to, like, infrastructure, buildings, and bridges, everything I can. Like,
17: okay.
20: Whatever I get into when I go to college, and it like, really piques my interest, so I'll go right there.
17: Are you fascinated with the I-80 project? The I-80 road construction project? Everything that they're doing?
20: Yeah. Like, I find it, like, endearing because, like, I love seeing, like, progress and, like, updating on, sure. like, the city and everything. So sure. it's nice, but it sucks at the moment because it's construction.
17: It does. Yeah. I'm a road construction geek, and I was screaming for I-80 to be built for 15 years, and they finally decided to do it. I am just blown away at the thought and the planning and the skills it takes for a project like that to get done, especially around Center Street right now. Mm. That is wild. It's like a bomb went off. Everything's gone now. It's amazing. Well, good luck doing all of
20: thank
17: that.
20: You, thank
17: and
20: you.
17: Make sure you go to as many Illini basketball games and football games as possible next year.
20: Find me there. I'll be
17: all right. He's going to be, I already said he's going to join the Orange Crush. Sophie, what about you? You're headed downstate also. I love that you guys are both staying in state.
19: Yes, I'm headed to Illinois State.
17: All right. ISU, and you are going to be a?
19: I'm
17: going
19: to major in biology so that I can further onto the medical track, be a doctor, and then specialize in obstetrics and gynecology.
17: Ah, OBGYN.
19: Mm-hmm, you know it.
17: Awesome. Have you seen the show The Pitt yet?
19: I've, like, seen, like, tiny little clips of it, yeah.
17: Okay.
19: All those, like, medical shows like Grey's Anatomy and stuff like that, I know they're not real, but they fascinate me so much.
17: The Pitt's incredible, and if you can watch an episode of that, because everything is out there, literally, then you'll have a stomach for this.
19: Yep.
17: Yeah, you will. There was episode 13, season 1. You want to be an OBGYN, watch that one.
19: All righty.
17: You may not want to be an OBGYN after that one. I'm joking, of course. ISU, why'd you choose to go to Bloomington Normal?
19: I chose ISU. It actually was my last choice, so I wanted to go out of state, super far away. My top choice was University of Alabama, but financially that just was not in the crossing with all that stuff. So then my mom and I took a trip down to ISU. That's where she went to.
17: Good.
19: So I fell in love with the campus, and the thing that really sold me was the biology professor that I got to talk to.
17: Yes.
19: And just the things that he was working on and like the research he was doing, I was like, yeah, this is where
17: awesome.
19: I want to be.
17: Very cool, very cool. And remember Avanti's gondolas, okay?
19: All right.
17: Just remember that. You don't need to know anything else. When you walk on campus, say, where can I get an Avanti's gondola? And everyone will point you in that direction, okay?
19: All righty.
17: All right, good. Sophie and Romeo, congratulations, guys. Very impressive. No surprise at all that you two won. So I'll give you a salute, Romeo. And I'll give you a thumbs up, Sophie. Well done, guys. Good
19: thank
17: luck
19: you.
17: In the future. Sophie Litsagonis and Romeo Rojas, Mr. and Ms. J from Joliet Central High School.
16: 1340 WJOL presents the best of Slocum in the Morning. Joliet and Will County, here's what's happening. Number one.
17: All right, Jules, you ready for this? I've got the scoop.
0: Okay, what do we got?
17: Dick's Sporting Goods.
0: Yeah.
17: So, as I mentioned earlier this morning, I heard that Dick's wanted to move from its current location to the Costco property across I-55 and Route 30. You know, Costco's over there, and you've got all the restaurants that have popped up and everything like that. I then heard about 2 or 3 months later from my source that said, Scott, now Dix wants to actually go down at 80 and 55, down to the Cullinan property, City of Joliet property, Rock Run Collection.
0: Yeah, the big thing happening.
17: Yes. But the Costco thing's a pretty big thing, too.
0: Mm-hmm.
17: But anyway, yes, the big thing happening at 80 and 55 in Joliet, not Plainfield. So things are going well. You've got Hollywood Casino opened up. You've got 500-ish apartments that are in the process of being finished off. They look really nice, by the way. You've got a Chipotle, Chick-fil-A. I believe they've broken ground on it already. You've got a Ricky Rockets Fuel Center across the street, and you've got other potential businesses that are coming in. This is a huge opportunity for Joliet to put itself on the map in terms of an outdoor lifestyle mall. They are working with Cullinan Properties, headquartered out of East Peoria, Illinois. I've seen the work Cullinan has done in St. Charles, Missouri. I've seen the work that they've done in the Levy District in East Peoria. They do good work. I've known Diane Cullinan, the president of this company, for many, many years. Did a lot of work with my family in Central Illinois, and I got to know her from a relationship that I had a long, long time ago with someone.
0: with someone.
17: That, well, not only relationship, but really, but just I knew someone who knew her, and then in social circles we would bump into each other. Just, she is a very powerful woman, very, very powerful woman, that has developed a lot of things around the Midwest and around the country. So when she first came to Joliet for this project, she needed an interchange. 59 was not a full interchange. It was very much like 126, just further to the just to south. 126 further to the north. So it wasn't a, you know, four-way in, four-way out, things like that. She was able to convince lawmakers in Springfield, in Washington, and in Joliet to get her that interchange. They got it. That opened up that whole piece of property now. All right, so let's fast forward to today. That was a little history lesson. Let's fast forward to today. The deal the city of Joliet worked on with Cullinan was about $100 million, give or take. So Joliet was on the hook to build infrastructure, anything under the ground, run electric, run water, run sewer, anything and everything. The road system was about $100 million. So Joliet was on the hook for that. And Cullinan had no skin in the game. So here's what no one else is reporting at all today. This deal, because on first glance, and if you read some of the reports that are out there, oh, Joliet has to spend another $37 million because they're going to be voting on whether or not to spend $37 million on Dick's Sporting Goods, their new, and the whole property, and as quote-unquote incentive money. So if you add the $100 million and the $37 million, that's $137 million. You're like, oh, man, this is crazy. I mean, I guess we got to do it because we're already $100 million in. Now, here's what is actually happening behind the scenes. This is basically like refining your house. So Joliet, instead of being on the hook for $100-ish million, they've already spent $70 million, Julie, on all the infrastructure.
0: Uh-huh.
17: So this now is going to kill the original deal of Joliet being on the hook for $100 million. They're only on the hook now for the $70 million that they've already spent. This other $37 million, Cullinan can make back only if they perform.
0: Oh.
17: The original deal for Joliet, not a good deal. Because you are completely exposed. You took on all the risk. So this new deal now basically says to Cullinan, okay, you've got all the infrastructure. You said you could do this. Go do it, which they will. They've already started. It's going to take some time, but they're well on their way. So if you do finish this and make it as beautiful as we hope, you will, as you go along, when you hire a Dix, you will get compensated for that. It's like a carrot dangling in front of someone. So they will get reimbursed for all projects that they bring in moving forward, including this Dix house of sport, which would include rock climbing, ice rink, playing field on the inside, about 120,000 square foot.
0: Crazy.
17: So this is a much better deal. The original deal left Joliet completely exposed. This deal is much better. Dick's has to open for you to get money, calling in properties, and then you need to start bringing in other things as well. So if that indeed is all accurate, what I just said, then this basically is a no-brainer. Because this is a refinance of a bad deal. You had a loan, Julie, at 8 whatever percent. Now you get to refi that loan at 5%. You'd be crazy not to do it.
0: Okay.
17: Does that all make sense?
0: Yes.
17: Okay. Want to make sure. It's a complicated deal. And it's even harder to explain.
16: Number two.
17: We've got I-55 going to be closing down, weather permitting, over two consecutive nights. IDOT told WJOL that as part of the effort to rebuild the I-80 bridges over 55, a full closure required in both directions over two consecutive nights beginning tonight. Closures are necessary to install steel beams on the I-80 bridge over the expressway. So you will have detours. This will be overnight, so you won't feel it. And we'll continue to spread the word on that to let people know. Speaking of interstates, going to share this story with you. This is scary. And you just never know. You're driving down the road, and we've talked a lot about this. You trust people. I think that's an incredible quality of humans, is we trust people. We trust that they won't cross the center line and slam into us. We trust that as we're driving down the road, we will be treated somewhat with kindness, right?
0: Yeah.
17: Starting to wonder about that trust. ISP says 25-year-old Hassan Mutasim of Jersey City, New Jersey, has been arrested and charged with attempted murder after a road rage crash on I-57. Check this out.
0: Oh, is that the truck?
17: Yeah.
0: Yeah, that's crazy.
17: About a week ago.
0: Yeah.
17: ISP troopers received reports of multiple crashes on 57 northbound. Starting at about 127th, Musatim allegedly drove his semi-truck, big truck, recklessly on 57 northbound, resulting in not one, not two, not three, not four, not five, not six, eight separate crashes. After the last crash near Halstead, Mutasim stopped his semi and got out. He went running up to a car that he ran off the road and physically removed the driver out of the crashed car and began beating the crap out of the guy.
0: I know.
17: And tried to strangle him.
0: I mean,
17: no, go ahead, say it.
0: No words on that.
17: No.
0: People are just, what's wrong with people?
17: Okay, where do I start? Officers arrived and took Mutasim into custody. The victim was transported, had injuries, had to go to the hospital. So this guy has been charged with attempted murder, thank you, Class X felony, aggravated battery in a public way, Class 3 felony, aggravated battery, strangulation, Class 3 felony, being held pending first court appearance. There is no further information. ISP reminds you that the public, or reminds the public, when it comes to aggressive driving, don't lose your temper or your life. Road rage, don't engage. Semi-trucks are big. They weigh tens of thousands of pounds, and they're very, very scary. Are they not?
0: Yes.
17: Extremely scary. This guy won't be driving maybe ever. Well, I'm guessing he won't be driving ever again.
16: Number three.
17: And this is a story for you. There was a funeral in West Seattle. It's not unusual for customers to come out to pay tribute to a business when it closes. It is unusual to wait 35 years. On Sunday, there was a funeral in West Seattle for a Taco Bell that closed in 1991. Huh? The funeral was organized by local artist who goes by the name Sunday Nobody and featured bagpipes, a crying contest, a 21-bell salute, and they even released a dove. Locals dressed in black and brought flowers. A local council member showed up and said, "My deepest condolences to the West Seattle Taco Bell community. I stand with you during this time. Your grief is felt and I share it. May this loss be a reminder to all of us to live Moss. Huh. Place is now vacant. Still looks like a Taco Bell. It's been many restaurants since then, including a teriyaki place, Japanese eatery, and four different Thai restaurants. There are no plans to hold funerals for any of those establishments who are also closed. Apparently, they have nothing better to do in Seattle than have funerals for Taco Bells that closed 20-some-odd years ago.
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28: 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This week, we've got reporter Jim Talamanti and I discussing the latest reports showing Illinois' outbound migration, the focus on taxpayer-funded welfare programs, the ongoing debate about immigration enforcement and public safety, energy policy, new laws, and this year's upcoming elections. All of that and more when we return for more Illinois in Focus, powered by the Center Square.
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28: Welcome back to Illinois in Focus and Happy New Year. I'm Greg Bishop, editor for Illinois at thecentersquare.com. New annual population estimates from the U.S. Census are expected out later this month, where it's expected to show Illinois' population trends after 10 of the past 11 years showed lost population. While those official census estimates are delayed by a month, private firms are still releasing their data. One recent report from Atlas Van Lines shows what many Illinoisans have seen. Their neighbors are moving out. The Center Square's reporter Jim Talamonte joins me. Jim, Happy New Year. A day doesn't go by where it doesn't seem like somebody's commenting somewhere, online or at the water cooler, that they're wanting to move out of the state of Illinois.
1: Yeah, it's remarkable, Greg. The latest report is from Atlas Van Lines. We've seen them from U-Haul, and of course, we've seen them from U.S. Census figures. These numbers that show the out-migration just continues, even though at times, I know you've asked Governor Pritzker about it, and he's kind of implied that it isn't really happening, but the numbers from various different sources reflect that it is. And it's 17 years in a row that Illinois has suffered out migration. That's remarkable, especially when you consider that we had the migrant surge, so to speak, a couple of years ago. But, you know, 2025, once again, we're losing residents. And meanwhile, you know, and I think anecdotally, we've heard it from people around the state. You know, I'm closer to the Indiana border, but there are subdivisions, you know, just right across the Illinois state line that didn't exist 10 or 15 years ago. And many of them are filled with Illinois, former Illinois residents. And we've also seen major growth to the north of me up in Wisconsin. There are industrial parks and communities that were small villages just, you know, 10, 15, 20 years ago, maybe even less. And now they're booming with businesses and people and facilities and sports complexes and all that kind of stuff. And we've heard some similar things near the Iowa border, as well as Missouri and Kentucky. And of course, even going beyond that, we've seen out migration, Texas and Florida continue to gain population. Tennessee has a lot of former Illinois residents, especially in the Nashville area. And it was interesting because our reporter Glenn Minnis talked with State Rep Mark McLaughlin, and he said even the Chicago Bears are finding Illinois less appealing and can't get a deal because the Bears last month announced they're expanding their stadium site search to include Northwest Indiana. And the governor there, Mike Braun, immediately said, well, you know, the Bears recognize that Indiana's has a more friendly business climate. So this is just kind of an ongoing thing. And what we really haven't seen is anything reversing that trend with Illinois down about, this is remarkable, since 2020, 420,000 residents since 2020 down from, that's from U.S. Census Bureau's. We'll see what the numbers later this month show. And of course, we'll be covering that at thecentersquare.com.
28: It's not just the Census Bureau, more the private firms that release this type of data, Jim. We've also got data that we're going to have to go find from the IRS, which shows not just the number of people moving out of the state, but how much of their taxable income they're taking with them. And that's always a pretty staggering number when you look at that year by year, the continued out migration of Illinois. But yes, later on this month, we'll see if the trend is going down or up or staying stagnant. And obviously 10 of the past 11 years having lost population, a decade of decline for Illinois, and what policymakers are going to do about it. Well, we'll talk a little bit about that with the upcoming legislative session. But before we do that, Jim, of course, these stories and more people can find at thecentersquare.com. Big focus this week, Jim, started off with, of course, you know, the activity the White House conducted in Venezuela. But President Donald Trump, while he was on Air Force One over the weekend, kind of started the news narrative to not necessarily be focused entirely on Venezuela. There was also a ton of focus on suspected fraud with welfare programs, taxpayer-funded welfare programs. For weeks, we've seen Minnesota a focus of this, but Governor J.B. Pritzker is now in the spotlight with President Donald Trump saying that Illinois is worse when it comes to this type of stuff.
1: Yeah, it was very interesting. As staggering as the numbers are in Minnesota, you know, Illinois is one of those states that gets a lot more federal funding for child care and human services than Minnesota does. And so President Trump He discussed it on Air Force One. He also discussed it just before the new year at a party at his resort in Florida. And he said, California is worse than Minnesota. Can you imagine they stole $18 billion? That's just what we're learning about. California is worse. Illinois is worse. New York is worse. And he says, we're going to get to the bottom of it all. It's a giant scam. The HHS, U.S. Department of Health and Human Services, froze the funding of Minnesota daycare centers until this is all sorted out. Well, and since, of course, we know now that Illinois is now one of five states also with that funding that's being frozen for certain areas of child care and human services funding. And this is a story that could really impact the state of Illinois. The governor said, you know, Thursday, we have no, you know, cases of alleged fraud in Illinois, but the federal government wants to see proof of that. And until the federal government does see proof of that, it looks like we're not going to be getting that funding to this state.
3: You know, you were in front of the governor today, Thursday, when we were recording the weekend edition for Illinois in Focus, and the governor was signing legislation we'll talk about a little bit later on here. But yeah, you asked him, you know, why not just show the receipts? Because we talked with the Health and Human Services Assistant Secretary this week, and he said that what Pritzker can do is simply just show the receipts. Doesn't have to be extensive. They just want to know that the money is being spent how it needs to be spent. And the governor pushed back and said that they show those things. The governor also talked about, you know, how the state always gets audited, Jim. But what's fascinating is, yes, there are regular audits of these programs, and sometimes the audits take a little bit longer to come out. For instance, we don't have fiscal year 2024 audited financials, Jim. We just, started 2026. So we don't know how the money was spent or whether it was spent appropriately back in 2024. But the 2023 audited financials for the state does show adverse opinions and qualified opinions in how Illinois manages these federal programs. Now, for people that don't know what those mean, essentially it means that there's some material problems with the reporting and the handling of these funds. Now, these are just audit opinions. They're not legal definitions or opinions. Is there fraud in there? Not sure. They say that some of these programs and how they're handled by the state of Illinois doesn't allow them to fully get to that question. So clearly, the governor saying that there's audits, but there really hasn't been much done by the federal government in previous years to shore these types of things up. Is this an indication that the Trump administration is tightening the belt, so to speak, by finding the potential fraud all throughout the country, not just in Illinois?
1: Yeah, well, it certainly looks like, you know, the governor says, well, this is partisan. This is, he picked five states with Democratic governors. Why isn't he going after Oklahoma? HHS might say, well, we don't, just the things you're talking about, right, with audits being behind and unclear and leaving questions, maybe that's not the case in Oklahoma. I haven't looked at the Oklahoma child care funding or the Oklahoma budget, but even just the way we pass budgets here in Illinois, the way lawmakers pass budgets, middle of the night, a bunch of stuff crammed into a shell bill. And even though there were hearings and things like that going on for weeks or months, the actual budget is not something that's really on display for even some lawmakers and certainly the general public until it's passing or about to pass or after it passes. So there's a lot of questions about, we hear about government transparency, government accountability. You talked with Truth in Accounting, Sheila Weinberg, who is really an expert in breaking down audits and numbers. And you know, where is the money going? It's you know, you look at the budgets and the financial documents. It's not just in one easy place to look at oftentimes. And where are these funds going? And are there really guardrails in place? I mean, I recall asking State Rep Patrick Windhorst, who's the Republican floor leader in the Illinois House, about this over the summer when we were talking about money to non-governmental organizations. And he was of the opinion that that doesn't really seem as though there are strong enough guardrails in place. And now, after, you know, the federal government, regardless of who's in the Oval Office, you know, kind of ignoring this kind of thing or not really paying close attention to it, now we see a focus, and Illinois is one of those five states in the crosshairs, and you just have to wonder as well if part of the reason is because Governor Pritzker has been so outspoken against federal government policies, whether they be energy policies, immigration policies, et cetera, and certainly the president and his people are keeping a close eye on Illinois right now.
3: People can go to thecentersquare.com and see some of the just quick snapshots of all of the different federal programs Illinois manages and the type of opinion they got for those programs for fiscal year 2023. And again, it's it looks like a couple of dozen altogether, and many are qualified, meaning that there are specific material weaknesses within the program. And there's several adverse opinions, including for the Crime Victim Assistance Fund and the COVID-19 Homeowner Assistance Fund program, having severe weaknesses in those. But the Child Care and Development Fund had qualified

0: New Year. We've got a lot to cover there, and I think that that's going to be one of the ongoing concerns out in the middle of all of the political wrangling that there may be. But something else, Jim, that's clear is what kinds of talking points are being put out there by Republicans and Democrats. This week we saw some of that with Democrats holding a congressional hearing about January 6th, the Capitol riots that took place in 2021, seeming to label Trump as an inciter of those riots and even signaling that they're going to impeach the president again if Democrats take over the midterm elections. Trump pushing back with his own rebuttal, saying that Republicans have the right policies. But Democrats are fierce, he says. So we'll see what kinds of things that the Republicans do elevate. But one thing that clearly is going to be of concern is public safety, which still is something, even though Chicago had fewer homicides last year, public safety and immigration enforcement still very much top of mind.
1: Absolutely, Greg. And it's very interesting. You mentioned the January 6th hearing and Illinois U.S. Rep. Robin Kelly testified about being in the U.S. House chamber during the riots that were going on. And she said, President Trump let criminals loose in our country because he does not care for law and order unless it serves him. Well, ironically, that sounds very similar to the president's criticisms of Democrats under Joe Biden when Tren de Aragua and other, you know, Central and South American gang members were being welcomed into the country. And Republicans say that was to boost the Democrat voter base. Now, a lot of those Venezuelans who came into the country under the Biden administration, many now were seen cheering in the streets when President Trump sent the military in to remove Nicolas Maduro, the Venezuelan dictator. But nevertheless, very interesting how the rhetoric, in a sense, almost matched. Just Robin Kelly and Donald Trump are the opposite sides of those two issues.
0: Well, and also you can work into Republicans being critical of Illinois Democrats' policies of the no cash bail, for instance, and repeat criminals getting out and conducting severe, heinous criminal acts. So how that split screen is going to be played out during the election, that's going to be fascinating. But also the use of the National Guard, Jim, that was something else that the January 6th hearing brought up, that a lot of criticism. Trump didn't, deploy the National Guard in Washington, D.C. in 2021 on January 6th. But they're suing the president for sending in the National Guard in places like Illinois. Before the new year, Trump actually announced that he's removing the National Guard from places like Chicago, even though Chicago's deployment was never officially kicked off because it was tied up in the courts. But clearly we're seeing some of the major conversations on a national level that could be part of the political talking points for both parties heading into the election season. But Jim, we've got elections coming up in March, right? I mean, November's the general midterm where the final decision is going to be made, but the parties are going to have quite a bit of choices on the March primary ballot here in Illinois.
1: No question. And we had an event in Chicago this week with Ted Dabrowski, as one of the Republican candidates. Does not have history as a politician, does have history in banking, and especially in, you know, government watchdog, financial budget breakdowns, as the former Wire Points president. And Dabrowski is calling for a forensic audit of state spending in the wake of the scandals going on in Minnesota. And then we also had another GOP candidate, Darren Bailey, who did serve in the state legislature. He held an event in Springfield this week. You have James Mendrick, and there are a couple of other candidates who it appears will be on the ballot. But Dabrowski really broke down the numbers when I was at his event in Chicago. And in particular, the growth of state and federal child care service funds increasing in Illinois nearly 300% from the time Governor Pritzker took office in 2019 to 2026. Now, Dabrowski went out of his way to say several times he's not accusing anybody of fraud, but he said, how is this even fair? He said 300% growth. It might be good for someone who's getting that money. But meanwhile, you have people on the south and west sides of Chicago who just got record property tax increases. They're burning their tax bills at bonfires. And he said all these taxes, the highest, Illinois is the highest property tax in the country, second highest gas tax, high Just taxes in every direction.

0: action, and yet this all this spending on these programs going up so much, and you know, is this fair? And so, and then I actually asked Ted, I said, well, you know, the federal government, a lot of conservatives say, well, federal government has also been spending more. He said, well, Dabrowski said, the federal government can print money. That's the difference. The states can't. All we can do is keep borrowing. We keep spending and borrowing. And he said the state pension debt was once $16 billion when it was under Governor Jim Edgar. Now it's up to $145 billion. So it just has grown substantially, even though, as Dabrowski said, we've had balanced budgets every year, according to the governors, regardless of party. When we've had budgets, the pension debt has just keep ballooning, and eventually somebody's going to be paying for that. And we already are with the increased interest and the increased interest payments on that debt.
1: Well, and Jim, today, as again, we're recording this Thursday, the Illinois State Board of Elections certifying that March primary ballot, and it's going to be a pretty crowded field for Republicans. You've got Darren Bailey, Ted Dabrowski, Jim Mendrick, and Rick Heidner. Several others, though, were removed from the ballot, so it looks like those are the four names that are going to be on the March primary ballot for Republicans. Democrats, it's just going to be Governor J.B. Pritzker. The contender, Patricia Tillman, for the Democrat primary was removed from the ballot. And the Illinois State Board of Elections also acting on U.S. Senate candidates, where that's going to be a lot of choice for Democrats and Republicans. Republicans will have six candidates to choose from, Jim, statewide to fill the U.S. Senate seat being vacated by Dick Durbin. And Democrats are going to have 10 candidates in the U.S. Senate primary. And a lot of different names we're going to be hearing about in the months ahead, Jim. So there's going to be a lot to talk about in the new year with the 2026 midterm cycle. Now official, here we go. We've got the names on the ballot, and we'll be watching all of that closely. Again, get these stories and more at thecentersquare.com. Jim, obviously the election's still a bit off, but not too far from now. We're going to be back in Springfield watching the Illinois General Assembly do the things they do. What did the speaker recently say is possibly going to be some of the priorities?
0: Well, he was asked that at the City Club of Chicago this week, and he mentioned insurance. And we know that Illinois Secretary of State Alexi Junilius has had a campaign, even described like a political campaign. He wants to ban auto insurers from using age, credit scores, or zip codes to determine auto premiums. Many State House Republicans have opposed this, saying that's going to drive up rates for everybody. It's especially going to hurt people in rural areas. And I talked with the Heartland Institute's S.D. Kardick, and he said, well, whenever government regulations are put in place like this, they never actually work to lower prices, even when that is what's promised. And he says, you're just going to raise prices because insurers are going to get out of the market. Illinois has a lot of different insurers. There's a lot of competition for insurance customers to choose from in Illinois. And he says, if there's more state regulation, you're going to lose that. And so Welch talked about auto insurance, also homeowners insurance. There was a bill in the fall veto session that got through the Illinois Senate, did not get through the House. And it was due to bipartisan opposition. It was very interesting because, again, similar thing in a sense, not getting into the particulars of age and zip code and credit scores, but it was going to give the Illinois Department of Insurance, the state agency, the ability to object to insurance rates. So, deciding if it's discriminatory or excessive. And the Senate passed it. The House did not. Republicans opposed, but also Democratic State Rep Thaddeus Jones of Calumet City objected. He said he wanted this bill to also, quote, attack the auto industry. So he wanted to go after both auto and home. So had this bill done that, he might have been on board, and perhaps a few others as well. So that's something that's on the table. A Welch signaled, without getting into specifics, that insurance regulation is something that is going to be under consideration. But that's something that, again, could at least Republicans have said up to this point. If it's like the regulation proposals that we've seen from the Secretary of State that we saw in fall veto session, these are things Republicans say would raise prices for everybody across the state.
1: Again, that's just one thing that could be early in the spring legislative session. But another thing that they're going to have to tackle is, of course, that budget. It's clearly a lot more for us to talk about in the weeks ahead. And hopefully you will be with us for all of it. 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
1: From ABC News, I'm Chuck Severson. Taiwan is pressing its case for the U.S. weapons deal that President Trump is holding up, saying it's a bargaining chip with China, saying of China's President Xi at the Beijing summit.
2: He feels very strong. That made no commitment.

So it's been a very busy week. And all I can say is right now, I am so grateful to be back at home in my own space and not anywhere near the hospital, because I could not go a whole nother day without any pain support management and all this. And this is after like having to taper meds and everything because of the last ER / inpatient stay and all sorts of issues happening there, which is 100% why every time I come on here and provide either an update as to where my health has been or an update as to just things going on in the VA or anything like that, please continue to advocate for yourself should there ever be an issue or something going wrong with how your care is being provided with you, whether you're at the VA or any hospital in general. Like, please just make sure that you are, or someone is, advocating for proper care. So first of all, like, yes, my meds are finally on their way. I have hopefully going to get me through the weekend supply, which, because they used prior dosing and everything like that, I don't know if it will, but hopefully my meds will arrive in time for that. But this ER trip, all I can say is thank goodness for attendings that listen and take the time to acknowledge not only the problems that you're having, but like the effort and the time that you've taken to like advocate for yourself, but just in trying to care for yourself. So major shout out to Dr. Hayworth at the VA. Like, yeah, I want to keep things like as kind of vague and all that as possible, but at the same time, when a nurse like Nurse Kelly, and there were a couple other nurses, but let's face it, I was not in any sort of rational mindset in the sense of like everyone that was helping the other day and all that. But Kelly, when my pain episode hit, took it upon herself to take a minute out of what she was doing and just provide a motherly moment in rubbing my back so that like I could kind of breathe through as much of the pain as possible. Because I don't know if you know anyone that has severe GI issues, or really like anytime anyone is experiencing pain that is out of their realm or just outside of what they are able to handle, and I'll go on in a minute, but those moments are so beyond necessary to be able to help you get through those times. And Kelly, thank you so much for helping me in that moment. My husband was still parking the car because he had literally like dropped me off at the ER so that I could get in as fast as possible, because I had already gone over 48 hours without like much pain management at all and everything. And it was literally one of those times where I looked at my husband when he got home from work and I was like, I can't do this. I have to go in. I cannot wait any longer. And thank goodness I did, because I'm still waiting for that delivery to take place. So thank you, Kelly, and thank you, Dr. Hayworth, for all of your help and all of your just understanding and everything. And then to the triage nurse too, that helped just everyone that was in the ER that day get in and to the back as quickly as possible. I mean, I know it was a slower day, thank goodness. I don't think I could have handled, or I don't even know how to say that, but I don't think I could have managed
going through a long wait the other day. And like, it was to the point where, I don't know if you know anyone with low blood pressure too, but my blood pressure tends to live around the 90 over 60 range because I used to be an athlete. I'm petite, if you've ever met me, and all that. And so like, that's my norm. But my blood pressure when I was going through triage was over 120. And it just like, sadly, the nurses know me. So she looked at me and she went, oh my goodness, we need to get you back there. I'm like, yes, please. Like, this has been a long time coming. And I've been trying to like breathe through and use the modalities that I have available to me as long as I can, but I can't do it anymore. And thankfully, we were able to get my pain under control and everything. And then we had all sorts of issues at the pharmacy and trying to get me to be able to go home. So that was fun. But, and then a shout out to the veteran Ed, and who I ended up talking to. And my husband will be super happy to hear. Like, it's always nice to know that what you are saying and what you're producing for, you know, air and everything is listened to. And for one, he recognized the name of our show and everything and like was able to like talk about it and some of the things that we've talked about on air and stuff. So, and I know my husband has recently had a couple of experiences like that too, where some of you have come up to him and talked to him about like his time on air and listening to him too. So it is really nice to hear like just that you are being listened to and all that, but because that does help me get through some of those rough times too. So thank you to all of you for listening and just taking the time to spend with us every Saturday here on WJOL. Enough for that spiel anyways. But going back to the advocating, and sorry if I'm jumping all over the place, but there's just so much that's happened in this past week, and I have not been able to really write anything down, or even because I've been trying to, you know, deal with the pain and everything as much as humanly possible. But we got an update from Georgetown. We got an update from Nebraska, and we got, I feel like I'm missing something. I am definitely missing something. But so those of you that have been following the trajectory of this journey of mine, I've been going through the evaluation for a small bowel transplant, which is not a common procedure at all. And they're just not done very often. And let alone, typically when a small bowel transplant is done, it's done along with other organs. So it's typically called a multivisceral transplant, where it's the small intestine plus liver or kidneys or, you know, whatever. There's multiple organs involved, including the small intestine. So for me to be needing just the small bowel transplant, it is a little riskier. And I say that with a lot of grace and a grain of salt, however you want to put it, spin it. Not the easiest of things to go through, but I've been approved. So Georgetown has, or I guess approval is the wrong term, but they have decided that I do qualify. There we go. I qualify for the transplant. And yes, that's a relief, but at the same time, it's also a huge lump in my throat. Like it's something that's really hard for me to swallow and just understand that, yes, we may be there. We may be at that point where there are no other options left. Now, on the other side of things, we also got an update from Nebraska, which is a new journey. Well,
newish. So I've been reaching out to a doctor out there, and we've been trying to figure out if there is possibly one other last possibility that we could attempt prior to going the route of the small bowel transplant. And that is like a tapering procedure in which they're basically going to make part of my small intestine a little bit smaller, since it's so inflamed that that's one of the reasons why I have absolutely no motility in that section of my intestine. So I had two of those phone calls this week, I think. One with the nurse and then one with like the start of like the finance side of things to go through insurance and all that other fun stuff to get evaluated. Because basically that one is a dual evaluation with the intestinal rehab as well as their transplant team, because they also have a transplant team. So that has been set in motion, which is phenomenal. And I remembered the last thing. So I'm really glad that all of this has happened somewhat shortly before the Olay Infusing Hope conference coming up this summer. And those of you that, because I know I'm not alone in needing TPN or total parenteral, parental nutrition. TPN is just so much easier to say. There are others out there that do rely on that need, whether it's they're not able to digest food or they have difficulty like me, or, you know, like there's a multitude of reasons why you could go on TPN. And there's also reasons why you could be on it short term versus long term. And then there's also like complications of it, you know, being on TPN after so long, like, yes, some of your organs can start to have issues and things like that too, which is one of the reasons why I try to opt to eat or try to eat at least a meal a day in order to help keep my other organs from failing and to keep them in as optimal shape as possible. Plus, that'll help me in the long run if I do end up getting a transplant too, because I want those to be running as smoothly as possible, you know, all guns running except for the organ being transplanted. So I am excited to have all that happen, because there is a doctor called Dr. Mercer, and he is presenting on small bowel transplant and TPN at the Olay conference this summer, which the conference is July 10th through the 13th, I believe. And I'm crossing my fingers, knocking on wood, that my husband and I will be able to go. So I'll be able to see other people I've been working with. I mean, working is all relative. I started working with Andy Jablonski from the Short Bowel Syndrome Foundation over 15 years ago, I think it is now. Oh my gosh, it's been some years. And this was back when I started having a little bit more issues, but I was also in, you know, my adult years, and I was going through college or grad school at the time, and, you know, really trying to dial in what I wanted to focus on and do, you know, career-wise for myself. And advocating has always been a passion of mine, because my parents didn't have a lot of knowledge to go off of. And so if I can help funnel that knowledge through the tunnels to families that need it in order to provide the best care to their kids and the adults that are trying to thrive on their own for the first time and all that, like, everyone needs access to this information. And so at every opportunity I could, going through college and grad school, I started advocating. And yes, it was like tooting a silent horn at times, but, you know, when people listened,
you know, it still made progress. And so that's also, it goes back to, like, if you are getting cared for at the hospital, whatever, whether it's the VA or any other hospital, and something is wrong, do sound the alarm. Like, make sure something is being done. Because for one, if something is going wrong with your care, it's going wrong for someone else's. So you can't stay silent. It's a lot easier to stay silent. It's a lot easier to try to push through. And sometimes, yes, sometimes you have to for your own health, like mentally and all that. Like, there are times where I've had to opt for, you know, just trying to get through to the next day. You know, there are times like that where even I run out of steam and spirit, so to speak, and all that. But advocating is such a vital thing that we have to do. And it's the only way we make progress. I mean, updates-wise, that's pretty much what I have health-wise. And I mean, it didn't take me as long as I thought, but at the same time, it's just like, I still can't believe the progress that all of a sudden we've kind of stumbled upon this summer, early summer, getting there. So I am still kind of in that, oh my gosh, moment of, well, I'm not actually sure. But in the meantime, this weekend we are busy. Donovan will be at locations for various events. I will be hopefully helping either make sure my son gets his graduation photos. Yes, we're late on that, but they're getting done. That's the important part. Two, cleaning house so that when everyone does get here for graduation, they have a place to sleep and we're not so embarrassed by the state of our house. And it's just, you know, honestly, just hopefully I will have a moment to breathe before the graduation weekend comes along, which it's a whole nother thing too, to just be like, I'm so glad this day is coming, because I am so beyond proud of my son for, like, just everything he's done throughout the last few years to be able to, one, make the progress he has made. When he first moved here, it was not easy. And I recognize that. It was a huge culture shift that he went from, you know, a school with 100 kids, kindergarten through high school, to a graduating high school class of over 700 kids. I mean, his junior high graduating class was triple what he had come from. It was about 300 kids. So, like, just that difference alone is huge. And then for him to also make the progress in motivation, self-motivation, and just finding things that he's interested in and going beyond just, I'm going to do this because my dad likes it, or I'm going to do this because my mom likes it, or my stepdad likes it, or, you know, like when he was a young teen, a preteen, a lot of what we were trying to learn, he was still learning himself. And that goes with a lot of kids, I think, and just trying to learn who they are and developing that sense of self and all that. But, like, he just really struggled with that. And so for him to, like, start turning into the adult that he is and everything, just, it speaks volumes for, like, his aptitude and for who he is and the kind-hearted person he is and everything too. So I can't wait to see what else he has in store for himself and, you know, his life ahead. But to see him graduate, I cannot wait to see, and I'm
going to knock on wood, cross my fingers, pray, do everything I can that I make it to graduation. Because graduation will be about him. It will not be about my health. It will not be about me. It will be about him. And I will just be glad if I make it. So that is on the 24th. So NEQA graduation is the 24th. And then I know the other local high schools are around that same time too. So shout out to all you graduates, college, high school, preschool. They're all milestones and they're all something to be proud of. But I personally am going to be ecstatic and just super proud and thrilled that my son will be graduating high school this year.

0: And that's what I have for our current updates. And now it's time for our segment, Am I the A-Hole?
1: There's something happening here, but what it is ain't exactly clear. There's a man...
0: All right, so I have actually two that we're going to briefly discuss of Am I the A-Hole? Now, first of all, we're going to do a graduation edition because we are preparing for graduation weekend. And if you would like us to review or if you have a question, please feel free to reach out to us and we can discuss on air whether we think you're the A-Hole or not in whatever situation you're trying to figure it out. Anyways, and then the second one is because it is just so... I have so many thoughts that I just need to get it out there. And maybe you will too. I don't know what you're... We'll see. Anyways, so the first one is, am I the A-Hole for inviting my mother to my graduation? Now, for context, their parents got divorced a little over a year ago, and the college graduation was coming up, and their dad made it very clear that he would not be attending if their mother was invited. Now, this made it difficult for them as they felt that they had to make the choice on which parent to have attend the graduation or not. And then finally, they decided to invite them both and let them decide if they were going to go or not and not have it be put on them. Their mom ended up going, and because of that, their dad did not. On one hand, this person felt guilty that they had invited the mom, knowing that their dad wouldn't go, but also knowing that they wanted both parents to be at their graduation. On the other hand, they're also upset that their dad let his emotions take precedence over celebrating their achievement. He's even upset that, you know, they hadn't talked to him about it before inviting their mom. But this was their college graduation, so what are our thoughts? Now, in my opinion, I don't think you're wrong. And I don't think you're the A-hole in this instance. I think you left it up to your parents, who are adults, hopefully, that they should be able to make a decision on whether or not that they can both go to your graduation. Now, let's also recognize that most graduations have enough room for both individuals to attend and not necessarily be near each other or hang out next to each other. Yes, you know, hang out in the background while one takes a picture with them and vice versa. But there is room to recognize a child's achievements and still, you know, keep in mind that, yes, you don't have the best relationship. This divorce is clearly raw, clearly something that you guys, that they're going through, and still have to work out those feelings. And it may happen in time. It may not. Never know. But I do not think you're the A-hole for leaving it up to your parents to decide whether they can be an adult about the situation or not. That's my take. Now, coming from your dad's point of view, I've always left it up to adults to kind of gauge what they can handle or not. So if he didn't think he could handle that situation, that's on him, and he'll probably regret it in the end whether or not he went or the fact that he didn't go. And then from your mom's point of view too, like, I hope she doesn't regret going. I hope she's glad that she went to see you graduate, because this is an achievement of yours. Like, you should be proud of your graduation. I mean, college graduation, high school graduation, they all have their, you know, uphills and battles and everything like that. Like, they're achievements that should be celebrated. And so I'm glad you went and did not let that affect you attending your own graduation. Yeah, you're not the a-hole in that situation. Hands down, like, that's my verdict. Now, the other thing that I was going to talk about, and I'm just going to say it up front. Yes, this individual is the a-hole. So if you're anything like me, you pay attention to some of the news in Hawaii. And recently, a tourist from Washington was caught on video and by locals throwing rocks at a monk seal. Now, monk seals are protected and endangered wildlife. They do have protections in place. And as of this week, he is facing federal charges. And unfortunately, like, so he's being charged with harassing and attempting to harass a protected animal. But if I recall correctly, when this video when this video first came about and I saw the video, he was also stated to have saying something along the lines of, like, he's rich and just give him the fines because he'll pay it and that's that. He doesn't care. Now, I'm sorry, but that is not the way that we should be, anyone should be looking at this situation. Like, no animal, person, or anything deserves to be treated like such. So, Igor, and I do apologize for completely mispronouncing his name. Litvinchuk is his last name. Is 38 and has made arrangements to surrender, and he'll be doing so in Seattle. But I can't believe that people are so blatantly okay with just being such an a-hole. But at the same time, did look into who is he. So he is listed as the president of IL Logistics Incorporated, which is a Seattle-based logistics company. So if you need to transport things in Seattle, don't use this company. Let's utilize that source of power that the public has, and granted, we're not in Seattle, so we probably don't have much that we can do out there. However, we do have family there. So family, if you're listening, and I know that you do, thank you, shout out, but don't use IL Logistics Incorporated. And if you know of anyone that does shipping and all that other fun stuff, don't use their company or his company and do it that way. But yeah, unfortunately, when it comes to wildlife protection and all that, there is no mandatory minimum. So he will likely, although he is potentially facing jail time and fines, he will probably only see fines. So, of course, he's getting exactly what he said he would get and all that, which is, of course, let's protect the rich because, you know, why not? Oh, it's just probably not the way I wanted to go with this, but more so to the point, don't use his company. And yes, he is the a-hole. That's all I got to say about that. All right, and here we go. So I took a moment because I had had a friend reaching out this week, and I just wanted to check in and see how she was doing. Because the next thing I wanted to talk about today, and I am probably going to get yelled at by my husband soon because my Hawaiian accent starts to slip out. But the importance of friendships and all that, especially when you're going through hard times, can help so much. Now, unfortunately, like, I have good friends here. Like, don't get me wrong. Like, I've got good friends here. But, like, the girlfriends I made in Hawaii will stick with me and, like, forever. Like, I love my girls and I miss my girls in Hawaii. And a couple of us have been all going through our own life hurdles and tribulations lately. And so I do want to really give, like, an importance and just a moment towards making sure that you're checking in with yourself and taking care of your mental health. One of my girlfriends, and I mean, I do too, but one of my girlfriends has been really struggling with, like, the anxiety and their mental health. But what I love about what she's doing is she has been checking in with herself and making sure that what she's doing is in her best interest. And one of my girlfriends here, shout out to Lisa, I love her, and I have been trialing a couple of the mental health AI apps. Now, we also have our therapists. Like, we do maintain and keep seeing our therapist too, because I will be the first one to say everyone should have someone to talk to. I don't think anyone is perfect. I don't think anyone should have to go through some of the things that we have to deal with in life without additional help. Now, you may not need a lot. You may have more support. You may, you know, whatever it may be. And if you have all the tools in your repertoire, that's great. But when it comes to the point where you need help, I hope that you have access to it. Because one of the downfalls to these AI apps, and there's a bunch out there, is they're expensive. So, like, my fear is there's going to be, or there already is, like, a threshold of access. Those that can have access and those that don't. Whether it's the technology they have, do they have a phone that can support the program or computer, or can they pay for the program that, you know, it costs in order to keep utilizing it and to utilize it in its best manner. Now, having that support and having a therapist, it is really helpful. But, like, one of the things I was talking with her too is, like, what are some of the, because we're different people, but we are similar in some ways. And those differences are also kind of part of what made us such good friends when we were going to school together. And so we were talking about what are some things that she uses to help kind of relax and bring her back down after a rough day and what are some things that I utilize. So for me, this year, like junk journaling and journaling, I know I've spoken about it before, has been a vital tool, especially when I'm in the hospital, because it allows me to notate different things that either I'm discussing with the doctors and things like that, that I do not want to or cannot forget and need to be able to look back on later. But I've also noticed that when I'm in a really dark place, journaling becomes very difficult to do. And that's where the junk journaling has also helped, because there's not necessarily a like point in my head going, oh, I need to write down this much, or I need to get at least this much out onto paper before I think I've done an adequate job of getting my thoughts out. It allows me to utilize art. It allows me to utilize drawing, stickers, whatever it is that I have around me, or even just utilizing like my tea bag wrappers and things like that, and showing like what are some of the things that I'm utilizing at that time to relax and cope with what I'm dealing with. And then I looked at some of the things that she's utilizing and some of the different things or how they vary. Now, I do miss being able to go to the beach. That is one tool that she has that I really, really wish I had. And I just don't until I get back to Hawaii and get back to seeing everyone there. But that we did talk about the importance of sun exposure, at least. Whereas now that it is nicer out and not so cold out, I am able to go outside for at least 5 to 10 minutes a day, even if it is just sitting out on the back patio or front porch and just reading a book, or literally just sitting and watching either the neighbor kids or, you know, the birds or whatever it is. But just simply sitting and soaking in the traditional sun rays does have its benefits. I just also miss the salty air and all that from the beach. But we also talked about like just like spending time and cooking a meal with, you know, our significant others and things like that, and how important it is to be able to have conversations with our husbands, but at the same time too, recognizing that they also need a break from some of our traumas that we're dealing with right now, and how we're thankful that we're able to recognize some of those signs and limits that they have so that we don't overdraw, so to speak, from their ability to help us cope. Because we also want to be able to be there for them. And if we're spending too much on our own self too, like, you know, there's that feeling of taking too much away and

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1: We were learning all this stuff together and in the beginnings of our college careers and everything, and to be able to see ourselves still utilizing the stuff that we learned back then is also something that we've acknowledged and taken the time to be like, you know, I'm really glad I spent that time with you. And we are able to still connect on that level and still be able to have those discussions and not necessarily it be academic, but also like relaying it to how it affects and plays a role in our lives as it is today. So, but then like we are going back to like similarities and differences, like we both love puzzles and we both love doing like logical puzzles. And so we were talking about some of the different activities that we've done, and I have a workbook, sort of. It's a puzzle book, but it reminds me of, maybe you did growing up, but over summer, my parents would get us those, you know, here's your grade two work, summer workbook, and, you know, to stay up to date, so to speak, in what you're learning and to not forget things and all that. But I almost feel like I'm going back and doing some of that stuff and just like practicing what I learned growing up. And I don't know, it was just kind of one of those fun connections we made while talking this week. And I don't know if that's a good or bad thing. I don't think it's either, really, but it's just one of those fun things, I guess. I don't know how else to say it, but, and then, simple things like coloring and taking the time to just doodle is sometimes very just relaxing. And then today, out of nowhere, I just started making origami boxes out of junk mail because I had watched a video and I was like, I think I remember how to make those. And just out of recall, just started making origami boxes and then ended up making literally a stack of them. And now we have them on our coffee, or like not coffee table, but like one of the end tables next to the couch. And I'm like, well, these are for like those little pieces of trash. And you just take a box out and put whatever you need to and toss it out. It's all trash anyway, so why not? Now it's organized trash. But so I'm curious, what are some things that you guys like to do to relax? I know sometimes even like listening to the radio is something that I've done in the past to relax, or audiobooks. I am currently listening to the second book in a series, finally made it through the first one. I start listening to an audiobook on nights that I am struggling to fall asleep, but my problem with that is if I set a timer, I wake up when the timer goes off, or when the like sleep mode goes off and my book ends or like goes silent. But if I don't set a timer, I fall asleep. The only problem with that is I don't know when I fall asleep and I lose track of where I'm in the book. So then I end up having to listen to the same like portions of the book like 10 times before I finally actually finished listening to it or remember the whole part

0: in order to be able to move on to the next part or the next chapter. And so I finally made it to book two, and I think it's a 3 or 4 book series, but I'm almost halfway. Now, that could also be a bad thing, because that also shows you how little sleep I got this week, despite how much I tried to sleep. Because that was one of the ways that I was trying to deal with my pain, was if I fell asleep, I tried to stay asleep so that I wouldn't have to feel the pain. But so audiobooks are one of my go-tos. I used to listen to music. I don't listen to as much music as I used to. I feel like now I listen to things that have more intentionality behind it. Like, I've been watching The Pitt, which is a TV show on Netflix. Or not Netflix, sorry. I think it's on Hulu or Prime or something like that. I forget which one. But I've been watching that because someone mentioned that it brings up Hirschsprungs at some point. And so I'm like, okay, well, now I have to see if it's true. Now I have to see if it's actually like brought up. But I also do enjoy watching medical related TV, just because I do find that stuff intriguing and interesting, and then I find I know way too much sometimes, and then I end up in this conundrum of so I would say audiobooks, junk journaling has been up there, and then logic puzzles. Or any sort of puzzles, really, because I also do enjoy putting together jigsaw puzzles and then gluing them together so that I can hang them up. I now have, I think, 2 dragon puzzles hanging up on the walls in various rooms. But they're super cute. And I will say, if you do enjoy a harder jigsaw puzzle, the puzzles I got were definitely much harder because there are no true edge pieces. Like, there's no straight edge. And so you're literally trying to fit together pieces that all look like middle pieces. And then they're also fun shapes. So it's got, like, some look like flowers and some look like other animals and things like that. So it's a lot of fun, but then I also get distracted by looking at what other things that the puzzle pieces look like. So if you want a good challenge, get one of those like edgeless puzzles that are really fun. There's plenty of them out there on Amazon, as much as I hate using Amazon and all that. But when it comes to getting things easily and quickly and all that, when you're in a stuck spot, it is unfortunately very convenient. And then I'd have to say cooking used to be up there, baking used to be up there, but I just don't have the energy or the endurance to be able to do that anymore. And so I would have to say my next top way to try to relax. Oy, what would that be? I mean, I do enjoy like talking to friends, obviously, love that, can never get enough of it, and hanging out with family and all that. But like when I'm struggling and trying to find something to relax to, I do know. It'd be watching BBC, like, comedy shows. Whether it's, like, Taskmaster or I forget the name of it, but Spelling Bee of something like that is a newer. It's probably not a newer show, but it's a newer one in our like list of shows that we've been watching. And Would I Lie to You is also a good one. So I think those are kind of where my top ways to relax are. I'm curious, like I said, let us know how you like to relax. I'm curious how you guys relax at home and what works best when you're in a high stress situation and you really need to focus on just recentering and regrouping. And what have you tried that doesn't work or did work at one point and doesn't work for you as much anymore? But like every other show, I'd like to end this one with a tip for our son, especially as he's getting ready to graduate and everything. And I think kind of circling back to kind of everything we've talked about today is to learn what works for you and how to best advocate for yourself. I think those kind of go hand in hand for me in what my tip for like graduates would be right now is knowing or trying to figure out what works for you and how to best advocate for yourself, especially when things are not working. So that's what I have for you for now. I look forward to listening to what your responses are, or maybe not listening, but reading what your responses are. Don't forget to send us your Am I the A-hole questions. And until next week, when we start wishing those graduates well, I hope you have a great week and God bless.
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1: From ABC News, I'm Mike DeBusky. We're learning some new details about that so-called Truth and Justice Commission the Department of Justice is planning to launch. The effort would establish a fund of $1.776 billion to pay claims made by alleged victims of government weaponization. It would come in exchange for the president dropping his $10 billion lawsuit against the IRS. ABC's Catherine Falders.
2: We're in this unprecedented situation where we have Trump in his personal capacity suing Trump in his professional capacity, if you will, suing the U.S. government. Now, Democrats and Trump's critics have called this extortion, a way to steal money from the U.S. government by suing the government that he runs. We'll have to see how this ultimately does play out and if a judge has any recourse over this or if there could be any legal action taken to stop this.
1: It comes after President Trump wrapped up a trip to China this week, meeting with Chinese leader Xi Jinping. ABC's Olivia Rubin is in Washington.
3: Uncertainty remains about the war in Iran. Xi not publicly committing to pressuring Iran, its close ally, back to the negotiating table or to reopen the Strait of Hormuz.
4: We feel very similar in Iran. We want that to end. We don't want them to have a nuclear weapon.
3: Still, the president touting, quote, fantastic trade deals, like the purchase of soybeans, but giving few specifics. Overnight, Boeing saying China agreed to purchase 200 jets from the company.
1: Workers for the largest commuter rail system in the country, the Long Island Railroad, went on strike early this morning. This commuter anticipates problems.
5: Coming home is a real hiccup because I'm able to get on the train and I can get back to Ron Conkuma from Penn Station in about an hour and 20 minutes. Whereas if I tried to drive home, it would be 3 hours easy.
1: The union went on strike after not being able to reach an agreement with railroad officials on wages. 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
1: Tens of thousands of people joining a far-right political march in London today, led by activist Tommy Robinson.
11: We will be silent no more!
1: The group held up Make England Great Again signs and chanted anti-immigrant slogans while marching to the UK Parliament building. The rally came as Prime Minister Keir Starmer struggles to retain his position following disappointing local elections for his party last week. A rescue diver has died at the Maldives as recovery efforts continue for those four Italian divers who are believed to have died in an underwater cave. The search is currently suspended due to bad weather. The Supreme Court has denied an emergency request from Democrats in Virginia to use a new congressional map ahead of the midterms. ABC News senior political correspondent Rachel Scott.
12: State officials had asked the justices to step in to allow the state to use a congressional map that was drawn by Democrats and recently approved by voters. The justices declined. The plan would have given Democrats a chance at gaining four more seats in Congress. The appeal was considered a long shot bid since the justices typically defer to state courts when it comes to state laws.
1: This weekend, San Jose, California will play host to Stars on Ice. Among the performers, Olympic gold medalist and Bay Area native Elisa Liu. She spoke with our affiliate KGO.
13: Being on tour has been really fun, and the crowds have been insane already, and I just have a feeling it's going to be the craziest in San Jose.
1: I'm Mike DeBusky, ABC News.
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15: Is it me you're looking for?
16: How important is your phone in your life?
17: Medium importance.
16: That's it? Medium?
17: Yeah.
16: Let me give you the rankings at the McMurray house. We have Charlie McMurray, Sarah McMurray, Freddie Mercury, our dog, and Sarah's phone. It's very important at our house. My wife and her phone, I swear to you, she could watch video after video on TikTok nonstop. It's hypnotizing.
17: Yeah, it hypnotizes all of us. It really helps you dissociate at the end of a long day in 2024.
16: Do you look at your phone to fall asleep? Oh, you don't. That's right. I'm sorry, folks. If you don't,
17: I don't look at it to fall asleep, but yeah. I do find myself gravitating to my phone after dinner when I'm going to relax.
16: Okay.
17: If I put the TV on, I might also pop the phone on, get a little two-screen action.
16: Yep. Mm-hmm. I think we all do that. How often are you on your phone throughout the day? This is a big question because you can check your phone and see your screen time if you'd like.
17: Oh, I think my screen time is like 2.5 hours a day.
16: 2.5 hours a day. The average person spends how much time on their phone? What would you say?
17: 5 hours.
16: 3 hours and 15 minutes on their phone every single day, which I think is low. 3:15.
17: I mean, the average of the people who use their phone zero must be really bringing the numbers down because there are... I know a lot of retired folks who are on their phone nonstop. I know a lot of teenagers on their phone nonstop. I know my husband is on his phone enough
16: business.
17: For people.
16: Yes, business. Man.
17: So, yeah, if you're on your phone, I mean, if you have your work email on your phone.
16: Forget it. Yeah.
17: Forget
16: text
17: it.
16: Messages, you're making calls on your phone. It's not like you're going into an office and you have your computer and your phone. I mean, some people do, but most people are doing it from their hand. Their phone.
17: Right, because you could be answering people from the train.
16: People check their phones about 58 times per day. That seems low.
17: Oh, we were just lab rats in a horrible experiment.
16: So you're up about 15 hours on average a day. So you're just checking your phone 4 times an hour? Is that right? That can't be right. No way.
17: I think you might need an intervention because, I mean, you know.
16: When people check their phones, they spend about 1 minute and 15 seconds on their phones each time they pick it up.
17: That makes sense. I mean, there's a lot of people who have jobs where you can't be looking at your phone in order to complete your job.
16: My buddy Brent was driving a rental car traveling for work the last month, okay? He told me, I swear to you, I saw him at the gym. He's one of my gym buddies. You always joke that I have different friends in different places. Brent is my gym buddy. See him at the gym. He's like, man, I don't know what I did to my elbow. And he starts telling me about traveling for work. And I said to him,
17: his tennis elbow from using his phone.
16: Did you have a rental car? And he said, yes. I said, did you use the Bluetooth? And he said, no. So for the last month, he got tennis elbow from using his phone. I hate to admit this, but it happened to me too. Before. I swear.
17: I think probably 90% of the people who go to physical therapy for tennis elbow, it's not caused by tennis, folks.
16: You can get tennis elbow from holding your phone. It's caused by gripping your phone tightly for long periods of time. The overuse condition can lead to more serious issues such as hand dysfunction and degeneration of the exterior tendon that connects to the wrist. Yeah, it's real. It is.
17: And it hurts. When you have tennis elbow and you go to grab like a glass of water, just like gripping the water, you're like, what's happening? Why is this so painful?
16: Mm-hmm. I had
17: it.
16: And it lasts about 4 to 6 months. I'm serious.
17: I had to go to physical therapy. I tried to fix it on my own, and I failed miserably. Miserably.
16: Did you get it from your phone, too?
17: Probably.
16: This is so funny, man. Well, there's another phone injury people are complaining about online.
17: Is it walking into a wall or falling into a hole?
16: Oh, one of my biggest pet peeves. Can you just look up before you cross the street and see if the light's green or not? People are dumb. They are really dumb when they're walking around. Seriously.
17: Yeah, it is amazing that not more people are mugged and beaten and run into cars because we're not paying attention.
16: Lisa, iPhone finger, is it real? Smartphone users fear that their mobile phones, when pressing down on their pinky during normal phone use, is leaving a mark or indentation on their pinky. Lisa, you can't see it. She's holding up her phone, and you put the pinky underneath your phone. Yeah.
17: Like it's a little shelf, like it's a phone shelf.
16: Yep. It's called the smartphone pinky. There's a name for it. Experts say, I don't know if that's real.
17: Yeah, I think that's BS.
16: Most of these images of indents or gaps don't highlight a problem. They show typical pinky anatomy, which can vary widely, said Dr. Peter Evans, an orthopedic surgeon with the Cleveland Clinic, occupational therapist April Hibbler, and hand surgeon Dr. Michael Geary of Ortho Carolina agree. They all added there is no official diagnosis for the iPhone finger or the smartphone pinky.
17: Just get a pop socket.
16: Evans does warn of a few phone-related medical conditions that can arise. The surgeon says smartphone elbow is true, which we just talked about. Mm-hmm. Tingling or numbness in your pinky can also signal the condition known to cause nerve damage. You got to be careful for that. Yeah.
17: Yowzes.
16: And thumbs down. Additionally, Evans says to be on guard for the dreaded texting thumb or neck. And watch the tilt on your neck. It can cause pain as you're staring down your phone. Okay, folks. So can we recap real quick?
17: The numbers are wrong. People are spending way more than 3 hours a day on their phone.
16: Correct.
17: Number two.
16: Yep.
17: Ouchie, ouchie, boo-boo, elbow hurting.
16: Correct.
17: Real.
16: Yep. Uh-huh.
17: Pinky, not so real.
16: Perfect. You nailed it.
17: I did nail it.
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0: Hello there. I'm Mark Robbins. The NBA Western Conference Finals are now set. San Antonio beat Minnesota Friday night, 139-109. The Spurs are now set to hook up with the defending champion Oklahoma City Thunder. And Monica McNutt says the Spurs are ready to give it a go against the defending champs.
1: I think when you look at the shooting and the defense and the pressure that this squad can create on the perimeter, the way they can defend Anthony Edwards, all of that goes into what the Spurs are doing despite having inexperience as a unit.
0: That's ESPN NBA analyst Monica McNutt earlier on ESPN SportsCenter. The NBA Eastern Conference semifinal will be decided in a Game 7 on Sunday night because the Pistons went into Cleveland and rocked the Cavs 115-94. So Game 7 Sunday night in Detroit. Cade Cunningham can't wait.
2: It's going to be a lot of energy. It's going to be a madhouse in there. You know, the crowd is going to play as well. You know, they want to insert themselves in the game. I know that. So it's going to be a fun environment for us. And we're excited to get back to the crib.
0: That is Cade Cunningham of the Pistons. There's a Game 6 in the Eastern Conference of the Stanley Cup playoffs tonight. Montreal at home up in the series 3-2 over Buffalo. And that game is on ABC television at 8 p.m. Eastern. It's interleague weekend in Major League Baseball. Yankees had to put Max Fried on the IL with a bone bruise in his elbow. They went out and beat the Mets Friday 5-2. Despite Juan Soto smacking his 250th career homer in the loss. At the Freeway Series out in Southern California, the Dodgers beat the Angels 6-0. And in Chicago, it's the Cubs knocking off the White Sox in the opener of that weekend series 10-5.
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1: From ABC News, I'm Mike Dabusky. This coming Wednesday had been the day a judge was set to rule on whether President Trump's lawsuit against the IRS, which he controls, can go forward. But now the Trump administration is considering dropping that lawsuit.
2: According to our sources, in exchange for Trump dropping this lawsuit, lawyers in the government, along with lawyers for Trump in his personal capacity, they're going to do that in exchange for a $1.7 billion victims weaponization fund, if you will.
1: ABC's Catherine Falders. That fund of taxpayer dollars could be used to pay out claims of government weaponization, including to January 6th rioters, with little oversight. The proposal is expected to face legal challenges. President Trump hasn't confirmed whether he'll sign off on sending weapons to Taiwan. ABC's Olivia Rubin is in Washington.
3: Trump not committing to approving the $14 billion sale after a stark warning from Chinese President Xi, urging Trump behind closed doors their countries could come into conflict if the issue of Taiwan, which China views as its territory, is handled improperly. The United States has been arming Taiwan for decades, but Trump has been holding up the sale to the self-governed island for months.
1: The Israeli Defense Forces now say they've killed Izz al-Din al-Haddad, the leader of Hamas's military wing and one of the figures involved in planning the October 7th attacks on Israel. He's one of several Hamas fighters the IDF says it's killed in recent weeks. It comes after Israeli and Lebanese officials met in Washington this week, agreeing to a 45-day ceasefire extension. And in New York, 7,000 workers for the Long Island Railroad are now on strike over disagreements on pay.
4: What do we want?
1: Railroad is the busiest commuter rail system in the country, serving 250,000 passengers daily. 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
1: A military diver working to recover the bodies of a group of Italian divers from an underwater cave in the Maldives has himself died, according to the Maldives National Defense Force. Here's ABC's Rachel Scott.
9: A high-risk operation to recover the bodies of several Italian scuba divers in the Maldives has now been suspended due to bad weather. Officials in Italy believe the five divers were killed while attempting to explore an underwater cave at least 160 feet below the surface on Thursday. Search teams were called in when the team failed to resurface. Only one body has been recovered so far in that search.
1: Authorities are now investigating the cause of an explosion and a fire at a lumber mill in Searsmont, Maine.
10: The fire broke out just after 10 a.m. Friday. The roof of a large building collapsed.
11: Need to treat this as a mass casualty incident.
10: Firefighters could be seen pouring water on the smoldering wreckage. At least three fire trucks were destroyed. The lumber company was founded in the late 1800s. A spokesperson for the family that owns the sawmill says it will not operate for the rest of the week.
1: ABC's Michelle Franzen. The humpback whale, dubbed Timmy, has now been found dead off the coast of a Danish island. The animal had been at the center of an elaborate rescue effort in the last several weeks after beaching itself multiple times. However, that rescue effort drew criticism, with organizers rejecting public calls for the whale to be euthanized to end its suffering. I'm Mike Dabusky, ABC News.
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13: You're going to love this story. I woke up this week at 2 a.m. with a bright light shining in our bed. I wasn't sure what was going on. You know when you wake up from a deep sleep and you're like, oh, my God, what is going on? I look at our dog, Freddie Mercury. He's laying by my feet at the base of the bed, and I look to my wife. It looks like she's got a spotlight shining in her face. I'm like, Sarah, are you doom scrolling at 2 a.m.? And she's like, yes, I'm trying to fall asleep.
14: And if you are, at least turn the brightness down.
13: Oh, my God. That's exactly what I said. If you're trying to fall back to sleep, you probably don't want a spotlight in your face.
14: Yeah.
13: What do you do when you're having a bad day? What's your hack? How do you turn it around when you're having a bad day?
14: Usually movement.
13: Movement, move your body, okay?
14: Move your body in some way. Change your scenery. If you've been home all day, go out. Go for a walk. Go to the Target.
13: Get out of the house.
14: Do something to change your scenery.
13: Get away from work. Walk out of work for 10 minutes if you're in an office. Yes. I play music. Music will change my mood in a second. I love it.
14: It does. You are really, music really gets you.
13: Yeah. It makes me happy. I crank it up. Happiness is music for me. How about turning on a funny podcast?
14: Mm-hmm.
13: How about texting your friend Pete? Does that put you in a good mood?
14: Sure, maybe.
13: What do you mean, maybe?
14: It depends on what you're asking for. You can be very pushy.
13: I am. I'm very pushy. In a world full of negativity and challenges, people often turn to doom scrolling as a way of taking their minds off things. Think about it. You're in the elevator. You're hanging out at the grocery store. You're in line. People pull out their phones. They're just doom scrolling.
14: But it's not always doom. You might be looking up something funny or cute. Like when I find my algorithms too,
13: the algorithm.
14: Preachy or political, I look up dancing. I look up Olympics. I look up pranks. I look up cute animals. And you can change your feed to be positive and not just like negative information.
13: Look at you. You're above the curve. There's a new trend emerging, Lisa, one that invites a little joy into our lives. It's called bloom scrolling.
14: There you go.
13: People are turning to bloom scrolling to help relieve stress in their daily lives, and more people are becoming aware of the benefits. We scroll for happy news or feel-good stories in our feeds, and guess what? It has some powerful effects on our melon, on our brain.
14: It's great, too, when you just, put in nature. And you'll get
13: I've never done that.
14: You'll get images from around the world, the most beautiful places.
13: Nature? Let me write that down. I got to try that
14: one.
13: Mountains
14: and rivers and lakes. You'll see the most beautiful things. Nature.
13: I follow Jackson Hole on Instagram. It's about people skiing, and the crowd goes bananas when these people are doing jumps. It's so cool to watch. It's like the Olympics without the Olympics with ordinary people.
14: Train your algorithm to show you things that bring joy.
13: Unlike doom scrolling, which involves continuously scrolling through social media feeds, even when the content is upsetting or overwhelming, bloom scrolling is all about focusing on the positive. It involves uplifting, educational, or inspiring content.
14: Also, I started crocheting earlier this year to limit my time on my phone. And it's working, but then as soon as you look at one crochet video, it shows you a million. Now, my whole feed is different crochet techniques.
13: Are you sure you didn't grow up in the 70s?
14: Crocheting's very popular right now.
13: Maybe you follow personal growth content because it motivates you, or choose educational content because you want to learn and expand your knowledge, like crocheting. The point is to only allow things in your feed that makes you feel happy. And guess what happens to your algorithm?
14: It gets nicer.
13: It changes.
14: Yeah,
13: you got to get rid of that other stuff, man. You have to. Bloom scrolling interrupts that. When you scroll back up or linger on posts that feel warm, thoughtful, or pleasant, you're breaking the pattern.
14: Yep.
13: You're only going to have good stuff in your feed.
14: Because unfortunately, what we spend time on, it just keeps giving you the same thing.
13: Mm-hmm.
14: Which is why I get annoyed with Spotify.
13: What do you mean?
14: Because it's like, hey, you liked this one song. Now I'm going to show you 72 songs that sound exactly the same. And yes. I'm like, I want to hear an eclectic array of music.
13: I agree with you 1,000%. You got to program the thing just like anything else.
14: I know, it's so much work. Like, can't you, like, maybe I want to hear Waylon Jennings and then Beyonce and then Weezer.
13: They're not that smart. You're right. You have to put together your own playlist, and that's exactly what
14: that's
13: I do.
14: It's so much work.
13: It's not that much work, and it's kind of fun. It really is. And people are saying, well, you're still on your phone. Though it's time spent on technology, the type of content you're consuming matters to your brain. Positive content can cause a boost of dopamine and oxytocin to be released in the body rather than stress. If you're looking at news feeds, political feeds, yeah, you're stressing yourself out, man. You are.
14: Yeah.
13: Yeah.
14: Right. And like, really, if you know that you're going to scroll no matter what,
13: mm-hmm.
14: if you know that is a habit that you can't break, it does bring you stress release, then at least find a way to scroll that's more positive.
13: Yes. Positive in your feed. We've said this before on the show. Don't let technology make your life too convenient. I think our therapist said this, Amy Morin. Allow some friction to disrupt your content. So log out of social media so it takes one or two steps to get on there.
14: There's also apps you can download that legit limit your time. And after you can set it to say, I'm only allowed to spend 30 minutes on this app today. And then after that 30 minutes, it just won't let you log in. You can't.
13: That's a lot of work, though. I got to take, too lazy to do that.
14: It's easier than making a 200-song Spotify playlist and try to remember all the songs you like in the world.
13: Let me make you a playlist, and I will send it over to you. They are great songs.
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3: 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You are so good at that.
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5: Well, you know, it just kind of comes naturally after you do it for a decade or two. 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You can spend a lot of your time thinking about other stuff once you kind of get your flow down. And it takes a while.
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1: 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You never know what's there. And when these units are abandoned, that we have to sell them by law. So we step in, and these selected people that look and find the list come around and buy these units, and you don't know what you're going to find. You never know. Each unit's different. You've got just a few minutes at the door to take a look. You can't go inside. You can't open up any boxes. So truly, it is a gamble.
2: You have to kind of judge what you don't see, but what you do see.
1: Good.
2: So if you look at it and it looks, you know, crappy, it's probably crappy. If you look at it and it's all organized and nice, then
1: someone cared about it, they stored it well, and it doesn't have a weird odor, I bet you're going to have some treasures.
3: If it smells, you walk away. It's like, let's make a deal. It is.
1: Yes.
3: It's like, what's behind door number one, and people bid on it, and it just seems like a lot of work if you're the buyer. Like Buyer Dave, Yep.
1: Oh, man.
2: Yeah, it's not easy work, and anybody that acts like it's easy, they're either uninformed, or they're just lying, or they just, you know, they're losing opportunity.
1: The one thing people don't see is that these buyers go through a lot of trash and to find their treasure. And, you know, they have wear a kidney belt. They've got to hit the runs back and forth, clearing out their units. I'm wondering, well, where are you guys at? I didn't see it the next sale. And they go, God, that unit had me in there for 5 hours. I'm like, oh, wow. So,
3: I mean, it just seems if you buy it, then you have to resell it. Well, first of all, you got to go through everything, and then you got to figure out how much it is. And sometimes, what was it? The swatches. Dave had to take those in. What are these worth? You know, you always have to check things. It just seems like a lot of work for me.
1: Well, you know, because there are so many treasures and things that you can sell everything. There's dollar items and, you know, that they find, and they're so good, these buyers, they look through it and they can sort it out in their mind even before they've made their purchase. And they go, I see $500 here. I'm going to go $100 max or $200 max. And sometimes, you know, it's the thrill of the hunt and the auction chant that gets the folks really excited, and they bid a little higher sometimes, or they're in the frenzy.
2: There's reasons that some buyers will bid up other buyers. Let's say, you know, there's three or four of the cast members from the show show up at one of our sales, and, you know, they're all wanting to buy something for the show. Well, if one of the buyers can just kind of pull all the profit out of everything that he sees, then he's either going to get to embarrass the other buyer or preferably
4: bragging rights,
2: or just make it where they don't make any money at that particular facility. So, you know, when the morning comes and it's time to go back to a facility, if they know they really got stung there last time by whoever was the whale of that auction, they might not go back. And that's kind of their purpose, is to, you know, be the main alpha buyer at these sales. And that way, when something really nice comes up, they are the ones that, you know, they're the ones that drive the bid up. And that's kind of intimidating to a lot of buyers.
1: Seems like everybody's alpha buyers these days on our show. Guys, new cast members, you're going to get really excited. You're going to see Mary. She's back. We're so excited. He is a bright light and a fireball of energy. She knows what she's doing, and people underestimate her. So this is exciting, you know, fun time.
2: And Brandy's back for this season.
1: Yep, very savvy, doing great, gorgeous as ever.
2: We have a new buyer named Dusty and his wife Lupe.
1: Oh, boy.
2: And their little baby Melody, and they are out there buying. And Dusty's a really smart buyer. I mean, when we're not filming, he'll show up at a site, and he buys.
1: He
2: buys, and that's how he makes his living, and he's really good at it.
1: Yeah.
2: He's had some really, really great deals in the past. So
1: it's nice.
4: How many of these buyers have their own storage units?
2: probably most of them, if

0: they don't have a warehouse, or they don't
1: have a store. to keep all their treasures before they sell them.
0: Yeah, they do. Some of them even have vaults in their buildings. And,
1: that's the unit I want to buy.
2: We all love finding treasures in our attic, in our garage. That's why the show is so good. A&E Storage Wars is the name of the show. Dan and Laura Dotson are our guests. What's the strangest item that you've ever seen in a storage unit and the most expensive?
3: Well, recently, right now, in the news, one of the most expensive items that was found in a unit is that Superman comic.
0: 1938 first issue, 10-cent Superman. Yes. You know, we first started Storage Wars. I guess we sold that comic book in one of our units, and the buyer stepped up. And I tried to put him together with Mark Vallejo. And Mark Vallejo used to be on our show. He showed up, and he had a buyer for this thing. And I introduced these two guys. And the next thing I heard was, oh, that was ripped off from Nicolas Cage 10 years or 11 years before that. Wow. And then they were fighting between Nicolas Cage and the insurance company, and I guess the insurance company maybe gave it back to him.
3: He got that back, and then it sold on the auction block for $2.16 million. It just sold again for $15 million. So you really never know what you're gonna find in a unit.
2: How much did he buy the storage unit for on that episode?
3: I think it was like
0: five. It wasn't an episode that he had bought it at. He showed up one day and he told Laura, "I've got this comic book. Would you come to my apartment and look at it?" And she said,
3: "So I sent him down to when to meet us, and we happened to be filming that day. So that's when you see Mark Vallejo come on, and he's all dressed in white, and he has got that man purse with him, and he is ready to bid. Yes, because he scored so big, and he knew he had something.
0: He called me up. He goes, Danny." He goes, that was stolen from Nicolas Cage, and I had it sold for $500,000, and I was going to give you $100,000. And I said, well, great. I could have used that.
3: Oh, but it sold for so much more. So, you know, it has been such a great story for us and different things that just keeps going on. Probably one of the worst units was... I opened up one, and I know people have heard about it, but it smelled so bad inside. And I said, oh, man, right at the door, who would put dog poop in there? I thought that's what it was. But a skunk ran out of the unit, and he had made that his home and everything about it. And I still sold the unit for $50.
1: Who would buy that?
3: I know.
2: There's always somebody.
0: I sold an estate sale one time out in the desert, and there were five peacocks running around. And I sold them on foot. And then after the auction, the guy paid for him, and he says, how do I get him? And I looked at him, I said, I don't know, really. And somebody helped him trap him. I mean, it took him a couple of days, but he got him.
2: God, that's why people love this show, for things like that. You don't know if it's a skunk or a $2.1 million comic book. It's just crazy. And Laura, you read the room like a poker player. Can you just tell in a person's face if they're going to overspend? It's like, I don't know if that person has the money, but they're going to bid.
3: Yes. You know, truthfully, I thought I really knew the room. I've learned that from my husband, Dan. I look and I go, man, that person's ready to bid. And I look at him and I'm ready to go. And he goes, nope, not yet. He's trying to get that person to bid over there. And I'm looking around going, he's absolutely right.
0: Waiting for that person to bid.
3: And
0: see if he has a better idea about what he had on the stuff. Some buyers, they really respect the opinions of other buyers. So they'll look. And when that buyer jumps in, they'll say, okay, that must be good enough for them. It must be good enough for me.
3: But I will say, I have better eyesight, so I can read the room better when it's farther away.
0: Yes,
3: you kind of have a fun time with that.
0: Seems like you're having more fun right now than I am.
2: What percentage of lockers are actually valuable versus complete junk?
3: This is right.
1: Have you seen what Americans keep?
2: Oh, my gosh.
1: Garbage. Why are we storing all this nonsense?
0: You know, I never...
3: I'm storing it.
0: I work on commission, and I don't think I've ever met a locker I didn't like.
3: What a great guy.
0: Even the little trashy ones, they always find a home somewhere. Very rarely do we have one that's so junky they just won't bid on it.
3: Right. we've had to pass, but by the time we are almost off the lot, people are going, you know what? I will take that unit back there. And,
0: no, there's you know, junky ones.
3: Yeah.
0: You open up one and it's full of black mold. It's tough to get people to take it.
1: Oh,
3: yeah.
0: I mean, that doesn't happen very often, but it has. Everything has happened. We've had filmings where they've popped open like pipe bombs and we've had to shut down the entire block.
3: Yes. So you never know what's going to happen in these units.
2: I just want people to know this back and forth that you hear between those two, that's the show. That is the show. It's a guilty pleasure of mine. A&E's Storage Wars.
1: No
2: Dan
1: guilt.
2: And Laura Dobson.
1: No guilt.
2: No guilt.
1: Wrong with
3: God bless you.
0: Thank you guys. Have a great day.
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